0: although that really only happens when we're lucky enough to have organizers on both sides of the table. Interestingly, conversations with other unions are almost always productive, perhaps because the language and dynamics of class are different, only in context and degree, even when the laws, regulations, and regimes are different. It still boils down to workers and bosses, private and public, formal and informal, especially in an increasingly global economy. Similarly, when the women in our delegation interact with women's centers and groups, these conversations work well, sadly, because the issues faced are almost identical. One of the meetings that got high reviews in Barcelona was our invitation to sit in on a membership meeting of our delegates with extensive tenant members attended. It turned out to be a meeting of 15 of their members. Our folks felt right at home in a meeting because it felt so Acorn. In Bilbao, as another example, in our meeting with Mondragon, we were value-added on several fronts. When Beth Butler, a Bay Community Voice in Louisiana,
1: we are 100,000 watts of community radio here in Central Arkansas. This is KABF 88.3 Little Rock, the voice of the people.

Man, we're just jamming right now, all right? Is that all right with you? We have an idea of who we're going to play, so... Okay, we're going to try this thing called Easy Rider that we was messing around with. Let's see if we can get that together, okay?

ladies and gentlemen, the sound that you hear in the background right now is being made by George Duke, pretending to play a finger cymbal. Yes, that's it. George usually starts off this part of our show by taking this finger cymbal. It looks about like this. It's a small piece of metal that he agitates with a stick. And sometimes during this agitation of the small metal object with the stick, he pretends to hit his thumb and hurt himself. Do it again, George. They love violence. Then, after he has worked you into a veritable frenzy by pretending to hurt his hand with the stick, George will improvise a spectacular keyboard extravaganza for you and yours. Take it away, George.

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0: Out of space, in the back of the room, she was coming. Her name was Ruth. Good God, it's terrible. I have to revert to old material. The continuing stories of Moon Trek. Where is she now? Last time I heard, it was New York, living with her mother. She's still trying to learn how to play solos. But now we have Fleet. Fleet. Where are you, Fleet?
1: Poke Card.
0: Where are you, Poke Card? Poke Card gonna give you the news.
2: Down here getting an F.
0: He said, Poke Card said, the broad was thud-like. Talk about it, Poke Card.
3: Even in the bathroom, she was thud-like.
2: She was thud-like.
0: He was walking the halls like a shadow. Put the light on the man.
2: She was thud-like.
0: He was walking the halls, following me like a shadow.
2: She was thud-like.
3: Save.
0: Monte Carlos was wondering what to do

to you. Does this signify, wait a minute, let me get it by its delicate little handle. Does this signify rah-rah, boola-boola? Or does it signify dumbness? Is there a difference between rah-rah, boola-boola, and dumbness? 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How many say rah-rah and boola-boola is really cool? You have a lot of school spirit, don't you? How many say rah-rah and boola-boola is caca? A highly evolved college audience, if ever I heard one. We return you now to the adventures of Captain Report Card.

You have all UFO.

0: Today on Science in the Sea, more atmospheric rivers for California. When we continue. Exploring Science in the Sea. In the winter of 2022 and 23, a dozen atmospheric rivers float ashore in California. Dense bands of clouds that can carry more water than the Mississippi River. They spawned heavy rains, which helped relieve a nasty drought. But they also caused flooding, mudslides, and other problems. A recent study says that atmospheric rivers could produce more soggy winters in California by the end of the century. The change would be triggered by changes in a deep current in the North Atlantic Ocean that's part of the Global Ocean Conveyor Belt, which distributes heat around the planet. The North Atlantic Current carries warm water from the tropics along the coast of North America and eastward to Europe. That helps keep the climate in Europe fairly mild. After that, the water sinks into the deep ocean, then flows southward again. But a warming planet has caused the current to weaken, and what happens in the oceans has a big effect on what happens in the atmosphere. Researchers used computer models to simulate that link and look at the climate impact around the globe. They found that a weaker current would change the amount of water vapor in the air and create stronger winds at high altitudes. Those winds would spawn more atmospheric rivers over western North America. Antarctica could see more precipitation as well, but parts of the Arctic would see less. Big changes in the atmosphere caused by big changes in the Atlantic Ocean. Science in the Sea is a production of the University of Texas Marine Science Institute at Port Aransas and is available as a weekly podcast at scienceinthesea.org. I'm Holly Brawley.
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7: Hello, folks. Well, another man's done gone with the man in the long black coat. Now, I'm a man and nothing but a man, and I knew the deceased like I know the man in the mirror. He was a most peculiar man, and I was a lucky man to know him. He was not a rich man, just a friendly station man down at the train depot. But he was a monkey man, if you saw him after midnight, man. Down below the surface, though, way down deep, he was a melancholy man.
0: All right, you are listening to Electric Pulse. I am DJ Blue. Thank you for listening. If you have just tuned in, and if this is your first time listening to the show, thank you so much for tuning in. I play all kinds of electronic music, new, old, fast, slow, whatever you're in the mood for. 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You can also send me an email at djblueradioshow@gmail.com. And we've got just a variety of music this evening that I've been playing. We've got some melodic dubstep, got some retro wave, got some acid techno, got some artists that I haven't played in quite a while, like Calvin Harris. Also, even got some Hope Sandoval towards the end of the show. So just stay tuned in. So we're going to go into a little bit of retro wave with Fiji Babe by VCR Classic.

All right, you are listening to Electric Pulse. That was The Bells of Eternity by Boris Brejcha. And Boris is actually, he just teamed up with Charlotte DeWitt for some tracks, and it's actually a really, really, really excellent, excellent collaboration. So hopefully in the coming weeks, I will be able to play some tracks from that. But if you want to check it out on YouTube. And they actually have a few videos up, and I mean, that is just a dynamic collaboration with Charlotte and Boris. So make sure you check that out. Before that, I played New Inner Way by Ferry Corsten, Ruben Duran, and NRG 2000. And before that was Too Close by Alex Clare. And before that was the Vaporwave track Fiji Babe by VCR Classic. So we're going to just keep it rolling. And we're going to go into Walk This by Karmed DJ.

Ooh, no looking back this time. I heard that phrase. I like that. That was Blessings by Calvin Harris and Clementine Douglas. And that track actually was released in May of 2025. And I really love that one. And before that track was Not Exactly by Deadmau5 and Renzin. And before that was a double dose of some Calvin Harris. That was Under Control by Calvin Harris, Alesso, and Hertz. And before that, we started off the music break with Walk This by Carmed DJ. So we're going to just keep the show rolling. If you would like to reach out to me, DJ Blue, feel free to reach out to me on Instagram, Facebook, and Blue Sky Social at Electric Pulse. You can also send me an email at djblueradioshow@gmail.com. And feel free to send any requests that you have, any type of electronic music. I play 80s, I even play some 70s from time to time, house, acid techno, whatever you want. So make sure that you send me a line and I will get it in an upcoming show. So we're going to keep it going with Orange Theme. This is from A State of Trance, Armin van Buuren's show. And this one is by Ralphie B., Frank Wanders, and Collide One. So here we go.

0: This is Wade Brathke with the Daily Voice of the People News Bulletin. California Supreme Court ordered Sheriff Bianco of Riverside County to return more than 650,000 ballots to election officials after he confiscated them for a voter fraud investigation that state officials said had no basis in fact. Timothy Mellon, one of the Republicans' biggest donors, has withheld his midterm donations for Republican senators because he's unhappy about their failure to pass Trump's voting bill. With Trump's approval rating nearing record lows, his administration is running advertisements asking Americans to love him, an unusual situation and perhaps an illegal one, too, since federal law forbids using taxpayer dollars. Starbucks is closing another 250 stores, along with the 650 closed earlier this year. ICE launched 6 expansion efforts without a strategic plan and has scaled back 4, the GAO said. ICE spent more than $2.5 billion on warehouses and other facilities to house detainees without assessing the long-term cost. By August, U.S. airfares had risen 23.4% over the prior year. One-third of those increases occurred before the war with Iran, which doubled the price of jet fuel. Justice Department ended its watchdog role in more than 50 cases enforcing racial discrimination in schools, mostly in the Deep South, a significant milestone in the Trump administration's bid to overhaul civil rights enforcement in America. Energy Secretary Wright dismissed reports that Trump was preparing to ban U.S. exports of diesel in a bid to lower energy prices. Trump's approval rating among Hispanic voters has fallen to the 20s. Only 8% of Hispanic voters approved of his handling of the cost of living. A growing number of private colleges are slashing tuition, often offering in-state rates and promising loan-free aid. Anyone incorrectly disenrolled from the Affordable Care Act marketplace can contact the Marketplace Call Center, providing a Social Security number or immigration document number, and be re-enrolled, according to CMS. Ukraine, facing a $27 billion budget gap, wants to decriminalize pornography. Voice of the People Daily Bulletin presents People's News about action and issues that demand action. This is Wade Brathke, and this bulletin is brought to you thanks to Acorn International, United Labor Unions, Local 100, Social Policy Magazine, and the Affiliated Media Foundation Movement, AMFM.
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10: Big government autocrats are rigging the rules to silence critics of big tech's data centers. I'll tell you about this today on Hightower's Radio Lowdown. To cope with the imminent danger posed by today's arrogant, profiteering AI billionaires, Donald Trump says that the only thing America needs is a, quote, strong and smart, high IQ president. Well, yes, let's try finding one of those. The president we have now is quite the opposite. Take the politically explosive issue of massive AI data centers suddenly intruding into thousands of communities across America, taking people's land, water, electricity, and democratic control. Even red state MAGA conservatives are in furious rebellion against what amounts to a corporate sneak attack on millions of us. Where's the president when we really need him? He's plotting with the tech invaders, publicly trashing us grassroots rebels and deploying big government autocrats to rig the rules to silence us. For example, a little-known Trump operative named Lee Zeldin has been embedded as czar of the EPA. He's now decreeing that there's no need for local communities to be notified that a data center is moving in on them, nor should there be any public comment period on air pollution issues. This means that residents' first notice that a sprawling data center is coming will be the roar of bulldozers. Worse, Zeldin wants to let data center billionaires start building their acres of polluting facilities before permits are approved. Also, this MAGA bureaucrat insists that such massive facilities be reclassified as minor air polluters, like a car repair shop or a laundromat. This is Jim Hightower saying Zeldin has also unilaterally reframed the purpose of the EPA. He has declared that its top priority is no longer environmental protection, but to, quote, make the U.S. the artificial intelligence capital of the world. The Hightower Radio Lowdown is made possible by you subscribers to Jim Hightower's Lowdown on Substack. 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

0: Hours of Live Band with Kenny Black and the Black and White Band with D.D. Franklin, plus vocalist Andrea L. Taylor, Ali Vick, and Michael Dwayne. 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
1: 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I am DJ Dreamtime. 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Hope you're having a good night. Let's make it a great one here.

All right, sending this one out to my wife, Jamie. It's called Strange Things Happen, and I hope you're okay. Hope everyone is okay in Cabot.

All right, this next track is by Cormac. It's called Sparks. And this goes out to Christina Hamilton. Thank you so much for tuning in.

Okay, I want to send a special song out to my wife, Jamie. That's DJ Jam It Up. We celebrated 19 years being married this past week. This track is called With Love by Lennart. This goes out to you. Do 19 more.

Okay, this next one is called Something Holds Me Hypnotized by Claws and Its Own Infinite Flower. And this goes out to our good friend Care out in New Jersey. Thank you so much for listening in every week. It really means a lot.

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2: 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And I'm your host, DJ Dreamtime. We're an hour into this mix. Thank you so much for tuning in. Sending this one out to Christian in New Jersey. This is Saxon Rebel by Franz Scala.

Your soul, I can love you, I can ask you. Your soul.

I want to send that one out to Eddie that just gave us a call. He really, really digs that track by Hercules and Love Affair. Thank you, Eddie, for calling in and listening in. Really appreciate you. Here's a track from 40 Thieves featuring Alona. This is called Let Me Show You, the vocal mix. 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

0: right. We are winding things down here in the Rhythm Room.
1: Not too much. You just get
0: Thank you so much for tuning in. We'll be back next week with a brand new show. So come back next Friday, same time. And stick around. Professor Jordan's back.
2: Yeah.
0: He's been away for a few weeks. And I know he's busting at the seams to get these jams out to you. So make sure you stick around for Professor Mike Jordan. Old school, new school, need to learn, no show, something like that. All right, guys, we'll see you next week. Be good to your family.

0: Right, y'all, it's your main man, Professor Mike Jordan. We back in this thing. Man, I miss out of y'all, man. How are y'all doing? Man, I am so happy to be talking to y'all today. It has been a long time. Man, I've been sick. The missus has been sick. We've been sick. And then we had to work. It's just been a mess. But, man, we are here tonight, and we plan on being here next week. And, man, I'm just excited about the show we got lined up for y'all. The name of tonight's show was Created in Our Laboratories. That was the name of the show because it was created in our laboratory. But this show, man, this is the show I had lined up for y'all back in, I want to say, what, November 4th? Back on November 4th, I had this show lined up for y'all. So now we calling this show, what, this whole thing? Because that's what it is. This old show. This is the show I had lined up for y'all. August 20th, I want to say the 4th. Yeah, the 4th of September. But check this out. The way I'm feeling right now, I'm really feeling like we may have to do a Lauren London thing next week because, man, there's a lot of new music I need to get to. We're going to get to some tonight. And like I said, it's still new, but still, it's an old show. So, it's a lot of stuff I want to get to tonight, but also, like I said, next week, we might do the Lauren London thing and all new music all night. You'll know it because it'll be
1: the new
0: show. That's how you'll know it's a Lauren London show because we'll have
1: the new show.
2: It's the new
0: all night long. So that's what I'm thinking about doing. And if I decide to do that, maybe we can throw a little mix in there. This week, a history mix for the month of September because I have not done a lot for September. Now, what I did do, and I hope a lot of y'all tuned in, it would really mean a lot to me if y'all did. Have y'all heard my favorite DJ's WA mixtape? Man, first of all, if you have heard it, if you listened to it, if you played it even for a little bit, thank you so much, man, because we really got a lot of listens off of that, and fast, too. Thank you so much. It really meant a lot to us. It really meant a lot to bring it to y'all. Me and my favorite DJ, we have been working on it for like a week and a half, and just putting it together. And from what he told me, he said he could do another one. He said he wanted to give us a solid hour, but he really could do another hour, maybe even another 2 hours. That's really up to y'all. That's really up to y'all. If y'all dig it, hey, I'm here tonight. I'll let him know if y'all let me know. But yes, we could do a part two to the Woo WA. Basically, it was Wu-Tang bars over NWA Family Beats. Could have been WC in the Mass Circle. Could have been Ice Cube. Could have been MC Ren. Man, I think he said he might give a slide to JJ Fad in there. I don't know. But yes, I one of my favorite mixtapes I have ever heard. That's why he's my favorite DJ, because what he's trying to do, I understand it. I feel it. I'm communicating with him directly. Now, so if you want to hear that, it's available on Mixcloud right now. I'll post it when we leave here tonight. Y'all can listen to it in the meantime, in between time, before we post tonight's show. Speaking of tonight's show, that was a segue. That's what we call it in the business, a segue. Speaking of tonight's show, man, I told y'all I got some crazy stuff lined up for y'all. Of course, we're getting back to the lesson plan. So it's going to be some classics. It's going to be the 30-minute hit this, not this week in hip-hop history. This week is going to be the hip-hop history mini-mix because it ain't this week, that's for sure. That's why we should keep one for y'all for September. We might do a whole month this week. But anyway, we got the history. We got the hip-hop history mini-mix. We got the new school joints. We got a couple classics here and there. I might pull a love song out, possibly, because I'm feeling love. I've been locked up with this woman for 4 weeks. You know I'm crazy about her, so. But in addition, of course, we have the last segment. Don't want to forget that. But one thing we got, and I want y'all to be aware of it, is this.
3: Old school, new school, need to learn up. Need to learn up.
0: Shout out to my main man, Devin DJ Mr. Miles.

0: As we proceed to give you what you need.
1: All right then, y'all. We're right at that point. We are at the A plus honor roll. We got our top five songs selected by you. As you all know how to handle this, what you supposed to be doing is listen to the song. If you hear something new that you like, show us some love, show us some engagement. We count up that engagement. And no matter what happens next week, even if we don't have a Lauren London show, we are definitely going to have a top five A plus honor roll. So it's up to y'all to put it together for us. Starting with this song coming up right now.

0: just, I was trying to prove I understand it was just big talk. 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You like to play with fire, but you don't like to cook. 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Deep down, you know that you're second rate.
1: Oh, wait a minute.
0: Are you afraid?
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1: Number one.
2: Shout out to my number ones, my main man, Trey Dixon, the show Consigliere, RJ Baker, and my main man, EMB3. Let's go.
3: I would never be like, y'all ain't on the radio. The f*** was on the radio, you know? Somebody love me right now. There's a kid somewhere in Australia that is bumping my talking about guys ill. That is enough for me, you know what I mean?
4: Speaking for the thief who sat beneath the feet of Jesus. Water and blood from my features. To die for many cost a lot of pennies. Death was trending in the holy city. Rolling once we lit, smoke with me. No one knew it, but the students started learning quickly. Blew it into dreams, lucid memories of a fallen city. Dope cash, ass, coke, gas, glass, semis. Screaming, God bless Mimi V. Doing numbers without the numbers. No such thing as hunger. Pain's coming without the hunger. Don't trust fame, come with a price. Tell your wife you love her. You don't want your kids to suffer. Stick to it, repercussions. That's the funky drummer. Summer, the winter's coming. Follow Magules, follow Dohaires, follow the sirens, all of the violence. Daniel, shut your mouth if you lying. You can see the truth inside a man, the most when he's crying. Falling off the roof, overjuice, what emotion is violence? Fires in my dreams, if you look, you can see the alliance. Gamble with the gambit, game over, but nobody triumphed. Humble, I'm a hermit, but I still got my permit, so it's legal for me to burn it. Hard to earn, hard to afford. A shot is a modest reward. Sharp as the top of a sword. Look close, let me show you how this iron works. Fire bursts bright for all those who mourn the night. It wasn't right if we won, but we didn't fight. Flash click like the flick of a bit. Made me see the light, for real. It was revealed, time sealed. May the Lord bless Brownsville. Yeah, for real. Without a deal, still devoted like Kasim from Brownsville. God bless me. God bless me.
3: People heard and hear, still listening, discovering the art that I created, you know, and they love it. And that is, there's no greater gift than that, you know what I mean?

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Show we in the building right about now. Man, I am so excited to be here talking to y'all tonight, hanging out with y'all, playing music for y'all. If I have not told y'all in over 3 weeks, I love y'all, man. Y'all been okay? Y'all been good? Y'all been taking care of yourselves? We about to do something big, but I can't talk about it now. I can't talk about it now. But after it's done, I want y'all to be a part of it. So be on the lookout. But man, let's talk about what's going on right now. We started tonight off with Big Daddy Kane's Raw Remix. Okay. Let me look at something here. Hold on, y'all. I am in the wrong playlist, it looks like. I might have to go with something else here. Yes, I am in the wrong playlist. Let me go to another. But no, but the show is fine. The show is where it's supposed to be. The one I'm reading from is the problem. And this internet here at the studios. All right, number five, Skate Like a Limo. Cargo Cuts featuring Jay Cyanide. After that, we have Ideal by Von P. Followed by, that was at number three. No, number four. Number three is CDs and Tapes, Divine Karama and Amadeus 360. Man, y'all gonna be hearing a lot of that song. Countdown coming up too. I'm sorry, y'all. This what you call it? This internet up here is insane. I'm trying to go back to. We're gonna take the Wi-Fi off. See what that does. Then I'm gonna turn my phone. What's this thing called? The hotspot on. Bear with me, y'all. But I can't see my playlist, and I'm trying to go. I'm trying to move around in my thing and go back on it, but it's not letting me. This is the right one. Okay, yeah. I'm gonna try to go off for this one. All right, number five, we had Cargo Cults. Cargo Cults featuring Jay Cyanide with Skate Like a Limo. Number four, Von P with Idea. Number three, CDs and Tapes, Divine Karama and Amadeus 360. Banging album. Number two, Fifth Floor, Killy Shoot, Chuck Chan, and Substance 810. And number one, Hopeful Studies by Superior and Let the Dirt Say Amen. Man, that's a dope top five, but I'm going to tell you something. Here we go. This is not it. There's just so many goofy things with computers and my primary tab is empty. Why is it empty? Oh man, this is just a mess. Hold on, y'all. Yeah, I tell y'all what. Let me tell y'all what's going on. No internet. So this is my email. And you know what my email normally looks like. So I'm going to get this straightened out while I do this next thing. But, y'all, that's top five April Honor Roll. As y'all know, if y'all hear something dope that y'all like, that's new, show us some love, give us some engagement, and you will be shaping next week's top five April Honor Roll. However, right now, we have our Hip Hop History Mini Mix. I need y'all to get into that while I get down on this. I feel like Don Cornish when I say that. While y'all get down on that, I'm going to be getting down on this. Some stuff from the first week of September and maybe the last week of August, see what we got. But I definitely want to share it with y'all. I've been dying to share it with y'all. I'm very excited for y'all to hear. So what I'm going to do is I'm going to get my connection straightened out over here. And when I come back, that part's going to be so much better. But in the meantime, between time, y'all get out with this mini mix. We're going to holler at y'all in a minute. Brought to you by my favorite DJ and hopefully one day soon yours. Let's go.

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6: 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We about to find out, y'all. We got about 5 seconds before we make this party official. So everybody.

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1: The right thing, what time is it?
0: She's on the records that she doesn't love me.
1: The right thing, what time is it?
0: She's been stressing my fame and my mom. Yeah.

0: Yes.
1: Oh boy. What's going on, y'all? It's your main man, Professor Mike Jordan. We back in the building, but of course. All right, man. Hold on. Let's give a round. Shout out to my favorite DJ for an outstanding hip-hop history mini mix. Man, when he did the Ludacris, I Do It For Hip-Hop. Then when Jay came in, Jay's beat and Nas, crazy, dope mix. Definitely appreciate y'all being here to enjoy it with me. Again, shout out to my favorite DJ. That was this week's hip-hop, this let's just say hip-hop history mini mix, because I can't say it's this week, because we're not going to be here. We weren't here for that, so. But it's a great mix, and I couldn't let it die. But now we're about to get to more show, shorty. What we got here? Oh, boy. All right, look. This music was...
2: It's the news!
1: The week I got it. But like I said, the name of this show is... It's crazy. It's a joke between me and Mrs. Professor. What's crazy is I would, like, be wearing stupid fresh sneakers to school. Not to school. To work. Or I would be wearing stupid fresh polos to work. And so I would say, oh, man, I love that shirt. And I always respond the same way. What, this whole thing? So, yes, that is something I actually say. So, yeah, so that's kind of what we named the show after. Because, and like I said, it's not, no diss at all. Because, like I said, to be honest with you, I love this show. And I've been looking forward to getting it to y'all. And I didn't want to alter it or change it or do anything crazy with it. I wanted y'all to get it as I set it up. And like I said, the name of the show originally, as concocted in our laboratory. So, yes, that's really what I was on. So, I hope y'all catch that vibe for the rest of the night. I hope y'all feeling it right about now. Man, I'm so happy to be here with y'all. I'm so excited about tonight. So excited about next week. I'm still trying to see what's up with y'all. What y'all think, man? Let me know on my Twitter. Let me know on Facebook. Let me know on my Blue Sky. Do we need to continue with the lesson plan and just kind of pick up where we left off? Or do I need to do a Lauren London? All new music next week. That's up to y'all. Y'all let me know what y'all want to do, how y'all want to do it. Hit me in various social medias. I'll be watching. I'll be looking. And I would definitely be taking what you say into consideration. But right now, what I want you to take into consideration is...
3: The new ish.
1: I got some new ish from Busta Rhymes and Dilla. It's your man, Professor Mike Jordan. This is the old school, new school, needs to learn no show. And don't go nowhere. Don't go nowhere after that. I got the Czar Face. I got some Ransom. I got new Smith and Wesson. I got a classic Ghostface. Man, there's so much stuff coming to y'all. I don't even know what I'm going to do with myself. Let's go.
4: Yeah, but I'm running it wrong. Yeah, sorry. Let me burn your small tip of money.

in it. 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Let me take a step back. Our culture is interesting, right? But to me, you're no more different than like Robert Frost or like Capote, right? Poets. To be appreciated for his art, not compared to anything else. I remember you said you went to the joint. You didn't say anything. You came out, though, and you turned into a demon.

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One hand washed the other, both washed the face. You know what the gods do say. One hand washed the other, both washed the face. Yeah.

0: is another OSS classic.
1: All right, already. What are we talking about here? All right, man, let's talk about some of these songs we played. Welcome back. You know what I didn't do today? So y'all don't even know, but class is in session. Anyway, you hear what I said? it's FN. Yo, started off with The Boss, Will Deliver, Busta Rhymes, and J Dilla, loving that album. Take 'em Out, Swizz Beatz, Jada Kiss, Benny the Butcher, and Scarlett. Ain't heard it in a while. It is definitely.
0: This is another OSS classic.
1: Oh, indeed. Oh, indeed. So, yeah, I had to play that. I was just feeling that vibe. After that, Mad Technology or something? Mad Technology, Czar Face. Frankie Pulitzer and Method Man. After that, okay, you know what? I was about to say, I don't need to get into this because we all know. But you know what? I do know that folks who are on lockdown listen to the show, and I can't assume that they know. So I'm going to holler at them. Frankie Pulitzer, who has a whole album with Czar Face, is the actor Tom Hardy, the same one from the third Batman movie, with the third Christopher Nolan Batman movie, the one after Dark Knight. But yes, he has been rapping for years, apparently, and he has recorded an album. From what I understand, there are a few freestyling actors. John Bernthal is one, from what I understand. So hey, you never know. But anyway, I was talking to my folks on lockdown who may not have known. Frankie Pulitzer, that has the album with the album with Czar Face. Great album, too. Who has the album with Czar Face? He is the actor Tom Hardy. Yes, that one. So, after that, we had Ransom, Lloyd Banks from Circumvention. We hit y'all with Too Easy, Gourmet Deluxe, Smith & Wesson, Drama, Ghostface, Killer, Joel Ortiz at the Game, another OSNS classic. Then we wrapped it up with Sky Zoo and Apollo Brown, something new from West Side Gun, and of course something new from Fat Joe. Let me talk about it real quick while I just talked about it a little bit. Before we move on, I got to say that Apollo Brown and Sky Zoo album is out now. Trust and believe. No matter how hard times may seem, don't give up our plans. Don't give up our dreams to hear Sky Zoo new album on the show next week. Plan ahead, kids. I'll be here. Let's listen to something new. Oh, man. You know, I got a classic coming from y'all from Mayhem Lauren. But let's get into this new stuff first. It's your man, Professor Mike Jordan. Let's go.

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They big white lies. Slides of every color combined. Come on. That dog might bark. That dog might howl. That dog might grunt. But that dog won't hunt. Yep. That dog might dig. That dog might fetch. That dog might hump.

0: Mari be playing his beats up on social media. I heard this joint. I was like, yo, take that down. You got to run that too.
1: Facts.
0: Yeah. Anyway, Mari, I'm ready, kid. Yep.

0: right, y'all, what's going on? We are at that point.
1: Like we always do about this time.
0: Yes, indeed. We at the last segment. But real quick, I'm not going to hold you. But I got to talk to y'all about something real quick. We're going to talk about some of these songs we played. What was new in there? Oh, man, Dig It Up. The Allergies, love that song. Medina the Bean Town, Black Medine, J Live and Cheese. That Dog Won't Hunt, something new from Homeboy Sandman with Jada Dennis. The Storm. So you got a double shot of Sky Zoo this week. I went with an OSNS classic, Gotta Be Fresh. Love that song. Love that song. Man, that Facts by Spectacular Miri, love that. Sunshine, You'll Never Know, and Ken Starr, love that. Part of My French by the Pen Pals, that's dope. We from upstate. A lot of groups in that last segment, a lot of groups. But y'all know that that's my type right there. So I definitely had to do that. But we got to get out of here, man. I am beat. But we're not leaving right now. We got one more thing to do. It's your man, Festival, joining this old school, new school, Need to Learn on show. And
1: like we always do about this time.
0: About that time. Let's go.
2: Like we always do about this time.
0: Take it away, Lee.
2: We gon' get into this. About this time. Yeah.

0: Like we always do about this time. Yeah.
1: Mike ain't dead. There's no reason to laugh, man.
2: This is the number one tune.

0: Yeah. Yeah. Cause I'm rapping you all day. Yeah.
1: La música de Harry Fry. Yeah.

0: y'all. It is that time once again. We about to get on out of here, man. I had a magnificent time. I love y'all, man. Thank y'all so much for being here with me tonight. We had a blast, man. And I already can't wait till next week. The whole time tonight while I'm listening to this show, I'm thinking of all the new stuff that's come out. Some of the stuff that was out a little while ago that I may have played a song or two from, but I haven't really sat with. So yeah, man, I think we're going to do the Lauren London show next week. Just get off a lot of new music and have a blast with that. And so if we do that, there's a good chance, a real good chance, we will have a This Month in Hip Hop History mix, because I think the one we did today, well, there'll probably be some songs from that, I'm pretty sure. But yeah, I'm going to get with my favorite DJ and we're going to put that together for you all. Thank you all so much for being here tonight, man. Again, show love to the songs you love so we can get them in the top 5 A-plus honor roll. That will definitely be here next week. And a boatload of...
1: It's the new!
0: Yes, we're going to have the new. And we call it the Lauren London because...
2: The new-ish.
0: And that's all she's going to bring. So, it's your man, Professor Mike Jordan. This is the old school, new school, need to learn no show. 88.3 KBS Voice People. Man, I love y'all to death. We had an amazing time. We'll be back next weekend. Same fat time, same fat channel. I have not said all I wanted to say. Y'all watch Different World, man. I am loving it. Also, we host a hip-hop show. You're aware of that, right? I know you heard. Not only that, so we are into things that are in the hip-hop hemisphere or the stratosphere or whatever sphere you want to talk about. So that brings me to The Drop. If you're not a Snowfall Saga, if you're not watching it, shame on you. It's getting fire. It's getting fire. A lot of LA hip hop, just the vibe of it, and that's really what it's about. Wanda, if you saw Snowfall, Wanda from Snowfall, she is getting into the music business. It's kind of like the show they were trying to give Tashina Arnold. When she left, I'm playing. It's nothing like that. I'm playing. I'm being silly. Speaking of Tashina Arnold, again, watch A Different World. Matter of fact, we're probably about to go watch it right about now. It's your man, Professor Mike Jordan. We had a magnificent time with y'all. We love y'all to death. We will see y'all next weekend, same fat time, same fat channel. We have said all we want to say and play all we want to play. So, with that said, class dismissed.

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1: 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Wireless, who sprint off the

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All right, how is everybody doing out there? Hope you're having a nice evening. You're listening to The Rhythm Room on The Voice of the People. We've got a wonderful show planned for you tonight. I have the distinct pleasure of playing the top Depeche Mode tracks of all time. We're going to count them down to number one, starting with 38. And this show was put together, this order was put together by my wife, Jamie, and so we're going to celebrate her personalized mix tonight. It's my honor to do that for you all. This is The Rhythm Room. I'm DJ Michael, and we're going to start off with number 38 from 1986. This is Black Celebration.

Okay, welcome everybody to this Black celebration that we're going to have tonight. It's going to be wonderful. I've got 37 more amazing songs to play for you. So hope you're locked in and ready for this. Everybody on Facebook, thank you for your comments. Everybody listening in, really appreciate it. Here we go with number 37 from 1990. This is Halo.

I want to mention we've got some VIPs who've entered the room. On Facebook, we've got Christian and Jessica, Tara, and I believe Patrick Proctor. So welcome and enjoy. Here we go from 1997. This is It's No Good from Ultra.

Okay, I want to welcome two other very important people, and that is my daughter Alexa and my son Ian. So glad that you guys are here with me. Here is The Things You Said from Music for the Masses. Incredible Martin sung track.

Okay, want to mention the more VIPs we have here. This is, goes out to the Rhythm Room crew. That's Jack, Zach, and Patrick. Thanks for tuning in, guys. Here we go. In 1981, the very first track that Martin sang vocals on. Any second now.

Okay, next up at number 32, very first song that they wrote without Vince Clark. The pressure was on them and they delivered. See You from 1982. This goes out to Brian Scott

All right, for track 31, we're going to stay with A Broken Frame. This is a forgotten about track, but it's beautiful. It's called The Sun and the Rainfall.

Okay, I want to welcome Sam Hutchins into the VIP room here on the Rhythm Room. It's Depeche Mode Countdown. We're in the top 30 now, and this next track is a big one. It's number 30, and it's Jamie's track, it's Christian's track, and it's Jessica's track, but it's all of our track. So here we go. Master and Servant from 1984.

All right, it's getting crazy. I just can hardly contain myself up here in the studio listening to these songs back to back. Hope you're feeling the same thing. And this is called I Feel You from 1993. Enjoy, number 29.

Okay, if you thought that was David Gahan's sexiest vocal of all time, you would be mistaken, because that's number 28 from 1986. This is called Stripped.

0: We're going to stay right here in this 1986 Black Celebration sweet spot for number 27. And you know what it is? It's Fly on the Windscreen.
1: Over somewhere.

Okay, one more song and we're going to go to break. We're at number 26, going back to the Songs of Faith and Devotion record. This is called The Mercy in You.

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2: 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A decade ago, there were typically 20 earthquakes a year that were large enough to feel in the central and eastern U.S. But in 2015, there were over 1,000 of them. Why? It's mostly because we're pumping more water into the ground. The boom in U.S. oil and gas production over the last decade has brought many more oil wells, which also produce water. Most is naturally occurring in the formation, and some was injected by operators to allow or improve the recovery of oil and gas. In both cases, the water will likely have picked up salt and other minerals from the rock, making it many times saltier than seawater. Operators may re-inject this water to continue to liberate oil and gas. But more often, there's too much to handle, so it's trucked or piped to disposal wells, where it's pumped down into deep saltwater reservoirs. Adding large volumes of wastewater increases the pressure in these rock formations, which can allow natural faults to slip more easily than they normally would, causing earthquakes. To address these quakes, regulators and the petroleum industry are monitoring disposal wells and shutting down those that could cause damaging seismic activity. And they now think that managing wastewater injection more carefully should help. There's still more work to be done, and university research centers, like the Bureau of Economic Geology, are conducting major studies with the aim of minimizing the risk of earthquakes while maintaining the benefits of domestic energy production. For Earth Date, I'm Scott Tinker.
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4: 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Hopefully I'm coming through okay. I didn't check the stream. Somebody let me know if that's working. Tonight is the night we've all been waiting for. We're here to celebrate the music of our favorite band, Depeche Mode. And so we have 80 tracks that we're going to go through over 2 weeks. And I want to thank my wife, Jamie, for putting this countdown together. It's quite an emotional experience to do something like that, and I really appreciate all the hard work that she put into it. And it's just going to be a fantastic couple of weeks. Thank you for joining in. What else can you say? Depeche Mode, that's the band. We've got a lot of listeners tonight. The Depeche Mode Countdown VIPs are in the house. And you can find me on Facebook. Let me know you're listening so we can all know you're here and we can give you a big shout out. Thank you, Alexa, for letting me know that the stream is on, and thank you for listening. Okay, so buckle up. Here we go with number 80. This is a track from Exciter from 2001, and it's called Dream On.

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0: Next up, we have a track from 1998, a non-album single, Only When I Lose Myself.

Okay, we've got some VIPs up in here. I'm so happy to see Shane Gray out there. The first show I heard of his was a Depeche Mode tribute show over a year ago. And thank you, Shane, for all you do. So glad to have you with us. Of course, you know this track from 1990, Clean, from Violator.

All right, shout out to a couple more Rhythm Room VIPs. We've got Jessica Poe listening from all the way from Fort Smith, Arkansas. And we've got Christian Montone listening in from all the way from New Jersey. Thanks for being here. So happy to have you in the Rhythm Room family. Okay, now we're at number 77, and this is a B-side from Dreaming of Me. It's called Ice Machine.

Okay, a very special track at number 75. First track off Music for the Masses from 1987. This is Little 15.

Okay, we're jumping up 10 years to Ultra, 1997, and this is a beautiful dream gaze track called Free State.

got a new VIP that's entered into the Rhythm Room. Jack, listening from Nashville, Tennessee, welcome. Welcome to the Depeche Mode Countdown. Here we go. With number 73 from the Wim Wenders soundtrack, Until the End of the World, this is called Death's Door.

Okay, now we have the first entry from 1984's Some Great Reward. It's a wonderful track called If You Want at number 72.

Okay, we're at number 70. Already moving through these tracks pretty quickly. We're going to go back to where we started with Exciter from 2001. This is called Free Love.

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1: 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And join the Hug Man. 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Love.
2: This is Wade Bransky with the Chief Organizer's Report. Why we call it a dialogue? Spanish footnotes. Over the last 25 years, the Organizers Forum has organized 23 delegations to visit even more countries than that number, with the only break being for 2 years during the pandemic. We've only visited one country, Brazil, twice, on the eve of Lula da Silva's and the Workers' Party's first victory, when we were in Sao Paulo, and again several years ago on his return when we visited Salvador and Recife in 2023. More recently, we were in Taiwan, Romania, Bulgaria, and just returning now from Barcelona and Bilbao in Spain. Organizers Forum calls these one-week visits to unions, community organizations, tenant unions, women's groups, environmentalists, and others international dialogues. The notion was a sharing. We learn from others, and perhaps they also learn from us as well. Sometimes that works well on both sides of the table. Other times, in all honesty, we receive more than we give, as visitors asking questions to our hosts with little knowledge of our groups and our interests. Some of the most interesting and productive exchanges, almost real dialogues, have been with various types of organizations that are interested in or already employing a membership dues system. When the lightning strikes here, the sparks fly back and forth as tips and tools are exchanged, although that really only happens when we're lucky enough to have organizers on both sides of the table. Interestingly, conversations with other unions are almost always productive, perhaps because the language and dynamics of class are different, only in context and degree, even when the laws, regulations, and regimes are different. It still boils down to workers and bosses, private and public, formal and informal, especially in an increasingly global economy. Similarly, when the women in our delegation interact with women's centers and groups, these conversations work well, sadly, because the issues faced are almost identical. One of the meetings that got high reviews in Barcelona was our invitation to sit in on a membership meeting of a housing group. There were two things on the schedule, so our delegates with extensive tenant members and housing issues attended. It turned out to be a meeting of 15 of their members. Our folks felt right at home in a meeting because it felt so Acorn. In Bilbao, as another example, in our meeting with Mondragon, we were value-added on several fronts. When Beth Butler, a Bay Community Voice in Louisiana, led off our questions with several about the role of women in government and workplace in their governing bodies and the workplaces, our guide approached us later in a frank way saying, on women's issues, they've gotten better over the years. We're not Sweden, he said, but raising his hands, he placed them about 70% of the way up. Same for environmentalists, he said, we're not California, but again, he placed his hands 75% of the way up. In trying to understand how the equity invested by the co-op members can be used, answering a question from Joel Rogers, well-known political activist and organizer, and UW Madison professor about whether they could use that equity for something like a mortgage on a home loan, our guide had replied in the affirmative. On a follow-up question about what happened during the Spanish housing meltdown several years ago and whether people lost their equity then, our guide claimed that despite foreclosures, no member lost their equity. In a post-meeting follow-up with Rogers, our guide admitted he was wrong. The co-op equity could not warrant a mortgage or act as collateral. He'd consulted their legal department after our visit to get clarification, he admitted. Turns out he was half right and half wrong. No one lost their equity, even as a member lost their home, because the co-op equity could never be used as collateral. All of which makes these exchanges work as real dialogues at their best, with both the guest and the host in the meeting all taking away valuable lessons and information. This is Wade Bransky for questions or comments. www.chieforganizer.org. You take it from here to there.
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The brandy sale, he declared that the evil of the Semper Man, and then he decided to destroy the land. He spoke to Noah, and Noah stopped. He said, Noah, I want you to build me an ark. I want you to build it 3 cubits long. I want you to build it big and strong. I want it 30 high and 50 wide so it will

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The hewing of the saw cried sin and repent. 100 years he hammered and sawed, building the ark by the grace of God. Now when the ark was done, God's voice was heard. He said, now Noah, let me tell you what to do. Calling the animals two by two. 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He called the birds, the ox with the kangaroo. Then he called in Japheth, the ham and sham. Then God began to flood the land. He raised his hands to heaven on high, shook the stars and moon from the sky, shook the mountain, he troubled the sea. Hits the wind to his chariot wheel. 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

0: Well, this is the day the Lord has made, and I will rejoice and be glad about it. What a mighty God we do serve. Angels bow before him, heaven and earth adore him. He is a mighty good God. You're tuned in to 88.3 FM, the voice of the people. I'm the Elder Maurice D. Tatum, along with my great co-host, the evangelist, and we greet you on this morning. What a mighty God we serve. Amen. It's the last Saturday in September. Amen. We look at God. Look at God. September has rolled in, creeping on out the way. Amen. The last Saturday in September, we tell the Lord, thank you on today.
1: Thank you, God.
0: Your scripture will come from Ephesians chapter 6, verse 11. Put on the whole armor of God, that ye may be able to stand against the wiles of the devil. Ephesians 6 and 11. That's the word of God for the people of God. Thanks be to God. Let's continue to bring you nothing but the best in traditional gospel music.
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2: This is Wade Brathke with the Daily Voice of the People News Bulletin. California Supreme Court ordered Sheriff Bianco of Riverside County to return more than 650,000 ballots to election officials after he confiscated them for a voter fraud investigation that state officials said had no basis in fact. Timothy Mellon, one of the Republicans' biggest donors, has withheld his midterm donations for Republican senators because he's unhappy about their failure to pass Trump's voting bill. With Trump's approval rating nearing record lows, his administration is running advertisements asking Americans to love him, an unusual situation and perhaps an illegal one, too, since federal law forbids using taxpayer dollars. Starbucks is closing another 250 stores, along with the 650 closed earlier this year. ICE launched 6 expansion efforts without a strategic plan and has scaled back 4, the GAO said. ICE spent more than $2.5 billion on warehouses and other facilities to house detainees without assessing the long-term cost. By August, U.S. airfares had risen 23.4% over the prior year. One-third of those increases occurred before the war with Iran, which doubled the price of jet fuel. Justice Department ended its watchdog role in more than 50 cases enforcing racial discrimination in schools, mostly in the Deep South, a significant milestone in the Trump administration's bid to overhaul civil rights enforcement in America. Energy Secretary Wright dismissed reports that Trump was preparing to ban U.S. exports of diesel in a bid to lower energy prices. Trump's approval rating among Hispanic voters has fallen to the 20s. Only 8% of Hispanic voters approved of his handling of the cost of living. A growing number of private colleges are slashing tuition, often offering in-state rates and promising loan-free aid. Anyone incorrectly disenrolled from the Affordable Care Act marketplace can contact the Marketplace Call Center, providing a Social Security number or immigration document number, and be re-enrolled, according to CMS. Ukraine, facing a $27 billion budget gap, wants to decriminalize pornography. Voice of the People Daily Bulletin presents People's News about action and issues that demand action. This is Wade Brathke, and this bulletin is brought to you thanks to Acorn International, United Labor Unions, Local 100, Social Policy Magazine, and the Affiliated Media Foundation Movement, AMFM.
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All the Apostle James Pinky and the Voices of Faith on this morning. Leave it alone. Leave it alone. Let God fix it and let him handle it. Just leave it alone on this morning. Well, this is the day the Lord has made, and we will rejoice and be glad about it. What a mighty God we do serve. Angels bow before him. Yes. Heaven and earth adore him. He is a mighty good God. Again, we greet you, y'all. It's the last Saturday in September. Let me tell you something. Fall done snuck on up in here. Amen. On this morning. We're just glad. Millions did not make it, but we are some of the ones who did. And for that reason, we tell God thank you. And guess what? I got a story to tell. Come here, Pastor Harold Wade, and also co-lead Pastor Stephen T. Robinson the First. Good morning to you.

0: Oh, Pastor Harold, wait on this morning. I got a story to tell. Amen. I don't have a story. I got some stories. Amen. Okay, so some stories to tell on this morning.
1: So that's why they can't understand.
0: I pray. Book. Come on. Amen. Come on here.
1: Because they don't know your story.
0: Come on here. Amen.
1: And you don't have enough time to tell them.
0: Not at all.
1: Not all of them.
0: Not all of them. Amen. Of them. But just know when you look at me, you're looking at a miracle. Come on here. All amen. Right, okay. I got a story to tell on this morning. Mm-hmm. All right. Let me say pleasant good morning to all everybody who's tuned in. Let's see your phone. Amen. On this morning to tune in to us by Facebook Live. We want to say good morning to you all on this morning. Sister Sharon Patterson out of Pine Bluff, Arkansas. We want to say good morning to you. Ron Hollis Jr., the organ master, amen. The realtor, amen. We want to say good morning to you. Elder Robert Colbert Barton, we say good morning to you on this morning. Lady, Lady Ackland, Sister JoJo Ackland, we want to say good morning to you on this morning. Sister Linda Thompson, we say good morning to you. Kiki Lee, we say good morning. And Lady Nelda Penn, we say good morning. Happy belated birthday to you as well, Sister Penn, on this morning. All right. Good morning, y'all. It's 6:23 on this morning. Y'all know what? I'm so glad that I am so loved. Song entitled So Love, out of Higgins, Arkansas, Sister Deidre Booker Kelly. So Love. Good morning.

0: out of Higgins, Arkansas, y'all. Sister Deidre Booker Kelly's song entitled So Love. Amen. I love it. I love it. I love him. I'm so glad God loved me. Living, he loves me. Dying, he saved me. Buried, he carried my sins for away. Rising, he justified and freed me forever. Ooh, well, now he's coming back one glorious day. But I'm just so glad he loved me. In spite of me. Oh, come on here. Oh, my. When I was a rich undone, come on here. My. I wasn't fit to live and sure wasn't fit to die. But his love lifted me. Come on. Come on here. Amen. God love. Amen. So glad. Amen. Again, this is a Deidre Booker Kelly on this morning at Highway 365 South. Amen. Right. We saying so love. Amen. I want to say so good morning to her beautiful mother. Amen. The evangelist Vicky Booker. Amen. Vicky Kendrick Booker. We want to say good morning to you all on this morning. All right.
1: Good morning.
0: Let me get some couple announcements and then we're going to continue to bring you nothing but the best in traditional gospel music. Saturday, October the 3rd, 2026, 10 a.m., Healing What's Broken, Ladies Youth Conference. Oh, that's good. Healing What's Broken, Ladies Youth Conference, to be held again Saturday, October the 3rd, 10 a.m., hosted by Co-Pastor Phyllis Young, New Beginnings Apostolic Ministry, First Lady Nikki Davis, Holy Apostolic, and Crystal Davis. Lunch will be provided. Panel discussion. This will be held at the Curtis A. Green Community Center right there in Jacksonville, Arkansas. All ages are welcome. More information, 501-515-0178. Healing What's Broken, Ladies Youth Conference. Again, Saturday, October the 3rd, 10 a.m., Curtis A. Green Community Center, 1026 Ray Road, Jacksonville, Arkansas. The members of the Mount Zion Baptist Church, located at 908 South Cross Street, City of Little Rock, Arkansas, invites you to their annual Men's Day to be held on Sunday, October the 18th. That's the third Sunday at 11 a.m. All men are encouraged to come. The male chorus will have rehearsal every Thursday in October at 6 o'clock p.m. leading up to this great Men's Day to be held on Sunday, October the 18th. So rehearsal will be every Thursday leading up to the third Sunday in October. Again, there is Mount Zion Baptist Church, located at 908 South Cross Street, right here in downtown city of Little Rock, Arkansas. More information, 501-772-1465. All right. Let's continue to bring y'all nothing but the best in traditional gospel music. Happy birthday to everybody who's celebrating a birthday on today. Okay. Amen. Happy birthday. Let me say birthday to my sister, Sister Charlize. Amen. Both Ness. Amen. Want to say good morning to you, my sister. Happy birthday to you. My cousin, Brother Cedric Austin. We say happy birthday to you on this morning. Those who are celebrating wedding anniversaries, belated wedding anniversaries, we want to say happy anniversary, belated birthday to you. Happy birthday, belated birthday, anniversary, belated anniversary, unto you. All right. And you know what? I'm so glad the Lord let you see another year. Good morning to you.
1: Oh.

0: Oh, come on. I thank him. Oh, mama. We take this time at 6:36 to tell God, thank you. Amen.
1: Thank you, God.
0: He didn't have to do what he did, but he did. Since he did, I got enough sense to say thank you.
1: Oh,
0: one more time. He didn't have to do what he did.
1: Oh, yeah.
0: But he did. Since he did, I have enough sense to tell him thank you. Oh, come on here. One more time for the Holy Ghost. He didn't have to do what he did, but he did. Since he did, I got enough sense to tell him thank you. Here's my question for the day. When was the last time you told God thank you for what should have happened, didn't happen? Oh, come on here. Oh, I thank him, I thank him, I thank him. I thank him, I thank him, I thank him. I thank him. Well, okay, all right. I done got happy right there. Come on here. Because guess what? I should have been dead. Come on here. I should have been crazy. Come on here. Oh, my. I should have had this and that. But his grace covered me. When was the last time you told God, thank you? Come on here. All night, all day, the angels were encamped all around us. Amen. Up and down the highways and the byways. Come on. Going to and fro. Come on here. When was the last time you told God, thank you? And here it is. When was the last time you told God, thank you for the simple things? Because you know what? Because sometimes we take the simple things for granted. Oh, come on. Having eyes to see, ears to hear, legs to walk, tongue to talk. Come on here. You can feel, you can touch, you can see. Come on. You can taste. Oh, come on. Here, you got legs, fingers, toes. Come on here. When was the last time you told God thank you for the simple things? Here it is, for the mere breath in your body. Breathe in, breathe out. I thank you. Go there. Oh, okay. All right. Let me go on. Amen. Thank you.
1: Thank you.
0: Thank you. I got so many reasons to tell God thank you on this morning. All right. Again, we want to say happy anniversary to those who celebrate the anniversaries. Amen. All this week. Amen. We want to tell Elder Audrey Patterson and Mr. Patterson for 16 years. Amen. Happy anniversary to you all and many, many more to you all. Amen. All right. Amen. Good morning to you all. Amen. Let's go on down to West Helena. Amen. Down to West Helena, Arkansas. Let's go down there and bring on the Hughes singers. Come on, Mama Hughes. Good morning to you.

0: Bishop Kenneth Robinson chosen on this morning. He will supply on lead. That's what the trail speaks on this morning. He will supply.
1: So you're not talking about what you heard.
0: Mm-mm. I'm telling what I know.
1: What you know.
0: He will.
1: He will.
0: Supply.
1: Supply.
0: He will supply. Gatlin, I've been saying this for the past 2 weeks, and you know I tapped into the Holy Ghost because it's been surfacing. And so I just want to let you all know that we are in the season of upgrade.
1: All right.
0: And, say and.
1: And.
0: Paid in full.
1: Oh, my.
0: I need all my people on Facebook to just type that up in the comments. Upgrade and paid in full. That's the word for the day. We are in the season of upgrade and paid in full. I got another thing for you because your name is already in the system. Oh, come on here. My. Oh, come on here. What's to come will be better than what's been. I want to tell you, we are in the season. God is upgrading. God is elevating us. Come on here to the next level in Him. Amen. Come on here. This is upgrade season. After you have suffered a little while. Oh, come on here. My. After you've been to hell and back, lied on, talked about, sure as you're born. Come on here. And you stood the test of time. I come to tell you, it is upgrade season just for you. You deserve everything that God has in store for you. Come on here. When men say no, God says yes. Come on here. Yes. Here it is. The upgrade of peace. I just heard it in my spirit. The upgrade of peace is coming to you. Come on here. The upgrade of joy is coming to you. Come on here. That promotion is coming. That new house is coming. That new car is coming. But yes, I keep hearing peace, love, and joy. The upgrade it's coming. The unity is coming. And guess what? And everything you've been waiting on God to do, it's coming. Paid in full. Paid in full. I'm going to say it one more time for the Holy Ghost. Paid in full. Oh,
1: let me say it one time.
0: Go ahead, woman of God.
1: Full.
0: Paid in full.
1: Upgrade.
0: Upgrade. Come on here. I keep telling y'all, so get ready for your next, your new, and your now. Uh-huh. But how you going to get ready for your next and your new until you leave your now? Oh, come on here. And God want to shift you from your now to your new season. He ready to upgrade you. Come on. You have passed the test. Oh, come on here. You have won. Amen. Come on here. You are a winner. Amen. You don't have to worry about W-H-E-N. Just know you are with W-I-N and W-O-N. Come on here. Yeah. It's upgrade season.
1: Thank you.
0: Walk into that new door. Come on here. Faith is the substance of things hoped for and the evidence of things not seen. Come on here. You got to walk like it, talk like it, dress like it, act like it. Come on here. It's upgrade season time.
1: Receive.
0: And it will be paid in full. That's your word
1: walk
0: for the day.
1: Out. Walk it out.
0: Walk it out. Upgrade season. Let me tell you something. I ain't tell you what I heard. I'll tell you what I know. Amen. Come on here. Okay. All right. We got to get out of here. It's 6:51. Again, thank you to all of our listeners on our Facebook page. We say good morning to everybody on this morning. Those who are listening to my voice from the north, south, east, and the west, 100,000 watts. We are praying for every bereaved family on today. The earth has no sorrow that heaven cannot heal. Weeping may endure for a night, joy come in the morning. And I sent my word, and my word healed, my word delivered, my word comfort you on today as you begin your new norm. Amen. So we are praying all for bereaved families, those who are sick and shut in. I don't have to send God nowhere because I know he's already there. And by his stripes, amen, you're already healed. Amen. Those who are behind prison bars, we're asking God to give you a power and solace. Hey, and at midnight, come on here, you'll be set free. So we believe in God for miracle signs and wonders. We are believing God for early release. Oh, I just heard the hurt. Oh, my. Oh, early release, early kick out. I hear God this morning. Amen. We believe God for early release, early kick out. Amen. Oh, my upgrade. Amen. Amen. You will be set free, no longer bound. Amen. Okay. All right. Amen. All right. So, amen. Let's get out of here. Come on. Come on, Gayla. Say something. Come on.
1: Say something.
0: Come on.
1: Upgrade.
0: My.
1: Paid in full.
0: Come on here. Amen.
1: Oh, yes, I receive it.
0: Yes, Lord.
1: And it's mine.
0: For the asking.
1: Oh, yeah.
0: Come on here. Yeah. Amen.
1: These last 3 months.
0: Oh, come on here.
1: Give me the best 3 months.
0: Father, Son, and the Holy Ghost, they all make one. Amen.
1: Total November, December.
0: And December. Oh, come on here. Amen. Amen. Uh-huh.
1: Upgrade.
0: We are in the upgrade season. Yes, we are. Amen. All right. She better say good morning to your husband.
1: Good morning to my husband.
0: You sure better. Yeah, Lord. Amen.
1: Good morning, Pastor Gallagher.
0: Amen.
1: Good morning, and all that are tuned in this morning.
0: Amen.
1: We're just looking for an upgrade.
0: Amen.
1: This new season.
0: Mm-hmm.
1: Whatever God has for me,
0: mm-hmm.
1: It is for
0: me.
1: All right.
0: For you, amen.
1: Oh, yeah.
0: And yours too, amen.
1: Oh, yeah.
0: I keep telling y'all, God want to make you better and not bitter. Better and bitter is spelled the same way. You just choose the vowel, the E or the I. Come on here. I just said something. Let's get up out of here, amen. Let me say good morning.
1: Just to ask for a special prayer.
0: Yes.
1: For the Cook family.
0: Amen. For the Cook family,
1: the
0: amen.
1: Transition of Brother Ray Cook.
0: Amen.
1: Celebration of life will be today at 11 o'clock at Lonely Baptist, and we salute the woman that has stood by him this whole time.
0: Amen.
1: Sister Brenda Cook.
0: Amen. We're also praying for the family of Miss Emma Brown and the A1 Gospel Singers. Amen.
1: Oh, yeah.
0: He was a longtime musician. Amen.
1: Oh,
0: so we're praying, and we're praying for all bereaved families on today. Amen.
1: Yes, all families.
0: All families. We got you lifted. Amen. Mm-hmm. It's your time now. It could be hours later on today. Amen. But we are praying. Peace, comfort, and joy.
1: Oh,
0: amen.
1: Yes.
0: Let me say good morning to the members of the Barbecue Street Missionary Baptist Church in Pine Bluff, Arkansas. Amen. To our elect pastor, Ernest Thomas and Lady Thomas, we say good morning to you all on this morning. And then to my pastors, amen, the Apostle Keith Martz and Prophetess Claudette Martz, and to the Ignite Worship Center, amen, in Little Rock, Arkansas, we say good morning. Also to Healing and Deliverance Worship Center in Camden, Arkansas, we say good morning. All right, we're getting ready to step to the left. Amen. I have enjoyed my sanctified self on this morning. We pray something has been said or done to help you along the way. There's only two times when you ought to praise God. It's when you feel like it and when you don't. Amen. Your praise is the key, but your faith will unlock the door. Gatlin, guess what?
1: What?
0: All I need is just one word, one word.
1: Oh, not one word.
0: One word. Good morning to you.
1: One word.
2: Come on and put your hands together out there. Look at somebody and say,

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1: I'm Dr. Anthony Lizowitz, and this is Climate Connections. A community in Washington State has built a memorial, not to honor the past, but to acknowledge the future of climate change. Bainbridge Island on Puget Sound is at risk of flooding during very high tides, also known as king tides. And as sea levels rise, this threat will increase. Laura Hansen, a scientist who lives on the island and works for the nonprofit EcoAdapt, conceived of an art installation to make sea level rise feel more tangible. She calls it a reverse time capsule.
2: Time capsules preserve the past for the future to see. We wanted to preserve the future for the current to see.
1: The piece, built last year, is a stone bench by the water. People who use it rest their feet at the current king tide mark and sit about 18 inches above that, the height sea levels could reach by mid-century under the most extreme projections. A 5-foot-high stone pillar next to the bench marks one of the worst-case sea level rise projections for the end of the century. Hansen hopes it encourages people to consider the risks.
2: Art allows people to be approached by science when they're not expecting it, and maybe convince them to take action in a way that hearing the droning numbers won't.
1: Climate Connections is produced by the Yale Center for Environmental Communication. 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
4: The Lupus Foundation of Arkansas will be presenting its 9th annual statewide talent show on Saturday, November 21st, 2026 at the UAPTC Charts Theater located at 3000 West Scenic Drive in North Little Rock, Arkansas. 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
6: 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And today, your hosts are Alokita and Anindo. It's a beautiful morning. It's a little bit dark when we were coming here. But now it's like a sun is coming out, and hopefully we'll have a very nice program. We have a very nice team too. Alokita, you want to say good morning to all?
7: Hey everyone, good morning. I hope you all are enjoying the much, much, much needed cooler weather. So we are trying, we'll be bringing up a good show for you all. So get ready to send us your request and we'll play them.
6: Right. So, for us, many Indians right now, Durga Puja is coming. So we have a something that, you know, helps invite goddess to earth. And it's kind of prayer. And we are just used to that culture, that prayer. It's like 1 week before the puja, Durga Puja. And it will start at 4 a.m. in the morning. And we wake up early, take a bath, and you will start listening to these things. And you feel such a beautiful feeling, like in the, you know, and that's a culture for us for so many years. So, now, Alokita wants to say something.
7: Yeah, so it's called Mahalaya. Mahalaya is considered like this is the time when Ma Durga starts her journey from Kailash, or because she's married to Shiv, Lord Shiva, she stays in Kailash. So this is the time when she starts her journey to come to her maternal house, which is the earth. So this is the beautiful tradition. On the day of the Mahalaya, all the Bengalis wake up to a program called Mahishasura Mardini. It was recorded in 1970s, or maybe
6: early
7: even before.
6: 60s,
7: but yeah. We'll still listen to the same awesome collection of Durga chanting and different kind of songs, all the Bhakti Gitis. So this is a part of our Bengali tradition. So we will try to give a little glimpse of that to you all. Hopefully you all enjoy.
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0: Hope you enjoyed that beautiful song for Mahala. Actually, it started in 1930, and it used to be a live program in the, you know, in the radio. But then in 1962, it took a little bit different turn, and it was much more structured.
1: And pre-recorded.
0: And pre-recorded too. So that's what we listen every Durga Puja, just one week before. Now, I'm going to play another

I hope you enjoyed that beautiful, beautiful, beautiful devotional song by Kaushiki Chakravarti. Next, we're going to play a bhajan by Jagjit Singh, Hey Ram. It's a beautiful bhajan. I hope you will all enjoy it.

0: I hope you enjoyed that beautiful and very peaceful song, and that's the magic of Jagjit Singh's voice. So now we are coming to our theme. So even last time, I remember when we came to do the radio program, it was sweltering heat. Like even at 6 a.m. in the morning, it was 80 degrees or even above 80 degrees. We are not cooling down, complaining all the time. But in a blink of an eye, and we are right now in mid-60s. Can you imagine? So that's the power of Mother Nature. So we decided that why don't we dedicate our show to the Mother Nature while we are switching from summer heat to the autumn cool. So I hope you are all enjoying this cool, cool morning and joining our cool, cool show today. Right, Anindo?
1: Yeah. So, you know, this has so many directions. Like you can go to, you know, Pahar, you can go to Nadi, you can Shagar, everything.
0: Everything. Vamre, Phool, Patte, Jharne. So because Bollywood has dedicated so many songs and they have included so many words related to nature.
1: So definitely you come up with a song and send us a request at 501-400-4422. We'd be really glad to play your song. So let's start our program with a song requested by my mother-in-law, Alokita's mom, Karobi Karmakar. She's at home. She's listening to the radio. And this is a song she has requested to us. So let's enjoy that beautiful song.

0: We hope that you enjoyed that beautiful song by Mukesh and Lataji. And it's really classic song in Bollywood movie. Thank you, Ma, for requesting such a wonderful song. I hope you enjoyed it. The next we're going to play a song from the movie Sapne. It was direct music director is A.R. Rahman. And Kajal, beautiful actress Kajal, actually acted in this song, and hope you will enjoy it.
1: How can we talk about nature and Bollywood and don't talk about Bhamre? Because Bhamre plays a big role in all the romantic songs. So this song is about Bhamre. So hope you enjoy.
0: Okay.

0: All right, I hope you enjoyed that beautiful song on Bhamar. The next song that we're going to play has been requested by Chandra Uncle. Good morning, Uncle. Hope you are doing well today and hope you are listening to this program. And here is the song that you requested. But before that...
1: Most likely for Auntie.
0: Yeah. But before that, I want to just tell a couple of lines. फूल खिलते हैं खामोशी से मगर उनकी महक का असर दूर तक जाता है. इट्स अ काइंड ऑफ साइलेंट इम्पैक्ट ऑफ फ्लावर. सो लेट्स लिसन टू द सॉन्ग दैट चंद्र अंकल हैज रिक्वेस्टेड.

0: Thank you, Uncle, for requesting such a beautiful song, and I hope you enjoyed it and you are listening to this program this morning. Today's theme is very simple. Anything you find in nature, it can be tree, it can be birds, it can be river, it can be sagar, it can be vamre, butterfly, whatever it, you see in nature, sun, moon,
1: No excuses. You cannot say that you don't find any song related to theme.
0: No, it's not going to work. So please send us the your request at 501-400-4422. And you are listening to KABF 88.3 FM, the voice of the people, Bhartiya Sangeet. And today your hosts are Alokita and Anindo. Our next song has been requested by Indranil Chakraborty, Dr. Indranil Chakraborty, very good friend of ours,
1: who is also
0: a great host of this program at KABF 88.3 FM. And his request is from a song sung by Suresh Vadkar, and the movie is Sindoor. And it was picturized on Rishi Kapoor and Jaya Prada. So let's listen to that beautiful song.

0: Wow, what a wonderful song. Thank you, Indonesian, for requesting such a beautiful song. And I hope with that melody you are up and enjoying this program and also enjoying your cup of tea or coffee. So the next song, before I tell, Aaj Mausam Bada Suhana Hai, hai na?
1: Bahut suhana
0: hai. But this song tells a little bit different. It's Mausam Bada Beiman Hai. So this is a song requested by Ashok Sharma. Ashok, thank you very much for requesting this wonderful song from the movie Loafer, and it was picturized by Dharmendra. And of course, who can sing such a beautiful song? It indeed is Mohammad Rafi Saab. So let's enjoy that beautiful song.

0: Customers report.
1: Thank you, Ashok, for requesting that iconic song. I think we all grew up hearing that. So I hope you all are already up and listening to our radio show. Today's hosts are Anindo and Alokita. And if you have any request, please send us to the number 501-400-4422. And we'll be very, very glad to play that. The next request is by Ashraf. Thank you, Ashraf. And it's a Tamil song. The music director is none other than A.R. Rahman. So I hope you'll be enjoying the next song as well.
2: I just want to say that Alokita forgot to tell that the previous song, the Mausam, was Beiman because of Mumtaz.
1: Oh yeah, how can I remember? It's your job. It's Mumtaz. Yeah. So you can imagine who is remembering it. You can tell.
2: All right, let's listen to the next song requested by Astro. There you go.

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0: Today on Science in the Sea, a tiny but efficient hunter, when we continue. Exploring Science in the Sea. The dwarf seahorse doesn't sound like a great hunter. It's only about an inch long, and its swimming speed is barely perceptible. But it's as deadly as an Old West gunslinger. It catches more than 90% of the prey it targets. The dwarf seahorse is found in shallow coastal waters in the Bahamas, southern Florida, and the Gulf of Mexico. It lives mainly in seagrass beds or similar habitats, where it can hide from predators. Males and females mate for life, with the males carrying the offspring. The most amazing thing about the seahorse, though, is its hunting. It feeds on tiny organisms, and its digestive system isn't very efficient, so it has to eat a lot of them. But its main food, a crustacean known as a copepod, is really fast. It can cover 500 times its own body length every second, the equivalent of a 6-foot person swimming at 2,000 miles per hour. The dwarf seahorse can't keep up with that. Its top speed is about 5 feet per hour. Instead, researchers at the University of Texas Marine Science Institute found that it uses some streamlining and a lightning-quick draw. The angle and contours of its head are such that it doesn't produce a wake in front of it, so a copepod can't feel its approach. At a distance of just 1 millimeter, the seahorse tilts its head and sucks in the prey. The whole thing takes just a thousandth of a second. That makes the seahorse an efficient hunter. The Deadeye of the Seas. Science in the Sea is a production of the University of Texas Marine Science Institute at Port Aransas. I'm Holly Brawley.
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2: 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And today your hosts are Alokita and Anindo. Now, the next song requested by Kedar. Kedar, thank you for sending us this beautiful request and hope you are enjoying the program. Now, this song was written by Bharat Bias. And it was V. Santaram composition, sung by Mukesh. There is no other song than this which catches everything about nature so beautifully. So let's listen to that beautiful song requested by Kedar.

0: composed by V. Shantaram, and it was picturized on Jitendra. And I don't think there is a beautiful song that can describe nature so beautifully. You know, it's a Kaun Chitrakar, you know, the god, the ultimate Chitrakar actually created this beautiful world that we see every day, that we enjoy every day, and it connects to us life and death.
1: Yeah, I think it's a privilege for all of us to be present in such beautiful world, surrounded by such beautiful nature. We should keep on remembering that every day, appreciate it, and nurture it, and take care of it.
0: So the next song...
1: is also on Jitendra, by the way.
0: Yeah, Jitendra. And it has been requested by Mangala Auntie. Auntie, good morning, pranam. And I hope you are enjoying the show. You are listening to the program. And here is your request.
1: Yeah, looks like Jitendra and nature had a lot of connection.
0: Right.
1: Okay, next song is for Auntie. Here you go.

All right, thank you very much, Auntie, for requesting such a beautiful song, and I hope you enjoyed that, and I hope all of you enjoyed that beautiful song. You are listening to KABF 88.3 FM Bharatiya Sangeet, and today your hosts are Alokita and Anindo. Our theme is very simple: anything nature that it comes to your mind, please send us a request at 501-400-4422. And would be happy to play your song. The next song requested by Ganesh Narayan Swami. Ganesh, Dr. Swami, good morning, and I hope you are enjoying this beautiful morning and also the radio program. Thank you very much for sending this request. And this is in Tamil, but you will find it, you'll connect to the song immediately because it's from a famous movie Roja, and it was composed by A. R. Rahman. So let's listen to that classic beautiful song.

0: Thank you very much, Ganesh, for requesting such a beautiful song. And, you know, language should not be barred to understand this song. This is so famous in Hindi, Yehasu Vadia. This song in Tamil was sung by Sujata and Unnimenan, but Hindi song was sung by Chitra and SPB. Sudha, good morning. I know you are listening. You send a request. This is the exactly same song, but in Hindi. So please send us your request. We look forward to getting that and we'll play for you. So the next song.
1: Yeah, it is requested by Supriya. Thank you
0: so
1: much.
0: Good morning, Supriya.
1: Good morning and thank you so much, Supriya, for requesting. We talked about so many aspects of nature, but we cannot talk about nature and not talk about sun, suraj, because that's one of the major factors that life is here. Entire nature exists because of that. So next song, the word is Suraj, and another very, very iconic song and hit movie.
0: And it was sung by none other than Sonu Nigam. So
1: and Alka Yagnik.
0: I'm sorry. it's a duet song. Hope you'll enjoy this song, Supriya. Here you go.

0: Thank you, Supriya, for such a wonderful song, and I hope you enjoyed that song. And our next request is from Sudha. Good morning, Sudha. Thank you very much for listening to this program. And I know we get a lot of inspiration from you to run this radio program. So here is your song, Neele Neele Ambar by Kishore Kumar. And even though the Hindi version, the composition, credit has been given to Kalanji Ananji, I believe. But this was actually a Tamil song, and it was composed by Ilaiya Raja. Neela Neela, forgot the last, last word. So let's enjoy this beautiful song sung by Kishore Kumar. And it is such a beautiful song that can connect sky to you, to your heart. So let's enjoy that song.
1: Why do they didn't hear anything?

0: Thank you, Sudha, for requesting such a wonderful song, and I hope you all enjoyed that beautiful song too. Our next request is by Rupa. She's in California right now.
1: Yeah, say hi to Disha.
0: Yeah, I hope you are up and listening. Here is your request. It's from the movie Refugee and picturized on Abhishek Bachchan and Kareena Kapoor. And let's enjoy this beautiful song.

0: Thank you, Rupa, for requesting such a beautiful song with Alka Yagnik, Kumar Shanu, and Sonu Nigam. And you have Panchi, Nadia, Paban. So it's all natural. So what can I say about that? So the next song is requested by our own Sandipda. Good morning, Sandipda. Thank you for sending such a beautiful song. And I hope you are enjoying the program. And here is your song, Barsaat Ke Din Aaye.
1: From movie Barsaat.
0: Barsaat. Let's enjoy that beautiful song.

0: Thank you, Sandeep Da, for requesting such a beautiful song, and I hope you enjoyed it. Our next song is a request by Manju. Good morning, Manju, Sarupa. I hope you both are doing good this morning. And here is your song, a Kannada song, sung by
1: S. Janaki,
0: and it's from the movie, it's from the movie Belly Mora. And this song is about the beauty of sunrise and nature waking up. So it's a beautiful, part of this program, I'll say. So let's enjoy that beautiful Kannada song.

Thank you, Manju, for requesting that beautiful song. And you know, old is gold, and that song tells us about that. The next song is from the movie Balika Budhu. And this song made Amit Kumar really famous. And this song is very close to my heart. I really play. I enjoy these songs. I actually sing this song. And it is requested by Nitin Kanashkar. Nitin, thank you very much for being such a big supporter of Bhartiya Sangeet. And I hope you are enjoying our program. And here is your song from the movie Balika Budhu.

0: All right, that is such a wonderful song.
1: Yeah, and Amit Kumar's voice has so much innocence. It's just amazing and fit perfectly to the theme that they were both basically kid and married.
0: I heard that Kishore Kumar wanted to sing this song, and then RD said no, this is not for you. So let's listen to our next request by Avinash. Avinash, thank you for listening to our program, and I know you are a big supporter of this program. And here is your song sung by Kishore Kumar from the movie Sharmili. Let's enjoy this beautiful song.

All right. Thank you very much, Avinash, for sending that beautiful request. And I hope you enjoyed that song. Our next request is from Manisha. Good morning, Manisha. Sri, I hope you all are enjoying the show. And here is your request.

0: Thank you, Manisha. And sorry, we have to cut it down to shorter version because we are really running out of time. But we are so appreciative of all the songs and all the requests you guys have sent. Keep on tuning in every time and keep on sending us your requests.
1: Well, happy and wonderful day. This is probably our last song.

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2: Latinos represent the fastest growing demographic group in Arkansas. And during this Hispanic Heritage Month, a national campaign is underway to help Latino-owned businesses. Organizers are asking Americans to commit to spending $30 at Latino-owned businesses during the 31-day commemoration. Cindy Benavidez with AQUI, the accountability movement, says the spending goal is intentionally kept low so more people can participate.
3: We know that there are many American households that are also hurting financially, and we wanted to make sure that this was something that was accessible across the board.
2: To better understand the business challenges faced by Latino immigrants, researchers at the University of Arkansas interviewed 200 business owners in 26 counties across the state. They say some barriers to success include understanding regulations and taxes, insufficient startup capital, and getting licenses and permits. Nationally, the Latino gross domestic product is $4 trillion. Benavidez says the campaign has taken on a greater urgency because enhanced immigration enforcement has hurt local businesses. She adds if just 10% of U.S. householders for Latino-run businesses.
3: So when we're talking about the larger picture, this is impacting everyone. So buying Latino really is building America.
2: AQUI, the accountability movement, began early last year to reshape narratives about Latinos, increase representation, and hold public and private institutions accountable. I'm Frida Ross, Arkansas News Service. 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
4: The Lupus Foundation of Arkansas will be presenting its 9th annual statewide talent show on Saturday, November 21st, 2026 at the UAPTC Charts Theater located at 3000 West Scenic Drive in North Little Rock, Arkansas. 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Exhibitor booths will also be a part of this event as well. Doors open at 1 p.m. with the show beginning at 2. Admission for this show is $25 in advance, $30 at the door, and your children 6 and under are admitted for free. Additional information about the event and ticketing is available at lupusforarkansas.com. That's lupus, the number 4, arkansas.com, or by calling 501-635-9757. 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
6: 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This is the Barber and Beauty Shop program. 1 hour of conversation about faith and justice, sponsored by the welcoming, inclusive, and prophetic followers of Jesus at New Millennium Church, located at 21 Lakeshore Drive in the Broadmoor neighborhood off South University in Little Rock, Arkansas. My name is Wendell Griffin. I am pastor of New Millennium Church, and I'm glad to be in your ear this morning, this last Saturday morning in September, the first Saturday morning of autumn. This is the 26th day of September, if you're trying to keep count. Yeah, and it is now, we are now 38 days before the November 3 election. Yeah, back up 14 days ahead of that. And you've got 24 days before we get to the early voting start. Early voting starts in 24 days, y'all. We are getting ready to get

I vote on across the state in Arkansas, across Pulaski County, and I want to make sure you have your voter registration already done. You have your voter precinct already identified. You have your vote plan already made. Get your candidate list together. Know who's going to be on the ballot for what positions, and get ready to get your vote on. It's important that we get our vote on, because when we turn out, we turn stuff over. Yes, we do. We turn stuff over, and that's a plan we need to do. We need to turn over some stuff, some hateful stuff, some unright stuff, some crooked stuff, some low-down stuff. We need to turn it over and turn some people who are wrong out, put some people who need to be working in, so we can get some stuff done in the name of justice and peace and truth for all people. I'm so glad you're in my ear this morning. And I want to thank the welcoming, inclusive, and prophetic followers of Jesus at New Lehman Church for sponsoring the Barber and Beauty Shop program every Saturday morning between 9 and 10 o'clock since July of 2016. You got it right. 10 years passed, and we're going on into our 11th year, and we're going strong. I want to thank you for listening to the recording last week. I'm back in your ear this week live. I was out of town last week for my second granddaughter's birthday party. She turned 2, and we had a wonderful birthday party with her parents and her grandmother on her mom's side in Maryland. So it was a wonderful time for Miss Gabrielle. Good to have the chance to be with family and kinfolks, friends. My oldest living, my last living uncle on my father's side, and his wife and his son were there. My best friend, one of my best friends from college, one of the girls at our wedding was there. We just had a good time. So thank y'all for carrying on and listening to KABF last week. It's good to be in your ear this week. I want to talk to you because you know that last Tuesday night, the Quorum Court, the Blessed Quorum Court, by an 11-4 vote, passed an ordinance that had been working on for several months on the issue of how to regulate high-intensity digital infrastructure computing facilities, hyperscale computing facilities in the unincorporated areas of Pulaski County. After months and months of discussions and debates and study and revisions, the Quorum Court voted by 11-4 to pass this comprehensive, fair, detailed, rigorous, from beginning to end, regulatory scheme, which basically imposes a conditional use permit requirement for hyperscale digital computing facilities, AI facilities, big data centers, cloud computing facilities, that kind of stuff. That would also apply to outfits like the Avaya Leo facility in the Wrightsville area. It passed by 11-4, but yesterday afternoon, County Judge Barry Hyde vetoed it. He issued a 6-page letter explaining why he was vetoing this measure. And I want you to know that this was not a surprise that he vetoed it. I was hoping that he wouldn't. But, you know, when people show you who they are, believe them. And he has shown us who he was for a while. There is no secret that Judge Hyde has been a booster of the Avaya Leo project since its beginning. He was one of the people who were involved in the putting together this project and happened to get it before trying to get it before the Quorum Court without any regulations, hardly. And now we have him vetoing the regulations that the Quorum Court passed by an 11-4 margin last Tuesday night. That's not the end of the story, though, however, because under Arkansas law and Pulaski County law, the Quorum Court has the power to override a veto. 3/5, meaning 9 of the 15 justices apiece, would need to vote to override the veto at the Quorum Court's

say, which was an ordinance regulating hyperscale digital infrastructure facilities in the unincorporated areas of Pulaski County. Let me clarify, this was an ordinance to regulate those facilities and development. It was not a moratorium. This was mistakenly reported by a couple of news channels last night as a moratorium. It's not a moratorium. The Quorum Court did not pass a moratorium last Tuesday night. They passed an ordinance regulating these infrastructure facilities by a conditional use permit process that covers everything from the pre-application all the way through the life cycle of these facilities to include decommissioning if they go out of business. And I think it's important that we keep this in mind so that we will know what's up and that we will also know how to respond to those who say, well, why should the Quorum Court override Judge Hyde's veto? Why? Why should we regulate these kinds of facilities? Why should we be concerned about this? I issued a statement last night explaining what was going on, and I'll share it with you, and then I'll open the floor of the phone lines up for calls at 501-433-0088. Not now, but I'm giving you the studio phone in number so you can have it handy in about 10 minutes, 501-433-0088. And this is what I wrote and posted on Facebook last night about Judge Hyde's veto. The veto does not answer the central question. Pulaski County Judge Barry Hyde has vetoed the comprehensive regulatory framework for high-intensity digital infrastructure enacted by the Quorum Court this week. I have reviewed his six-page veto statement. Judge Hyde begins by acknowledging an important point. Pulaski County has both the authority and the responsibility to protect its residents, property, roads, emergency services, and other public infrastructure from the impacts of high-intensity digital infrastructure. I agree. But his veto does not answer the central policy question. Judge Hyde does not identify the substantive protections in Item 26I-56A that he believes are excessive, duplicative, or unnecessary. Does he oppose public notice and participation, site-specific review, evidence-based permitting decisions with written findings, performance standards addressing impacts on neighboring property and public infrastructure, monitoring and inspection, enforcement, decommissioning financial assurance? If those protections are inappropriate, which one should be changed or eliminated, and what should replace them? His veto statement raises concerns about vested rights, appellate procedures, administrative capacity, litigation risk, and possible economic consequences. Those issues deserve careful legal and factual examination. But raising legal questions is not the same thing as establishing that a comprehensive regulatory framework is unlawful. In fact, Judge Hyde expressly acknowledges that Pulaski County has authority to regulate these facilities. He also acknowledges that Item 26I-56A states that it does not impair vested rights established under Arkansas law. Most importantly, his veto does not provide Pulaski County with an alternative regulatory framework. After months of discussion about hyperscale digital infrastructure, Pulaski County residents deserve more than objections. They deserve answers. If Judge Hyde believes Item 26I-56A should be corrected, he should identify the specific changes he proposes and explain what regulatory framework he believes
Pulaski County.

should put into effect. The quorum court enacted an actual framework after months of public meetings, discussion, revision, and debate. The question now is not whether Pulaski County should regulate high-intensity digital infrastructure. Judge Hyde's own veto statement acknowledges that it should. The question is what protections Pulaski County residents should have and whether those protections will be in place before covered development proceeds. I remain committed to comprehensive, fair, transparent, and legally defensible regulation of high-intensity digital infrastructure in Pulaski County. Hyde identifies legal questions and litigation risks. He does not establish or even expressly contend in the veto letter that Article 9, Article 17, or the ordinance as a whole is unlawful. For that reason, I support the quorum court exercising its lawful authority to override this veto at its next regular meeting. One county, one community, one future. My name is Wendell Griffin. I'm your host this morning on the Barb and Beauty Shop program, and that was my statement from last night in response to the veto statement that County Judge Barry Hyde issued after he vetoed a conditional use permit order that the quorum court enacted on last Tuesday evening. I want to hear your response, your reaction to Judge Hyde's veto, and ask you whether you will contact Justice of the Peace and encourage them to override the veto. You may call into the station studio line at 501-433-0088. I say again, 501-433-0088. That's the number to call into the studio line. I look forward to talking to you because this is important. This is important for us to know. This is important for us to talk about, and this is an important issue. I will be raising other points on this subject during the show, but that's the first part of the conversation I want us to have, and I look forward to hearing your calls at 501-433-0088. In the meantime, between time, I want to thank you for calling and for listening to and for pledging your support to KABF during our last summer pledge drive in August of this year. Let me remind you that we need money even between pledge drives. And so if you're able, please send us a check. Or if you don't feel like sending us a check, just drop by the studio and leave an offering. Help us pay for our internet, pay for our utility bills, and pay for any recording programs that we need to pay for in order to have them on the air. This is important because community radio is for you. It is about you. It is about the issues that matter to us. They are local issues, and we need to make sure we're involved. I am mindful. I acknowledge that there is a lot of concern about voting coming up this fall. While I'm talking about voting today, there's a Get Right with the Courts operation, a Good Rights with the Courts event going on at the Pulaski County Courthouse. Circuit Judges LaTanya Honorable Austin and Circuit Judge Kara Connors are at the courthouse downtown and helping people get right with the court. If you got fines and fees you got outstanding, just show up down there and get right with the court. If you need to get you squared away on some situations, it's good to get right with the court. Go downtown to

that's relevant to the situation of justice and righteousness in this community. And I want to acknowledge with thanksgiving all of the volunteers who've helped us during the recent pledge drives and all the volunteers who support KABF, not only by your listening, but coming on the air and being volunteer DJs, helping keep a program record, and helping us to plan for the future growth of this radio station. It's a wonderful resource, nothing like it in Arkansas, and we are happy that we are here. Thank you for supporting that process. It's 9 and 22 minutes after the hour, and I'm still waiting on my first phone call on KABF 88.3, The Voice of the People. I'm looking for the first phone call. If you call in, I will stop talking. We can listen to you. You thought you could get a prize, did you? Nah. All I'm going to do is stop talking and listen to you. Nathaniel, thank you for your recent pledge drive. Your pledge, thank you so much, man. And thank you for being an active and faithful listener. I want to give myself a short break here. Give my voice a break and give you a little bit of jazz. I'll come back in 2 minutes with some more Barber and Beauty Shop.

0: I didn't get it back up. So I didn't. You don't get Barber Beauty Shop right now because you don't get Jazz right now because I was pooling with something else. Yeah. It is good to nice be able to have you on the air.
1: Intro. How about that? Big Griff here, Mike Sider, doing our thing. Jazz, love songs, and of course, so much more. And it's awful nice of you to join us. I just have to say it like that. Thank you very much. This, my friends, is the voice of the people. If you're wondering what I'm doing, I'm multitasking again. Hey, got to do my thing here. And let's see, get this over. Okay, here we go. We're ready now. So we just keep our prayers out there. Long as God got us in time out, we just got to be careful. That's why we're in time out. It's Gregory Porter.
2: Your eyes, they tell the truth of your affection. Your song is all the ones I want to hear. I believe in Jesus and all that he can do. And I want to have a little faith in you.

0: Wow. Now, is that something? Was that something? That was Gregory Porter off of Big Griff from The Quiet Storm. Big Griff's wonderful voice. He passed into the ancestral realm a year ago, but we still got The Quiet Storm and Big Griff and Gregory Porter, I Believe in You. That just hits me just right, because we need folks who believe in the power of love, believe in faith, and believe in justice to get some stuff changed in the world. That's why we have KABF. That's why we have community radio. And that's why we have the Barber and Beauty Shop program at New Millennium Church. We're sponsoring because we want the notion of faith and justice not to be a Sunday school thing, be an everyday thing. Here comes a phone call. What's up now? Good morning. You're live on KABF. Good morning.
1: Good morning. Peace and love.
0: Peace and love. Brother Solar Beam is up on there. Solar Beam is up. Come on, Solar Beam. Come bring it. Bring it.
1: Well, my deal, I always say familiarity breeds contempt. And if you know what's going on in the other areas of the country where they are putting AI and all this other stuff, like bark falling off the trees, or people are getting sick and all this. Now, my deal is they have plans for many more of these AI stations. And we know that these stations are going to be using up the water. Now, is this a plan, do you think, from the elite to continue culling or purging the citizens, like killing them off? Or is this something I heard one brother say one time on the air? He say, ain't nothing we can do about this. We can just talk about it. What's the use of talking about it if nothing we can do about it? Now, I heard you talking about berries, and he's on the shoulda, woulda, coulda. Are you saying this is something that he shoulda or coulda or woulda done that would protect the people, that you could do to protect the people? I'm kind of confused about what's going on. And if you can tell us, do you know what's going on, or are we just playing a role and just got to put up with whatever these elite throw at us?
0: Thank you, Brother Solar Beam. I'll answer your question on there, and thank you for calling me. That's a good question.
1: All right, peace and love to all.
0: Peace and love to you, brother. Good to hear from you. Solar Beam asked a good question. Are we just talking loud and saying nothing, or is there something we can really do? Number one, yes, there's something we can really do. The issue of hyperscale data centers, AI campuses, and things like that is a recent development in Arkansas, what I call the effort to industrialize rural areas of the country. And these are rural areas, particularly in the South, where lower income and black people live, where property values are low, where land can be acquired cheaply and can be redeveloped from agricultural uses to industrial uses by the big tech trillionaires. These are folks who are going to be trying to take lots of land and convert it from rural agrarian homes and farms and ranches and neighborhoods into basically 1,000-acre warehouses sites of computer servers that don't feed anybody, don't clothe anybody, don't heal anybody, that won't help anybody. It's just wearing, making loud noises, draining the electric grid, and draining up a lot of water. And I call it the industrialization of rural America, because it really is capturing rural land. And this capture rural land is by folks outside the areas coming in and buying up the land. They're actually, I call them the new colonizers. They are the new colonizers. And they capture the land to basically capture the natural resources, the water, the electricity, the land, and they use it for their own purposes. The data centers do not produce lots of jobs that are permanent jobs for the neighborhood. They have lots of jobs in the construction phase, but those construction workers move on to the next job. And what's left is a big multi-story warehouse full of computer servers that's going to be served by less than 100 people. So instead of thousands of jobs, there are going to be tens of jobs. And we have no assurance that those jobs will be filled by local people. And the local utility grid will be expanded and utility costs go up. Water and wastewater go up. Electrical costs go up. We're already paying more. So the long story short, yeah, that's what I see going on. Now, what can we do about it? Because Solar Beam asked good and poor. What can we do about it? That's what the Quorum Court did last Tuesday night. The Quorum Court, after months of discussion and months of debate, passed by 11-4 vote an ordinance that will regulate how these hyperscale digital infrastructure development projects will operate. How will they be permitted? What kind of standards will be applied to them? How will those standards be tested? The regulations are very detailed. How do I know? Because I helped draft them. Excuse me. And working with Justice of the Peace, Julie Blackwood, and Rebecca Davis, and Natalie Capps, and Donna Massey, and other Justices of the Peace on the Quorum Court, we got this thing enacted. And we got it enacted over the efforts, over the opposition from the Little Rock Chamber of Commerce. Yes, they did oppose it. Energy, the electric company, did oppose it. Central Arkansas Water did oppose it. And Judge Barry Hyde did oppose it. Why? Because they would rather have this unregulated than regulated. They would rather us have no protection or only protection that they give us as opposed to protection we choose. Now, let me explain to you why this is so important. This is so important. One of the things that we have to understand is that these companies who come in and do this kind of stuff are not here for us. They're here for themselves. Do you know anybody who owns stock in Avaya? Do you know who the owners of Avaya Leo are? Where they live? Where they work? Who are their neighbors? Then why are we being tasked to put the most energy-draining, water-consuming, impactful development project in our neighborhoods? And let's be clear, where they plan to put it is on off 145th Street, near Wrightsville, in a predominantly black neighborhood, rural black and white neighborhood, lower income, working people, retired people. Why are they doing that as opposed to putting it where these folks who own this company live and work? Why are not they dealing with the impacts of this kind of development? Why should our descendants have to live with the consequences as opposed to their descendants? So, I'm hoping and encouraging people to contact your Justice of the Peace and urge them to vote on the 27th of October to override Judge Barry Hyde's veto. Only takes 9 Justice of the Peace to do that. We had this ordinance passed with 11 votes. Only takes 9 votes to override it. Let's get 9 and more Justice of the Peace to say no. We want this protection. We want to make sure that before there is this kind of impactful development on our neighboring properties and on our lives, we know what the impacts will be. We require the developers to protect us from those impacts. We know and assess the costs of that development where it belongs. That's what we're going to do. Thanks for calling Solar Beam. Got another call coming in. Thank you. Thank you. You're live on the water, on Barbershop and Beauty Shop program. You're on the air. Good morning.
2: Well, good morning, Head Barber, and to those who are listening on the web.
0: Good to hear you this morning.
2: I want to ask a question since this has to do with energy. Solar and, of course, the wind power, which generates energy as well as our waterways. We're right here with the Arkansas and the Mississippi. Are they regulated by federal standards? And if so, are there federal laws that would maybe be available to use to prohibit the misuse, if you will, of these resources? Since, you know, the different farmlands are being used now to farm solar energy generated type of businesses, or wind, which I guess L&M moved away, but they were here and they were building those big windmills or whatever. Do we have federal regulations that could be used, like for the data centers as well? Because they violate a lot of the natural laws. They tell me wherever these centers are, there's a noise that is unavoidable and is almost so disturbing that a lot of folks aren't able to maintain their lifestyles. I've seen on TV, and I didn't think it was IA generated, where folks who say, well, I don't want to move. This is my home. We've lived here all our lives. We're retired now, and we don't want to have to move from here. And their land was flooded as a result of a construction that has not been completed. Well, and I just want to know, were there federal laws that were maybe skirted about as a result of underhanded dealings? And maybe you would know more about that than just lay people.
0: Thank you very much for calling. Let me take your phone call off the air and answer it off the air. Thanks so much for listening, and thanks for calling. There are regulatory bodies. The Federal Energy Regulatory Commission handles some aspects of this, but in Arkansas, the Arkansas Public Service Commission handles utility rates for public utilities, and therefore energy, the electric utility that would be responsible for energy in central Arkansas and much of Arkansas, would be regulated by the Arkansas Public Service Commission. But that only applies to energy rates and energy generation, energy transmission. The land use impacts of these developments, whether they're solar developments or other developments, the land use impacts on roads and noise and the electrical grid impacts and heat and light and site impacts and the impacts on neighboring properties are not regulated federally, and they're not regulated by the Public Service Commission. They're regulated on the local level, on the county level, in the unincorporated areas, by the county government. And that's what the ordinance that the Pulaski County Quorum Court passed did. It imposed a conditional use, meaning a site-specific permit process that governs how these hyperscale data center artificial intelligence campuses will be developed in terms of size, in terms of site, in terms of setback, in terms of buffering from other properties, noise, light, heat, water and wastewater impact, electrical grid impact, fire response and fire support impacts, emergency response impacts, and impacts on county administration and other infrastructure. The question that I have of Judge Barry Hyde is, what part of that do you not like? Because in his veto statement, he admits that we need to have regulations for this. In his veto statement, he admits that Pulaski County has the legal authority to regulate this. In his veto statement, he admits that these impacts are real. But in his veto statement, he does not say that anything about the ordinance that the county quorum court passed is unlawful, duplicative of other agencies, what other agencies do, or is somehow excessive, exceeds the authority of the county government, or is unnecessary. He just says, I don't think this is the right approach. Well, Judge Hyde, if you don't think it's the right approach, what approach do you favor? And what took you so long to say you don't favor this approach when you could have come up with one that you would have us consider? Because you understand, Judge Hyde is now 3 months away from leaving office. This development process has been going on since 2023. He's had 3 years to develop a framework. He's had 3 years to show us the framework. He's had 3 years to develop the staff to help the framework. And if he has done nothing in that time, why should we believe that his concerns now are credible? Why are we to believe that the same executive who refused to tell us what was coming down the pipe and what he had negotiated with to impose on us is now someone we should trust when he refused to tell us what he would substitute for what the quorum court has voted by 11-4 to establish to protect us? And so that's the answer to the question that I would offer to you, brother. I thank you for asking the question. Next question, call. Next call coming in. We're going to take it now. Thank you for calling. You live on the Bob and Beauty Shop program.
1: Yes, Ola Beam again. Very briefly, I wanted to ask about the tragic arrangement that we have. Now, we know in the invisible, ignorant inner cities, we have very few people to represent us. But those people on the outskirts, like on in 145th, my suggestion is, how do we keep records of some of the atrocities that will be happening, or do we compare our notes to what's going on elsewhere to protect the people that really have no clue that's what's down the line for them? I don't know if you understand what I'm saying.
0: I got you. I'm about to answer. Good question. I got you. Thank you.
1: Okay.
0: First of all, peace and love. First of all, the folks in and around Riceville are very in touch and alert of what's going on. They're wide awake. They are very wide awake, and they do not. They've been coming to public meetings for months saying, we don't want this imposing. We don't want this in our neighborhoods. We don't want this impacts on our land, on our farms. They have been very clear. They've been coming to meeting after meeting after meeting. And they have told anyone who would listen. Not only have they told them, they have been joined by well-informed people from other parts of Pulaski County. I mean, the folks around Wrightsville in South Pulaski County are a very inclusive and honest, hardworking community of generationally owned farm and rural land. These are people who settled that land across hundred years ago, and families after families, a generation after families, have been there. They've been joined by folks from Ferndale, hello, in the west part of the county, Roland, in the west part of the county, from Little Rock, in the incorporated areas part of the county. Julie Blackwood, the lead sponsor of this, is from the Heights. These people who have come out against these data centers in support of their neighbors in Wrightsville are well informed, and they know what's going on around the rest of the country as well as what's coming down the pipe, to answer Salim's question. And that's why you had such a very wide-ranging support for this ordinance. 11 justices of the peace who span the ideological and the political party and the racial spectrum, the cultural spectrum, and the geographic spectrum of Pulaski County said, no, we don't want this. We want to have this regulated. And that's why I think we should encourage them to come back on the 27th of October and say, listen, you voted right on the 22nd of September. Vote right again and overturn this veto. I hope that answers your question, Solar Beam. Thank you very much for asking it. It's 49 minutes after the hour of 9 o'clock, 11 minutes before 10 o'clock on Saturday, the 26th day of September, the last Saturday in September, y'all. And I'm Wendell Griffin. I'm the pastor of New Millennium Church in your ear. This is the Bob and Beauty Shop program, sponsored by the welcoming, inclusive, and prophetic followers of Jesus at New Millennium Church, where you can learn about New Millennium Church at www.newmillenniumchurch.us. At New Millennium Church, we believe that we have an obligation to live for God in every breath and heartbeat, and that's not just on Sunday, but every day of the week, 24/7. If you're going to be worshiping with us tomorrow at New Millennium Church, whether it's live or on our YouTube channel, worship is at 9 a.m. Central Time. And tomorrow morning sermon is going to be titled Faith Basics. Faith Basics. The scripture comes from John, the first chapter of John, the Gospel of John, verses 1 through 18. Hey, look forward to being with you there. At New Millennium, we have worship starting at 9 o'clock. We are finished with our worship service by 10:30 at the very latest, and we look forward to having a chance to worship with you, whether it's live, you're welcome to come live, or on YouTube. Got a phone call coming in. Let's take it. Thank you. You're welcome. You're welcome to be into the studio on the Bob and Beauty Shop program. You're on the air. Thank you.
1: Yes. They always say everything gonna change and everything got to change. But do the data centers kind of help out with the broadband and all that? They try to make it look like it's positive. But when do they got planned to do that groundbreaking for the data center?
0: They've already started.
1: And for the aspect of that judge, is that what he say that goes, or he going to supersede the panel?
0: No. Thank you, Nathaniel.
1: After the 27th of October.
0: Okay, let me explain the question. First of all, data centers and AI campuses are not going to do anything about broadband because you already got broadband, okay? This is not stuff we need for what we got. Your phone working fine. You're downloading stuff now. This is not for what we need. This is industrialized data centers, and it is also, I predict, also for surveillance. For mass surveillance. Think flock cameras. Think ICE surveillance. Think the kind of stuff. Because, see, we already got the stuff that helps us communicate around the world. We don't need data centers for this. We don't need to have a data center in Wrightsville for this. This is do something that we don't already have. And do something that we're not asking to get. The effort here is to use the land of lower income and hardworking people to appropriate that land for trillionaires and billionaires to do what they want, not for us, but to us. And we are being asked to help them by going along. Now, here's what's going to happen. The Pulaski County Quorum Court will meet again in its regular business meeting on the 27th of October. It meets on the 2nd and the 4th Tuesday in each month. The second Tuesday of each month is the agenda meeting, where they set out what the agenda will be for the 4th Tuesday, which is the business meeting. On the 27th of October, the Quorum Court will have its business meeting. And that will be the time when the Quorum Court will have the opportunity to override County Judge Barry Hyde's veto. Under our law, the override vote requires 3/5 of the Quorum Court's membership. The Quorum Court has 15 people. So 3/5 of 15 is 9. 1/3 is 3. 2/3 is, no, 1/3 is 3. 2/3 is 6. And the next is 9. Is 9. That's 3/5. We have 1/5, 2/5, 3/5. 3/5 is 9. We have an opportunity to get that veto overridden. Remember, 9 votes. 9 votes. Contact every member of the quorum court. Tell them, override Barry Hyde. Override Barry Hyde. And that will get the law that the quorum court passed last Tuesday back into effect. It'll go into effect immediately. And we will have the protection that our quorum court and our community people have been working for months to establish. Thank you very much for the phone call. It's 9:55, almost 9:56 this morning on the 26th day of September. Don't go away, because even though it's almost time out, hey, Coochie has just walked into the studio. Hey, Coochie. Hey, Larry. How's up, man? Good to see y'all both. How you been getting along? All right. Don't y'all go away. Heartbeat, the Nation's coming up in just a minute. After I get off the air, there will be the legal station break, then National Native News, and then Coochie will be on the air with Heartbeat. I sure appreciate y'all listening this morning and keeping your ears on, keeping engaged with this situation. Let me remind you that we have, this is the election season. You have until October 5th to register to vote.

0: until October the 5th to register to vote. You can get your vote registration on. If you have legal issues, you want to get right with the court, you can go down to the Pulaski County Courthouse today, and get right with the court. If you have unpaid fines or fees, go down to the courthouse. Judge Kara Connors and Judge LaTanya Honorable Austin, LaTanya Austin Honorable, are there holding court, setting folks free, getting them right. Go down there today and get right. If you need to get your voter registration squared away, go down. In the meantime, young people, if you were born in 2008, if you were born the year that Barack Obama was elected President of the United States, this is the year you turn 18. This will be the first year you're eligible to vote. Have you registered to vote yet? That's a yes or no question. If you don't know the answer to the question, the answer is probably no. Do you know where you're supposed to vote? If you don't know, then you need to find out where's your voting precinct. And then you need to know who's going to be on your ballot and what you're going to be voting about. Please, ma'am, please, sir, please, y'all, take care of business. We can do better together if we work together on all the stuff that troubles us, that we complain about. And remember something, the folks who work against us are working together. That means we need to work together to beat them. I hope that you will continue to listen to KABF the rest of this day. I'm going to go off there in a minute. You're going to listen to Station Break and then National Native News. Coochie going to come on. You're going to hear some wonderful drum beats. You're going to hear some wonderful music. You're going to hear some wonderful commentary from Coochie. And then you'll have more and more listening throughout the day on KABF. This is community radio, y'all. Listen, support it. Keep it going on. I'm going to sign off with some music from Quiet Storm, and then it's going to be a station break, and then National Native News. Thank you for listening. Y'all make sure you be good to each other because, hey, we all in this together. We're in this together.
1: Not much of these days, but he's still there. His name is David Sanborn. This is Any Way You Want It.

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1: This is National Native News. I'm Jill Freitas. An opera performed entirely in Tlingit finished its run in Juneau on Sunday. The opera is about a series of battles in Sitka between Southeast Alaska Native peoples and Russian invaders. One Tlingit clan was especially involved in that history, and texts about the battles say this is their story. But members of that clan say they were never asked for permission to tell the story in the first place. KTOO's Yvonne Crumry reports.
2: Katuhtlagau, the Tlingit Russian battles, debuted in Juneau earlier this month. After nearly a decade of work, the opera was produced by Sea Alaska Heritage Institute in partnership with Perseverance Theater. Members of the Kiksadi clan in Sitka, whose ancestors died and on whose land the battle took place, say SHI didn't consult them about the project. In August, SHI director Kahani Rosita Worrell said at a public panel that the story doesn't belong just to the Kiksadi. She said SHI had conversations about the ownership of the story back in the early 2000s, when the organization was compiling the written history of the battles.
3: We came to the conclusion that since all of our clans and the Haidas united to battle the Russians in 1802, we believed that this story was owned by all of the clans and the Haidas. So we moved forward in that way.
2: But Kiksadi clan members in Sitka see it differently. Yedikukaw Dion Brady Howard is the Kiksadi clan mother. She holds important clan knowledge like songs and stories, and clan members can consult her on protocols.
4: When it comes to the Battle of 1804 in particular, that story is very much ours.
2: She said asking for permission isn't just about protocol. It's about respecting the power of these stories.
4: It's important at the very core to remember who we are and where we came from when we approach doing these kinds of things.
2: Tlututin Jericho Blang says Worrell's position contradicts the written history of the battles, which was published by SHI.
5: I think she's stating that publicly, which is revisionist from what the SHI published history is, that she is doing that to allow herself the freedom to be able to tell the story.
2: The creators of the opera based its story on an exhaustive tome of research about the battles. That book is called Anushi Tlingit Ani Ka, Russians in Tlingit America, The Battles of Sitka, 1802 and 1804. The book states that this history, quote, belongs primarily, if not exclusively, to the Kiksadi, and, quote, from the Tlingit point of view, an unauthorized telling constitutes stealing. But in a phone call with KTOO, Worrell reiterated her stance on the ownership of the story. While asked about the book's claim that the Kiksadi own the story, she attributed that discrepancy to one of the three authors in the book, the late Richard Dauenhauer.
6: I don't think he understood, the complexities of Tlingit law and ownership. That was his assumption, and I think it's because, he was interviewing, primarily the Kiksadi in Sitka.
2: Worrell added that SHI has a Council of Traditional Scholars, which ensures the nonprofit maintains cultural integrity. Hope Wang said he doesn't agree with Worrell's position on who owns the story.
5: No one individual can alienate our history from us, although she's certainly trying. So even I, a Kiksadi member, could not say to Rosita, because you're friends with me or you've studied this, I'm going to give you this history and you can mark it as whatever. I can't alienate my history from my own people. It's collectively owned.
2: And he says he doesn't want this to take away from the work so many people put into this project.
5: We have something in Tlingit language telling our history in 2026. That should be the celebration.
2: Hope Lang sent a letter to SHI and the Sea Alaska Board outlining his concerns and asking for an apology. Worrell said SHI will respond to that letter. In Juneau, I'm Yvonne Crumry.
1: And I'm Jill Freitas.
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10: 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This is your Native American music program, which airs every Saturday from 10 to 11 with your host Coochie and co-host Larry and the problem solver Brent. Oh yeah, we got a guest in today, and in about 15-20 minutes we'll get him on there, cause he's got a 10-minute program. He's gonna say something about the gems and stones that they're having a program over there downtown somewhere. I mean, in Cabot. And he's going to be mentioning about a lot of gems and stuff. But in the meantime, just listen up till we're ready to roll, and I'll let you know when he's coming up, okay? So right now, we got the Sacred Spirit 2 CD, and we got the Black Lodge Singers coming on. And I just stay tuned and listen up, okay? Larry and Brent are here to back me up in case I make a mistake or something. But after about 30 years, I don't know. Let's get it on. But you people out there, take care of yourselves. So this is going to be going on I believe in Cabot, Arkansas, the 53rd Annual Central Arkansas Gem and Mineral and Jewelry Show, October 3rd and 4th, 2026. So you got a lot of time to make sure you guys are going down there. They got the Veterans Park Event Center, and it's at 508 North Lincoln Street, Cabot, from 9 a.m. to 6 p.m. Saturday, October 3rd, 9 a.m. to 6 p.m. Sunday, October 4th. Mineral specimens, fossils, jewelry, gems, gifts, and a lot more. And you can also get them on https://www.cagmax.org. So listen up, because we're going to have them on in about 20 minutes. That way we can get this program set up for you, okay? So in the meantime, listen up. If you don't have no gems and stuff, and you don't have no jewelry, hey, you can get it right there in Cabot, because seems like they got a whole lot of stuff there. And me, that I'm needing everything. I lost everything in the fire. They burnt my house down. Everything went to the ground. And the people that were working there, they just threw everything so they could dump it at the dump. But in time, I'll be able to get some more. In the meantime, listen up. Oh, Bilamaya.

Oh yeah, I'm got another one coming on right now, but it's gonna be one of the women singers named Karen Therese, and this one's gonna be The Heart of the Wolf. So listen up, because I believe right after this one, we'll get the Jim, Mr. Coburn on here, so he can explain to you about the 53rd Annual Central Arkansas Gem and Mineral and Jewelry Show. So listen up, because it's coming on time after this CD that plays. Oh.

0: I wanted to thank y'all for taking a listen at us, and I want to thank Coochie here for letting me have this little few minutes to talk to y'all about this Arkansas Gem, Mineral, and Jewelry Show. My name is Mark Coburn. I'm the show chairman for the club, Central Arkansas Gem, Mineral, and Geology Society. And basically, we're just a bunch of rock hounds. I like to say that I've got rocks in my head, but I got them in my pockets, too. So, you know, if you pick them up, you're a rock hound. This show that we're having is coming next weekend, October 3rd and 4th. And it'll be held in Cabot at Veterans Park Center. It's the address is 508 North Lincoln Street in Cabot, Arkansas. Saturday will be open from 9 to 6. And then on Sunday, actually we had to change our time a little bit, but Sunday will be 10 to 5. And that's October 3rd and 4th. We're going to have a lot of different vendors. Fossils, gems, minerals, all kinds of rock specimens, jewelry. Got several people that make some really nice handmade jewelry, beautiful things. Gift items, a couple of food trucks, things for the kids, activities. We'll be doing hourly drawings, and then we'll also have a grand prize raffle that's really nice, but I think I have the winning ticket, so y'all might not want to worry too much about that. But you're welcome to come. We'd love to have you. It's $3 per person. Children 12 and under are free. And if you are a first responder or a veteran, you get in for half price, $1.50. And we take cash. We'll also have a payment link for Zelle. It's one of those QR codes for people that would prefer to use that. Let's see. If you have any rocks or things that you found that you need to be identified or you're just curious about, we'll have several geology and mineralogy experts there. The state geology department will be there. The geology department at UALR will be there. And they'll be more than happy to take a look at your items and let you know kind of what you got. Do you need to be a rock hound to attend? No, you don't. But don't be surprised if you get home and find out you turned into a rock hound after coming to us. If you'd like any more information, we have a website. It's www.cagmags.org. And or you can look us up on Facebook, too. It's Central Arkansas Gem, Mineral, and Geology Society. I hope to see you there. I thank these guys for letting me talk to you for a few minutes. I'm loving their show, and I'm ready to get back to hearing some of that music.
1: Thank you very much. You know, these are arrowheads, see out there?
0: Yes, sir.
1: Yeah, I had a bag full of arrowheads like that.
0: Yeah?
1: In that fire, I lost all of them, too.
0: Oh, man. Well, we're going to actually have people making those. Mm-hmm. The president of our club is a flint knapper, and he'll have a booth set up with, I believe he's going to have a couple of his friends with him too, and they're going to be actually, you know, knocking the chips off the flint and mm-hmm. or whatever and making some beautiful pieces. He does beautiful work.
1: Yeah, well, I lost everything that I had, you know, because I had a bunch of, I had some flint, some people that used to cut them stones up.
0: Mm-hmm. Yeah.
1: And they were from the Dakota Sioux.
0: Uh-huh.
1: They used to come out here to the sweat lodge, and he used to show me how to do it, you know, with another rock or with something sharp like a nail or something.
0: Mm-hmm.
1: And he used to make a lot of stuff, you know.
0: Yeah.
1: Little buffaloes, you know.
0: Uh-huh.
1: You know, a lot of different stuff. Like I told you, I used to go... And we used to get a lot of topaz out there in the mountains. You got to know how to do it, though, you know.
0: Right, right.
1: Because, you know, you got to find the pockets and stuff
0: mm-hmm.
1: and go in there. You know, some of the pockets, you know, I mean, about that big, you know.
0: Uh-huh.
1: they look brown and stuff, you know, the outside of it. But then once you take it, you never know what you get.

0: get out of there. You know, it could be topaz or quartz or some of them other stones, because we found some that even looked like diamonds. You know, I don't know if they were diamonds or not, but they were real nice, you know. But it's dangerous going up the mountains, you know, especially with all that equipment.
1: Yeah.
0: And then blowing that dynamite.
1: Yeah.
0: You know, so it's rough, but you get a lot of experience out of that.
1: It's a beautiful area. I've been up there visiting, and it's beautiful up there.
0: Oh, yeah, it's nice out there.
1: It's just beautiful here, too. I will say that.
0: But I think they
1: Arkansas
0: got more,
1: is a
0: more
1: beautiful
0: stones
1: state.
0: Out there.
1: They do have a lot. Oddly enough, we've got a lot here in Arkansas. Arkansas has a really unique geology.
0: Oh, yeah.
1: The way the Ouachitas and the Ozarks formed, and I won't get into it because it gets kind of complicated, but they do, you know, there is a lot of stuff found here, and but Colorado, well, anywhere in the Rockies, you got all kinds of things.
0: Oh, yeah, you get all kinds of arrowheads all over the place out there. But a lot of people don't even know what to look for when they find some stuff like that.
1: Right, yeah.
0: But, you know, if it was possible, I would, you know, go out there, you know, because I lost all my jewelry I had.
1: Right.
0: I'd like to get some more, get my regalia back, you know. But it's kind of rough, you know, because I can't drive. Larry helps me out driving a whole lot, you know.
1: Yeah.
0: Without him, I'd probably be sitting at the house right now. I see on this pamphlet right here, you got some nice pictures of some stones right here.
1: Several of those are from Arkansas. The green up at the top that looks like it's got a fiber whorl looking thing. That's wavelite, and that's found in Arkansas. Of course, the quartz and the crystals. And the arrowhead down at the bottom, there's, you know, a lot of stuff. Actually, a lot of Native American.
0: Oh yeah, you get a lot of that crystal around here too.
1: And
0: sometimes, you know, I had some, you know, almost like this one right here. We got two or three pieces.
1: Oh, right.
0: Yeah, but either way, you know, it'd be good to go to your show. So everybody out there, if you can. And then pass by Cabot, stop at the 53rd Annual Central Arkansas Gem Mineral Show, Jewelry Show.
1: Yes, sir.
0: Go ahead.
1: Yes, sir. Y'all come on by, and it's a fun time. We'll have food trucks, all kinds of things available. Come by. If you see a big, tall guy with silver hair and a silver beard, and he looks kind of like an old man Sasquatch, come over and say hello to me. So my name's Mark, and it's good talking to y'all, and I'm thank you for letting me come and talk about this. I really appreciate you guys.
0: Thanks a lot, Mark. Appreciate you coming through here.
1: Yeah, anytime.
0: And we're here every Saturday.
1: All righty.
0: All right.
1: Yeah, thank you much.
0: All right, you take care, okay?
1: You too.
0: All right, thanks. All right, I'm going to get some more music going before the time is up. So, because we got a short time right now. But it's okay. If I get a chance, I might stop by if I can get somebody to take me down there. Get me some jewelry that I need. Oh, a ring and stuff. Oh, let me get it on right now.

Oh, yeah. Well, we got 15 minutes left, and I'm going to try to play as many songs as I can for you guys. So here you go with the next one by the Northern Creek Singers. This one is called Sugar Baby. And listen to it.

Yeah, it's about that time right now. We got about 4 minutes left, and I'm going to play you one by Bill Miller, Reservation Road. And it was a good show today. I hope you enjoyed that guest we had today talking about the jams and the rocks. Don't forget, he'll be in Cabot the 3rd and the 4th of next month, if you guys want to go out there and check out the rocks and the jewelry they make. So anyway, until then, love and prayers to everyone out there from Coochie and Larry. You guys take care, and we'll talk to you next weekend. Love to you. Ahok Pila Maya. Thank you, Tankashila Wakantanka.

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1: From the Bureau of Economic Geology, this is Earth Date. The dark side of the moon isn't really dark. It has a lunar day, just like the near side. The far side just seems dark to us because it faces away from Earth and we never see it. U.S. space missions never landed there, but China was determined to explore it. So they began a multi-decade unmanned lunar program named after the Chinese moon goddess Chang'e. In 2007 and 2010, Chang'e 1 and 2 spacecrafts orbited and mapped the moon to determine a landing spot on the near side for Chang'e 3, which successfully touched down in 2013. But to put a

0: craft on the far side, where radio signals could not reach to control it, took a monumental feat of engineering. The Chinese first had to build and launch a radio relay satellite, a huge dish orbiting 40,000 miles beyond the moon that could bounce signals from Earth. With this in place, they launched Chang'e 4, which became the first spacecraft ever to land on the far side of the moon in 2019. The Chinese then launched a more robust Chang'e 6, which contained a large rover. In 2024, it successfully explored the far side and returned with several pounds of moon rocks. China's moon missions have produced important new findings about the moon's geologic history and magnetic fields, and discovered a new mineral not found on Earth, which they named, of course, Chang'esite. I'm Scott Tinker.
1: Earth Date is produced by the Bureau of Economic Geology at the University of Texas at Austin with the generous support of Kay and Scott Sheffield and the Hildebrand Foundation. To hear hundreds more Earth Date episodes or to support this program, visit earthdate.org.
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5: 2, 3. And welcome to the Fix-It Show. And we've got little lights flashing everywhere that they're supposed to, and so we are on air live.
6: I'm going to turn you down just a little bit. All right. Go for it.
5: Okay. This is the way you want to be turned down, folks.
6: Yes,
5: so this is the Fix-It Show. You have stumbled onto greatness here, so if you want to take notes today, go and get your pen and paper so that you can remember all the wisdom that you found from, you know, from hundreds of years of combined knowledge. Okay. This is the Fix-It Show. It's a call-in show, 501-433-0088. And we are here to answer your questions on anything from your front door to your alleyway, from your foundation to your lightning rod, from your water meter to your sewer, and from your foot valve to your field lines. By the way, this right here is foot valve, and this right here is field lines.
6: The visual effects are great.
5: The visual effects are so good, and y'all are just missing everything.
6: Just look at that speaker.
5: Yep, there you go.
6: So Today, though,
5: we have with us here, and we're talking 4-H. We got Nicole.
7: Nichols.
5: Yes, I knew that. It's written down right here in front of me. And we have Harley.
6: Warren.
5: Okay, Harley Warren. And we're with the Extension Office, right?
6: Okay. Actually, yeah. I want to congratulate you. I think you are our most visited guest officially today.
7: Oh, cool. I know so, I was before, but I wasn't sure if somebody had laughed at me.
6: We had Larry beat you for a time, but you're now at 7. I believe this is your 7th show here.
7: Oh, cool. Do I get like a gold star?
6: Yeah. look for that in the mail.
7: Okay.
6: So, hey, but we got political things coming. I know Extension Service, I know 4-H and stuff, but you brought a piece of cardboard in with some stuff, and me and Gary banter a lot about political. We're on opposite sides of the political spectrum. Gary, longtime Christian conservative, which is different from a conservative. Okay, that's very. And we even did a show with Tony Orr explaining the difference.
5: Yep.
6: I am a moderate liberal. That means I'm not a left winger. I'm in the middle. I agree with most things on the right. They just don't know it. So. So, but I'm a moderate, so I think more to centrist terms. But you brought a non-political ad here showing the general election 2026 for Arkansas for the ballot amendments that are coming up.
5: And one thing we do agree on is go out and vote.
6: Please vote.
5: If you don't vote, folks, you're leaving our decisions to someone else.
6: Mm-hmm.
5: And we've got to have you vote so that, that those votes do count. Hopefully we've got the election system straightened out. We've always had it straightened out here in Arkansas. Hmm. No, we haven't always had it straightened out in Arkansas. But
6: for our listeners, that was a plug towards me.
5: Well, no, that was a plug toward Marlon Hawkins, but we're not
6: going to go there?
5: We're not going to go there. Yeah, that's right.
6: But show that up here so we can take a better look at this. This is the 4 ballot initiatives. In Arkansas, there are several ways you get a ballot on to vote. You get the legislature can do up to 3. Is it 3 or 2? Is it 3?
7: Yeah.
6: It's 3. Or you can do a petition and get enough signatures and get it put on. These are the 4 issues that will come on November 3rd, okay? It's a Tuesday, unless you can vote absent or ahead of time. But it's issue 1 is a constitutional amendment to be known as Citizens Only Voting Amendment. We can get into this if you want, but in a nutshell, and you can correct me if I'm wrong, they want more identification so that you can prove that you're not just registered to vote, that you're a legal citizen.
7: Yeah, so I'll tell you, the way we define it is like, you know, what is being proposed, and it changes the existing wording in Article 3 of the Arkansas Constitution about who can vote in Arkansas elections, and adding specific language that people who don't meet the criteria, specifically non-citizen, cannot vote in local and state elections.
5: This is clarification. There's another term for that.
6: But you have to be a U.S. citizen to register to vote, do you not?
7: Yes.
6: So, why?
8: I feel like that was a trick question.
6: Okay, so it was rhetorical. I don't expect an answer for that. The only thing you mentioned here earlier...
5: I've got an answer for that.
6: No, you don't. No.
5: It's pretty simple. I don't want foreigners in here...
6: They don't.
5: Influencing
6: it's less than a half of 1%.
5: No, that's in Arkansas.
6: Okay. Well,
5: we're not talking about Madison, Wisconsin, or places like that. It's
6: okay. So in the state of Arkansas, they want to have additional things that you have to prove. Now, what happens if you get married and you changed your name and you don't have that written on a birth certificate somewhere? Does that mean you don't get to vote?
7: So they haven't.
6: Did I throw you for a loop there? I'm sorry.
7: Yeah, a little bit, but. Part of it, like name changes. So if you got married, divorced, things like that, that your license is not actually, your driver's license isn't actually considered proof of citizenship. So you may have to have like proof of marriage, proof of divorce.
6: In addition,
7: if your name changes. Yes.
6: At the polling place.
5: Or a voter registration card, which.
6: That's the problem.
5: That
6: doesn't work anymore.
5: Well, it used to.
6: If you do, no, it won't. Because you have to got to prove that not only you are that person, you also have to prove that you're a U.S. citizen.
5: I don't really have a problem with that.
6: Well, I understand you don't. I have a problem with, I have 3 daughters that may or may not have their names changed when they get married, and all of a sudden be turned away at the polling place and not get to vote. That's my problem. See, people don't think about the abstract like this when they come and do this. Yes, it's a good idea that you should be a U.S. citizen. Well, you've got to prove that you're a U.S. citizen to register to vote in the first place. Shouldn't the burden be on the voter registration?
5: Yeah, but who do you think we're dealing with here? When I go up to vote,
6: yes,
5: at my little church there is right mm-hmm. down the road from my house, and I walk in there, those are nice people.
6: And they
5: and they're not mean, and they don't look at me and say, Mr. Butler, you're registered here as Ernest Butler, but it shows that you're Gary Butler on this one, so mm-hmm. you've got to prove that you're both. And they don't do that.

0: It is being proven now that there were lots of people who were not U.S. citizens who were sent mail-in ballots, who were sent mail-in ballots to the wrong state, to the wrong address. And, you know, this is opportunity for abuse, and we're just trying to limit that, I think.
1: Okay. Well, okay. So now,
0: okay,
1: that's enough on the number one.
2: And I'll say this is why our ballot issues guide works really well, because I don't have them printed yet. We should have them, all the extension offices across the state should have them in the next few weeks, and they're all online. But when you download the fact sheets and the voter guide, they're on. When you look at those, it tells you the popular name, the title, what's being proposed, who put it on the ballot, what a for vote means, what against. It even gives you like what a supporter say, what do opponents say. Like on this one, what does Arkansas Constitution currently say about voter qualifications? And this even has like a table of every time.
1: What is that website? Can you read that?
2: It is uaex.uada.edu/ballot.
1: Okay, and this is a non-political, non-partisan.
2: Yes, it's all non-partisan. We have actually somebody in our state office, Kristen Higgins, who spends a lot of time putting these out and researching everything and talking to people. But it just tells you, it gives you bare bones facts, what's happened in the past, what's changing, what it all means. Because I know sometimes people are confused on what, if I say yes, am I really voting yes or am I voting no?
1: And that's misleading. It really is. The title doesn't necessarily, and there have been things thrown off the ballot because the title was misleading in the past, but they've allowed some to stay, which I find inconsistent. But I think it's important to actually read what happens when you vote.
2: Yeah.
1: And I think that's a good thing. Ballot number two.
2: So ballot number two is a constitutional amendment to amend Arkansas Constitution Articles 2 and 5 to protect the right to keep and bear arms.
1: But that's a U.S. government that you still have that through the U.S. Constitution has. And the U.S. Supreme Court has said repeatedly that you have the right to keep and bear arms. Now, this is where me and Gary kind of agree. I am a constitutionalist, and I believe in the right to speak, a right free assembly, and to bear arms.
0: Sure.
1: I agree with that. I think that's fine. So why do you have to have something in the Arkansas Constitution that,
0: well, this unlimits.
1: You see, you already have unlimited.
0: No. The unlimited part of it is built into the United States Constitution. That is our Second Amendment that government cannot do that.
1: We'll impose no laws limiting. That's right.
0: So this right here is just saying the same thing, isn't it?
2: It kind of is. It's basically just adding the U.S. Constitution back under there. This was the other one proposed by the legislature.
1: Okay.
2: So this is 1, 2, and 3 were all, they weren't citizen initiatives.
1: Okay. And number three?
2: Number three is constitutional amendment concerning economic development in the state of Arkansas and authorizing General Assembly to provide for the creation of economic development districts within cities, counties, or cooperative areas to promote economic development within the economic development district. That's the one that was really confusing to me, and I had to look it up, or I had to read through it a couple of times.
1: I really have no issue with that one. And, of course, the bond issue is what it is to raise bonds.
0: Unless.
1: All right, go ahead.
3: Uh-oh.
0: Somebody just decides that your piece of property is in their economic zone and tells you what you can do with it.
1: Yeah.
4: It's called eminent domain sometimes.
1: Yeah, that's eminent domain.
0: And I have no problem with eminent domain for government use, but not for
4: them to buy it and sell it to somebody.
0: Them
4: else.
0: To say that we're going to put something on this property that makes more tax money for us, which is in the case of a person that I knew that had their business taken from them. They were given not enough money for a nice corner lot, and they put in a gas station there, and they call it eminent domain.
2: Yeah, and that's what the kind of the opponents say. Like, and we have the opponent.

0: side and the pro side. So it, a lot of the same thing there is prioritizes business development. And then, you know, supporters say that it helps the cities and the counties establish those districts so that way they can concentrate resources and help neighborhoods. Okay. So, yeah, we put both sides in at least.
1: And the number four is a bond issue to help pay for recycling and waste disposal.
0: Mm-hmm.
1: I really don't have a problem with that. I wish we would do more in the recycling end of things. I live in Pulaski County, which is in the center of the state of Arkansas. For our listeners that are overseas and other parts of the country today, we have recycling, curbside recycling here in the county. It's not consistent, and I don't think they recycle everything now. I think most of it goes to the landfill, like glass, because sometimes glass costs more to recycle than it does to produce. And if that's the case, they don't recycle it.
2: Well, and the
1: same with cardboard.
2: Yeah, and the marketability of it,
1: right,
2: is the key thing.
1: You have to have a buyer.
2: Don't have a buyer for it, you can't. I mean, it doesn't pay to process it.
1: So I'm all for anything that would help facilitate that and get some of the cost, because I think our waste, our landfills are filling up in central Arkansas. We have a lot. Yes,
2: really?
1: Yes.
2: Are we running out of land for that?
1: Your
2: Brushy Mountain used to be Brushy Island.
1: Yes,
2: and it was
1: did.
2: In the middle of a swamp.
1: Yeah, and the one over off of the Worth James Airport that used to be off of Maplesville Pike, it's all filled up now.
2: Well, yeah, but that was like a downtown dump right
1: yeah,
2: there.
1: Yeah, everything went there.
2: Yeah, and it was again another swampy area in the city of Little Rock
1: Push Lafay area.
2: Yeah, right. Hmm. I'm probably not for that.
1: So, again, that's UAEX, and that's just the extension. If you will Google the extension service, you'll come to their website, and then you can search ballot from...
0: Yes, you can search for ballot issues. We have a whole public policy side, so there's other stuff. And they also, if there's ever any local, like county or mostly county, but issues coming up, we do ballot guides for those counties, too. So... that team does everything from the local level up to the state, and they even do federal elections. If there's things to vote on, they do ballot guides about that the same way. So it's a great resource just to explain everything so you can figure it out for yourself what you want to do.
1: That's good. Yes, sir.
3: Okay. Now, we step back a couple steps to number two.
1: You're not coming through.
3: Okay. Is it better?
1: That's better.
3: Okay. Number two.
2: That's so weird.
3: I remember when I was eight years old,
1: mm-hmm.
3: I went into the gas station across from the weed and feed and bought my first rifle.
1: At how old?
3: At how old? I was eight.
1: What was this, pre-World War II?
2: No.
3: This was pre-BATF. You got to remember, that was 63 for me.
1: Okay.
3: But now, I mean... I could have bought a Slamfire Thompson at the time. If I
1: Well, I think in my lifetime, you always had to be 18. Mm. Always in my lifetime. I was born in 63.
3: I got my first 21, and it came down to...
2: Yeah, I got my first at 13. My first rifle.
1: Well, yeah, but your dad bought it for you.
2: Yeah, but that was, you know...
3: Yeah, I've done saved up for all my crop
2: money. The only time I ever had any problem with that was when Bill Clinton was president. Or when Bill Clinton was governor before he became president, and I went to TGNY to buy 22 shells, and they said that I had to prove my age.
1: Not to buy the gun, but buy the shells.
2: Yeah, to buy the shells. Mm. Mm. Well, they found out later this is something that he was trying to push through in the legislature here, and he found out that wasn't a good idea. Because, yes, I wasn't 21. What does that matter? I'm actually in the National Guard. I know how to throw hand grenades now. It's like...
3: You can't have a hand grenade in your house anymore either.
1: Yeah.
3: Or, you know, we used to have there was always a full case of dynamite in the barn. You open that case of dynamite, if it was after lunch, by lunch tomorrow, there's going to be a full case next to it. If you... You know, it's just the way it was. It was a full case and the case you were using out of.
2: Okay.
3: And
1: you scare
2: that's a weird
1: place. That's a place.
2: Oh, by the way, did y'all celebrate Dolly Day?
0: Oh, yeah, 925.
2: Yeah, 925. Happy Dolly Day.
1: I didn't get that. So.
2: Yeah,
1: I was slow.
2: We should, Fuller & Son should celebrate that by selling material handling supplies. Because everybody needs a two-wheel dolly.
3: 925.
2: Yeah, okay. Yep, 925.
3: With that, we also, we'd take that dynamite out. We'd use it to make, cut down trees, so to speak, and kindling it up at the same blast.
1: Yeah.
2: Well, we're not.
3: You can't go in and buy dynamite.
1: So there's only, on the ballots, there's only
2: that's
1: four.
2: That's not arms, but let's go. I mean, that's not right to bear arms on that one. So,
3: okay.
1: Again, this was the state of Arkansas 2026 ballot issues. And do you have the entire ballots on there for who's running for what, or is it just the ballot issues?
0: Let me check.
1: Okay.
2: Well, see, so I'm out in the county.
1: I am too.
2: And I get to vote on very few.
1: Yeah,
2: people,
1: me too.
2: City elections and things like that. And there's a lot of state elections that I don't get to vote on.
0: So we don't have the list of everybody running, but we have all the resources to kind of show you who's running where, how to look it up. Even, if you need to do anything with your voter registration, too. But, yes.
1: Let's do that. Yeah. Everyone needs to go and prove that you are registered to vote. It's easy. There's websites that do it. You can also go into the county, your county seat website. You can also call the voter registration office to verify that you are and what precincts you're registered at.
3: Or go down and get your driver's license.
1: No, I think you have to voter registration. You actually have to go in Arkansas now. You have to go to, once you're registered, you have to go. The motor voter is different from actually proving that you can vote. I think they can't do that at the voter, at the 433-0088, I'm incorrect on that. But I think you have to talk to the voter registration office to get your registration card mailed to you. So that's always good to have on you, so that if there's a question, you can show it. You can at least get a provisional ballot. Let's just talk about that for a second. If you're challenged, if someone challenges your right to vote, you still have what is called a provisional ballot right. Everyone should fill out their provisional ballot. That way that you can go and say if there was a document issue, if there was a address change question or anything like that, you can prove that you did have the right to vote in that precinct later, and then they will have to count that ballot.
2: Yeah, that has to do with your address on your driver's license, right, which we can't use a driver's license to prove our citizenship. You know what you can use to prove your citizenship?
1: What?
2: A water bill.
3: What?
1: I've heard that you can prove your legal address.
3: I can see residence, but I can't see.
2: Yeah. Well, I went to get my the new driver's license, and I assumed, shouldn't have, that my military ID card, which shows that I was 20 years in the military, would be adequate for that, but it wasn't on the list.
1: You had to get a water bill.
2: But if I had a water bill with my name on it and showing that...
1: I think that proves where you're telling them...
2: Where you're from.
1: Where you actually live.
2: Yeah.
1: All right. Well, thank you for doing that. Now, let's get to the rest of the show.
0: I knew y'all would be good test subjects before I have to go speak about this other places.
1: Well, you know me. I'm going to push the buttons. Hey, let's get this out of the way here right quick. We're going to do a couple of announcements.
2: You're
1: kidding.
2: Are we at the bottom of the hour? Okay.
1: We're a little early, but I'm going to go ahead and get this out of the way and come right back.
2: Okay, so... For those of you who want to get a question in after this break here, 501-433-0088. We got a lively discussion going here.
1: We got a good one. Hold on.
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0: Who is it?
1: Asthma.
0: Asthma?
1: That's right, asthma.
0: You must have the wrong house. Who's there?
2: West Nile virus. Can I come in?
0: No, you can't come in.
2: You sure?
0: Yes, I'm sure. Yes.
2: Hello, it's Lyme disease.
0: I am not opening the door for Lyme disease.
2: I'll be back.
0: Who is it now?
1: $5 billion in property damage.
0: What do you want?
1: I'm just spreading the love, ma'am.
0: Go away.
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5: That would be 2101
4: South Main.
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4: Mm-hmm. Little Rock, Arkansas, 72206.
5: The penthouse suite up here.
4: it's an old building. All right, let's move over to the Extension Service. Now, do you want to do the 4-H or you want to do the political side of what you just did?
6: I can let Harley talk about 4-H. I'll take a break for
4: okay, all right. Yeah. So you're now from Saline County 4-H director.
7: 4-H agent.
4: Agent.
7: Agent.
4: What's the difference between a director and agent?
7: That's a great question. Yeah, probably. Yeah, definitely.
6: Yeah, definitely. Directors are state level people.
4: Ah,
6: yeah.
4: Okay.
6: We're county. We're boots on the ground, as y'all would say.
4: All right. So you just had your fair.
7: We did just have our fair. It was Labor Day weekend. It was hot. It was miserable. Our fair board actually let our kids come. Bring their animals one day, let them show, and then let them take them home. So if you
5: that's unusual there.
7: But yes, if you went to the Saline County Fair and didn't see any animals, they were there. They were just there for a day because it was miserably hot.
6: And because of the damaged facilities
7: from the ice storm. And the ice storm back in, what was that, February?
4: They haven't fixed that yet?
7: They're working on it.
4: Okay.
7: They fixed it little by little.
4: Okay.
5: I mean, did they do that with the swine also?
7: Yes.
5: Because that's usually a thing that when you're showing your swine, they usually have an auction after that because you don't want to take those. You don't want to take them home because they could have picked up a disease that you don't know about. And you don't want that in your.
4: I didn't think about that.
5: Yeah, and then it's advantageous for the pig farmers because they get better prices for the ones that are show pigs, right?
7: Correct.
5: So, that you know.
4: Go ahead.
5: How does this old carpenter know about that, huh?
4: That's
5: pretty cool, huh?
4: All right. So, the 4-H again, the 4-H's are?
5: Head,
7: heart, hands, and health.
4: Okay. All right. Yeah. So, you're with, now the 4-H is a youth organization that helps not just help with animal husbandry, but you also do archery. You do marksmanship.
7: 4-H is so many things.
4: So many things. Robotics now.
7: Correct. Correct. So 4-H is for youth from 5 to 19, depending on when their birthday is. And there's all kinds of clubs. So the clubs in Saline County right now are the livestock clubs, the Sea Cow Robotics clubs, shooting sports, Salem Superstars.
5: Okay.
7: The dog club.
6: Dog club. And teen leaders
7: that we're starting back up.
6: Yeah.
4: Well.
7: And teen leaders is kind of an opportunity for the teens to come and work on their leadership skills. So we'll see how this goes. It's been up. It's been in the past. But I'm going to try to start it back up to get some more teens to
4: be more
7: leaders in 4-H.
4: Are you saying, do you have a group doing robotics that are going out of state?
7: They're working on it. They just got their competition. They are working on practicing, and I'm sure they will.
4: Well, they will. Okay, that's so exciting. My kids did horses. I wanted them so much to do computers and robotics. No, they did horses. So
7: another thing is cooking. they have a cooking competition. It's called Food Challenge.
5: Oh, yeah.
7: And I'm hoping to get a team started up with that. It's so cool. It is so neat.
4: Okay.
6: It's like Chopped, but for kids.
7: Yeah.
6: And but
7: it's so cool.
6: I'll say, because it's 4-H, they're kind of given a theme. So, like, one year the theme was basically what you would find in like a food desert area, like a Dollar General or a gas station. So you might have gotten just canned stuff or, you know, things like that, and they had to make a meal and they have to do a presentation,
7: like
6: kind
7: light,
6: of
7: like,
6: yeah,
7: a,
6: yeah, like light, you might have just gotten peanut butter, canned chicken and crackers and a few other ingredients, and they have to do presentations about like the health aspects of it and how much it costs. So it's not just they cook, they also have to do
4: They have to research it.
6: Yeah, they have to.
7: Yeah, they have to know the nutrition on it. They have to present the nutrition on what they cook, and they also have to be very food safety, or they will get disqualified in the competition.
5: And when we're talking food safety here, now that Bert's stolen the microphone again,
8: well,
5: when we're talking food safety here, they have to learn what foods you can touch other foods with. The proper temperatures for foods and such as that. I mean, when we're talking food safety, it's not just washing your hands and making sure that your pots are clean.
7: How to use a knife.
5: Yeah, to use a knife. Okay, very good. Yeah. They do sharpening knives?
7: Not for the food challenge.
6: Not on challenge, no.
5: Okay.
4: But they do need to be able to chop up vegetables correctly without losing a finger.
7: Correct,
6: yes.
4: All right.
6: They can get disqualified for, like, not having good knife habits.
4: Okay.
6: Yeah, there's barbecue contest, like a barbecue contest too. That's kind of the same. They do the cooking, but they still have to do all the food. They get judged on food safety too.
4: Cool.
8: One question: will they learn about food allergens?
6: That becomes part of it because I think they have to look into parts of that. Like that's part of the research too, of food allergies and all that.
4: Yeah. So if they have nuts in their recipe, they have to make sure that the people who are eating it know that there are nuts in that, so forth.
8: Oh, they're sneaky about stuff like that, about putting it in there, renaming it.
7: Speaking of nuts, right now, Saline County 4-H also has a Going Nuts fundraiser. Our foundation, they help put the fundraiser on, and it's pecans, praline pecans, cashews, mixed nuts, and stuff like that. If you want to buy some nuts to help Saline County 4-H, go to the Saline County 4-H Arkansas Facebook page, and there should be like several links. So
4: okay, so they can Google 4-H or Saline County
7: 4-H, and do that on Facebook, not on. I don't think it's on Google.
6: No. Okay. Or call our office.
7: Yeah, or call. I don't know what our phone number is.
6: It's our number is 501-303-5672.
4: And that's the Saline County Extension Service.
6: Yes.
5: Okay. I'm writing this down. 501-303-5672. Okay. Go.
4: All right. For our listeners who want that, I'll ask them again before the end of the hour. So if you want to scramble to get a pen and paper, we got you. We'll do it. If somebody wants to talk to you, since you're outreaching, and I know that you do this. You go and talk to groups and things and schools. How can someone get a hold of you to go talk about issues involving the state?
6: I mean, the best way is to call my office because as an ag agent, I'm in and out a lot. We do have, I have Facebook. We all have social media for Saline County Extension. Our Family Consumer Sciences, 4-H and Ag. So if we have events, they all get posted there. But yeah, the best way is to call that number, ask for it. If you want to talk about Ag, it's Nicole, or the like ballot issues, youth stuff is Harley. And then Lataka does our Family Consumer Sciences. And we're all pretty good about getting back to you unless I'm gone for 2 weeks, but yeah.
4: But you'll get our listeners to the right place.
6: Yes.
4: Okay.
6: Yeah. And, you know, if you're not in Saline, just Google your county extension office. And, we're one of the few states that has an office in every county still for now. And there's somebody there that can help you. Or if they can't, we have specialists across the state that help out with things.
9: Like Randy.
6: Yes, like Randy. Yeah.
4: All right. So with the 4-H going right now, it's mainly in school, or do you have...
7: Oh, absolutely not.
4: Absolutely not. This has nothing to do with school.
7: No.
5: Well, there's a lot of homeschoolers now.
7: Correct.
5: Right?
7: Correct. Honestly, for the most part, in Saline County, most 4-H'ers are homeschooled.
4: Okay.
7: But there obviously are some in-school kiddos. But that's what I've been trying to work on, is how do I incorporate in-school and homeschooled people to be able to come, you know. Because homeschooled people, they can come in the middle of the day.
4: Oh, okay. Right. That's true.
5: Middle of the week, middle of the day, it doesn't, yeah.
7: Correct.
5: It's a field trip for them.
7: Yes. Yes. But yeah, it's in-school, homeschooled, no school. It's an opportunity for everybody.
4: Okay.
6: All right. And, like, I'll say, too, if somebody taught at a school or something like that, and they're like, oh, we'd love to do a short gardening program, you can call your extension office and see if an agent's, like, we do that, too, just a one-off. It doesn't have to be a whole club.
4: Master Gardening.
6: Yes.
4: So all that is grouped out of your office.
6: Yes. Extension Homemakers, Master Gardeners, and 4-H.
4: Wow, that's all in one little thing.
6: Yes.
4: One thing you mentioned earlier that I want to make sure our listeners understand this, this is not a good time to get soil samples tested.
5: Really?
6: No.
4: Yes.
6: It's
4: horrible.
6: Not especially because our soils lab sent this out. It's so dry, they're not as accurate.
4: You'll get wrong readings.
6: Yeah. So, but, I mean, if you have a yard that gets watered all the time, that's not going to matter. But if you're looking at, like, a food plot or a field or somewhere that's just relying on the rain, it's not going to be as accurate as if maybe we'll get a little bit of rain next week.
4: Okay. Yeah. And I guess now would be, hopefully the drought will break next week. We were supposed to get some rain coming in, a rain event coming in next Wednesday, Thursday. I'm hoping that will break because we have several counties under burn bans right now.
5: The whole state?
6: Almost all of them.
4: Almost
6: yeah.
4: The whole state. Pulaski County for sure. That's where I live. So hopefully that will help. And the reason why people need to get their soils tested this time of year, because it takes 3-4 weeks to process, because you mail it off. You get it into your office and you mail it off to a lab.
6: Yeah, it goes to Mariana.
4: Mariana. Yep. And then it's tested there, and then the report is either emailed back to you or mailed back to you, depending on how you set it up. I believe there's still both options open.
6: If people aren't mailed, they have to... Because we do so many, they have to call my office and just ask me to mail it, or I email it directly because sometimes our website doesn't work like it's the soil's okay. Website. But, yeah, we get them to you.
4: So if you're going to amend your soil for next year's growing, you need to, especially calcium, has to break down. And so in Arkansas, we have a pine forest. We live in pine trees, so we have acidic soils. So if you want to augment your soil with calcium, it has to break down. It won't break down immediately.
5: Or potash,
4: yeah. So there are other things, like there's iron deficiency, there's minerals deficiencies, there's other supplements you can put in there. And that's why you need to test your soil so you know what's going on.
6: And it's free.
4: It's free. It's a offer from the state of Arkansas. I'm sorry.
5: No, it is an offer from the state of Arkansas. It just was going to say, how do you take a soil sample? For those folks who don't know how to take a soil sample,
6: okay,
5: go.
7: Don't bring 5 bags from 1 acre.
6: No. So, like, normally, if you're doing something like a garden or a yard, pretty much one sample is going to be good for that. The biggest thing is just try to go to at least, I like to say, 10 different spots. Try to go 2 to 4 inches down. Don't bring me a bunch of roots and rocks and things like that.
5: Limbs and twigs.
6: Yeah, the lab doesn't like that. But the big thing is getting like a representative sample. So going around to about 10 different spots, mix it up in a bucket. I tell everybody, fill up at least a sandwich bag because we have to have 2 cups to sit
4: in. Oh, is it that much now?
6: It's 2 cups for our boxes. I mean, I'd rather you bring a little bit more, but you know, I do have people sometimes that will bring me for, you know, a 1/4 acre lot, their lawn, that brings me 1 sample for each spot. Like, this is the Northwest. And unless you are going to get down to very small, precise measurements on fertilizing, mm-hmm. It's all pretty much going to be the same. You'd have to average it out. If you're doing larger areas, any kind of field, stuff like that, about 20 acres is a good sample. But if you have, say, 4 different pastures or 10 acres each or 5 acres, you can just bring those. My biggest thing is telling people, make sure you label them the way you want to read them, because we have barcodes. And then so if you put 1, 2, 3, 4, remember what 1, 2, 3, 4 coincide with, because
5: write
6: I just
5: it
6: know
5: down.
6: Yeah, write it down. But I mean, we can code for pretty much anything, any crop, gardens, flower beds.
4: You need to know that though. For
6: yes,
4: your test.
6: We do.
4: Is it grass? Is it vegetable? Yeah. Is it grazed land? You need to know.
6: Yeah.
4: What that's
6: about. And we even change it. So if you have a zoysia lawn versus a Bermuda versus a fescue lawn, like we can, and I can go in the system and change if you change your mind. But the more details we have, the better. And just bringing it in now, once we get rain, do it in the winter. Don't do it after you've put your garden in and everything's dying, because it's not going to be that helpful.
4: All right. Cool. Well, you've been so quiet. What do you want to talk about?
7: What do I want to talk about?
4: Yes, what do you want to talk about?
7: I just like listening.
4: You know, it's like, well, sure. This is a talk radio show.
7: Yeah.
9: At least she says she didn't want to. She just wants to watch.
4: All right. Again, this is a call-in show, so listeners, if you have a question, if you have something about your home, please do it now. It's 501-433-0088. It says so on the wall behind Gary.
5: If you've got 4-H questions.
4: 4-H questions, we had time. If you have teenagers, you want to get them involved in agriculture, this is the time to call.
7: Remember, and remember not just agriculture.
4: Robotics, yeah. Archery. Yes, there you go. Cooking.
5: So, Harley, what's your email address? You want to put that in there? Or?
7: It is HWARREN@UADA.edu. And then my phone number is the office phone number. We share the same.
4: All right, we're going to do it one more time. What is that office phone number?
7: 501-303-5672.
4: All right. So I fulfilled my promises. So what is something that has happened in the last year in 4-H that you were just amazed by?
7: Well, that's a great question. I've only been in 4-H for almost 3 months.
4: Oh, okay. In the last 3 months, what has happened? What have you learned that you said, oh, wow, I didn't know that?
7: Well, the cooking, like I said, the cooking challenge was one I knew it was going on, but I got to help with it. And it blew my mind. I was so
4: excited. Really like CHOP.
7: Yes.
4: Okay.
7: Yes, it was so neat. A few things that are coming up. There's what we call the ACE tour, the call tour. There's another one I'm missing.
6: Ignite.
7: And it's kind of like a bigger teen leaders. You have to apply to go on these tours, go on these educational.
6: Yeah. Yeah, they're state level. They have to do resumes and everything. They are geared towards teens. So Ignite is, they go to D.C. and do some things there, youth-related. And that's a big, like, national conference almost. CALL is careers in animal and livestock leadership. So that group takes a trip out of state and goes and where were they this year? Was it Kansas, Missouri, somewhere over there?
7: I know they've been to Texas, Oklahoma, toured a bunch of colleges, a bunch of big farms.
6: Yeah. And then ACE is Ag Tech Career Exploration. And I've been a chaperone on that, so that one's unique. They meet, it's almost like our adult leadership program in the same vein, but they meet throughout the year and go to different parts of the state to learn about like tech in ag. So, like, when we went to Fayetteville year before last, we did a bunch of stuff with drones and how they're using drones in ag. And then they do an international study trip for a week. So, last year, we took a group of about 20 kids to Panama.
4: Really?
6: This year, they went to Greece. And you do it's a lot of, like, learning about their agriculture and things like that. So, it's a really unique program, and it costs nothing to the teens.
5: Wow.
6: It's all funded through grants. The only thing they have to pay for is their passport and then, like, souvenir, like, things miscellaneous on the trip.
7: But it's like a job interview.
6: Yeah.
7: Getting into these. The kids have to interview. They have to build a resume. So it's a great learning opportunity for them. Even if they apply for it and don't get it, they still learn how to do an interview, learn how to build a resume. It's great whether they get in it or not.
9: Next year.
6: Yeah, but like the ACE applications, I think, are open up right now online.
7: I think all of them are.
6: Okay. Yeah.
7: CALL is open. Ignite and ACE are all
4: and
7: open.
4: This is all from the Extension Service?
7: All website. State Extension, yep. Yes.
4: And that's, again, what is that again? The A?
6: Oh, UAEX.UADA.edu.
4: It's Google Extension Service.
6: Google Arkansas Extension, and just click on the 4-H
7: Actually,
6: page.
7: I think it's Arkansas 4-H. Those are on. So Google Arkansas 4-H and they'll pop up. You can get to it from the extension website, but it's kind of confusing.
4: Yeah. Okay. All right. Well, cool.
5: And that's the beauty of the computers when you just click in Arkansas 4-H, and then you've got all these all your listings there.
4: Okay, we have, in the state of Arkansas, we have sister cities. We have different groups that we go to. Now, you just took part in Korean exchange for what?
6: So I was in Korea and Laos.
4: In Laos, okay.
6: In Laos. So I did a program, once again, through extension. But this it's almost the adult version of the ACE program. But it's called Lead AR, and that we were class 21, so it's been around. It's basically a 2-year program, but it's a lot of stuff about public policy, economic development. You do ag parts too because it is parts of extension. But the group, you go to different parts of the state. So we went to Northeast, Northwest. We went to Blytheville, South Arkansas. And you kind of learn about things that cities around there are done. So say like when we were in Newport, we learned about all these things the city and groups have been working on to revitalize Newport and bring businesses and things like that. But you do that. You also go your first year, you go to Washington, D.C. for a week. You meet with representatives, their staff, meet with public policy people, kind of learn about the Washington side. You do an Arkansas public policy at the Capitol where you actually write mock bills and have to present them and vote on them. And then you do an international study tour. So my group, we went to Korea, South Korea, because somebody asked, and Laos, and did a lot of stuff, not just ag. Like we went to the embassy in Korea. We went to markets. We went to universities, farms, and just met with a lot of people. Like Laos, learned a lot about the COPE program, which is helping people who've been affected by UXOs. Went to some different places where they're teaching people skills and businesses, because I think Laos, it's, you know, we met somebody who is from the U.S. and working over there. They said $250 a month pays all their bills, and they have money left over. So the income there, yeah. So a lot of learning skills. And then Korea was a lot of that too, and going out and seeing what they're doing and kind of how they do things different, how they do things the same.
4: Okay. But is this part of the farm bill?
6: No. It's funded a lot. There's grant. They just have grants for it. And then there's a lot of donors for it that are past classes and places like Farm Bureau donate.
4: What is the ultimate goal? Is it education or is it trade?
6: It's for education for people in Arkansas. A lot of my classmates work for city councils. A few of them ran for office and are actually, you know, won various, like one of them is going to be work at the state. Oh, I can't remember what she got elected for. It's too early. But it's people that want to work with their communities and better them, and learning how to do that through government, locally, nationally, and then looking at the international side. So it's the only reason I got to go. I joke about that, but that they choose three people that work within extension. So they choose a county agent, somebody from our Little Rock office, and somebody from our Fayetteville. We still have to apply and do all that. But, I thought it was a great program. I can get you, if anybody's interested, I can get them in touch with the people who lead it. But it has been around a long time, and learned a lot from my classmates, too, about what they're doing in other parts of the state.
4: The farming is a lot different in Korea and Laos?
6: Oh, yeah. Laos is subsistence. They're still doing everything by hand.
4: Oh, wow.
6: Yeah.
10: Water buffalo.
6: Yeah, I mean, there's...
10: We, tractors of water buffalo.
6: Yeah, yeah, we saw a lot of water buffaloes. Korea, though, they're working a lot more towards smart farming, using a lot of tech, a lot of AI, autonomous tractors, things like that.
4: Okay.
6: So Laos was very, very different. Korea, they're doing a lot of the same stuff we're doing, but they also don't... They're not farming the acreage like we are in Arkansas. Like, you don't have one person farming thousands of acres either. They might farm, somebody I'll talk to said, 100, 200 would be really big.
5: Oh, they have them there. That big over there. I was thinking even smaller because there's so many. There's
6: yeah,
5: lots
6: I mean,
5: of
6: so mountainous,
5: there.
6: But they're like, yeah. 100 acres would be huge.
5: Mm-hmm. Oh, yeah.
6: So it's a lot smaller scale, but yeah, we went to a couple places where they're doing a lot of tech and things like that for more autonomy.
4: Well, Korea is not a backward company,
6: no.
4: country.
6: No.
5: But their farming yeah. is it is what it has to be. I mean, you can't bring a big old four-wheel drive John Deere in there because you know it's all mountainous and you can't have this 40-foot wide
4: yeah.
5: disc
4: yeah.
5: behind it because. There's just no place for it.
6: Yeah.
5: Or if you get this one field plowed, there's no other fields to plow. So they're smaller. Of course, I like it better. I was hoping that Arkansas could get back to smaller farms. If a small farm could actually pay off better than a large agricultural thing, then we would have more people entering into the farming. Mm-hmm. At one time we had that because people had pigs and chickens and cows in their backyard and big garden plot, and then they had the truck patch. So, you know, if we could...
8: That was across the street.
5: Yeah, that if we could do that now, we'd get more people back into it and be more self-sufficient. We wouldn't be buying food from other countries that's laced with bugs that make us very sick.
8: Okay, now I'm going to ask, acres or hectares?
6: Well, I was trying to convert my head from hectares to acres.
8: Okay. Never mind.
5: Yeah. Yeah, I'm not a metrics man. I'm old school.
4: We're all old school.
6: Well, yeah. I will say too, you know, both places facing the same thing as us, aging farmers, younger people either can't afford to get into it or just don't want to. So.
5: Right.
6: You know, Korea especially, they were talking about government programs where they're trying to help young people get into farming. Because we're in the same
4: You're
6: boat.
4: Saying they need 4-H.
6: Yeah, correct.
4: That's
6: yeah.
4: Right. All right. So, again, your outlet is the 4-H administrator or...
11: Agent. 4-H agent.
4: I want to keep saying director.
11: Saline County 4-H agent.
4: Okay. Yeah. So... And if they want to get a hold of you again, they'll reach out to Hal?
11: They can email me at hwarren@uada.edu or call our Saline County office, which is, I'll let Nicole say it because I can't memorize it.
6: 501-303-5672.
4: All right. Well, thank you all so much for doing it. Do we have anything coming up? Any things that the group is doing? Any competitions?
11: Our teen leaders is meeting this Tuesday at 5 at the Saline County office for the first time. Like I said, we're revamping it back up. All the clubs meet usually once a month. So the livestock club meets at the Saline County Fairground the second Tuesday of Monday of every month. The dog club meets the third Monday of every month. And then shooting sports, I think it's like Tuesday and Thursday.
4: And that's everything
11: every
4: from
11: week.
4: Guns, ammo,
11: archery. Yes, correct.
4: Okay.
11: And then our robotics club meets like every day of the week.
4: You got anybody that's in all of them?
11: Not that I know of. There, some of them are in two or three, but I don't know of anybody that's in all of them.
4: Cool.
6: I did forget to mention our shooting sports team. They represented Arkansas at the National 4-H Shooting Sports.
5: All right.
6: Yeah.
4: Good for
6: them.
5: Absolutely good.
4: Is that like the 22s that you see with the really funny looking guns?
6: No, they use they did air rifle, I think.
4: Air rifle, okay.
5: Right.
6: But there is 20, I mean, they do air rifle, air pistol, 22,
11: shotgun
6: and archery.
4: Did you ever see Shep's?
5: Oh,
4: Marksman, you ever see
5: that?
4: Funniest looking gun you ever saw.
5: And they got the funny looking glasses that you can put off the side and stuff.
4: It's not cheap.
5: There's a whole science behind that marksmanship program there. And this is how to get in on the base level. But for people, I mean, I have recommended to people to get their kids in a program like that. One single mom. Mm-hmm. She says, you know, my kid's wanting to go hunting all the time and all this. What do I do? Get him in a marksmanship program. That, you know, you can base level, you could get him in a shooting sport of some kind, but because they'll teach him. I mean, mm-hmm. they're not the kind of people that say, oh, you're a kid. Here, take this gun and go shoot it.
7: Oh, absolutely not. Yeah, they have to learn their gun safety before they ever even touch one.
5: Before you touch a gun, you got to have that gun safety there.
4: All right, State Fair's coming up. Are you going to do the bees this year or not?
8: No, I get to have other things that are on my plate with my patients.
4: Okay.
8: So, I will do my best to get in there.
4: And when does the State Fair start?
8: State Fair is the second Friday, I believe, of October.
4: Right. Are you doing anything with the State Fair?
6: I'm going to be helping with livestock skillathons, I think. That's it.
7: Me too.
6: Yeah.
5: That's it.
4: Okay.
6: Yeah.
5: They've got to learn the Alec Baldwin rule. Anybody in shooting sports has got to learn the Alec Baldwin rule. Never point a gun at anyone. Anybody. Because you never know. You always assume that they're loaded.
7: That's right.
4: Man. All right. Hey, thank you for coming. Again, you're always welcome here, and now you have to come now that you've done it. Yeah. All right, so every year you're going to schedule up and give us a rundown of what the 4-H is doing.
7: Sounds good.
4: All right. You have anything coming up here, Gary?
5: Yes, but it's all church-related stuff.
4: Okay.
5: I have to get back with you on that.
4: All right. Well, we're going to say goodbye, and we'll catch you back here next week at 11 o'clock on Saturday. Thank you so much for listening.
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14: This is Wade Brenske with the Chief Organizer's Report. Why we call it a dialogue? Spanish footnotes. Over the last 25 years, the Organizers Forum has organized 23 delegations to visit even more countries than that number, with the only break being for 2 years during the pandemic. We've only visited one country, Brazil, twice, on the eve of Lula da Silva's and the Workers' Party's first victory, when we were in Sao Paulo, and again several years ago on his return when we visited Salvador and Recife in 2023. More recently, we were in Taiwan, Romania, Bulgaria, and just returning now from Barcelona and Bilbao in Spain. Organizers Forum calls these one-week visits to unions, community organizations, tenant unions, women's groups, environmentalists, and others international dialogues. The notion was a sharing. We learn from others, and perhaps they also learn from us as well. Sometimes that works well on both sides of the table. Other times, in all honesty, we receive more than we give as visitors asking questions to our hosts with little knowledge of our groups and our interests. Some of the most interesting and productive exchanges, almost real dialogues, have been with various types of organizations that are interested in or already employing a membership dues system. When the lightning strikes here, the sparks fly back and forth as tips and tools are exchanged, although that really only happens when we're lucky enough to have organizers on both sides of the table. Interestingly, conversations with other unions are almost always productive, perhaps because the language and dynamics of class are different, only in context and degree, even when the laws, regulations, and regimes are different. It still boils down to workers and bosses, private and public, formal and informal, especially in an increasingly global economy. Similarly, when the women in our delegation interact with women's centers and groups, these conversations work well, sadly, because the issues faced are almost identical. One of the meetings that got high reviews in Barcelona was our invitation to sit in on a membership meeting of a housing group. There were two things on the schedule, so our delegates with extensive tenant members and housing issues attended. It turned out to be a meeting of 15 of their members. Our folks felt right at home in the meeting because it felt so Acorn. In Bilbao, as another example, in our meeting with Mondragon, we were value-added on several fronts. When Beth Butler, a Bay Community voice in Louisiana, led off our questions with several about the role of women in government and workplace in their governing bodies and the workplaces, our guide approached us later in a frank way saying, on women's issues, they've gotten better over the years. We're not Sweden, he said, but raising his hands, he placed them about 70% of the way up. Same for environmentalists, he said, we're not California, but again, he placed his hands 75% of the way up. and trying to understand how the equity invested by the co-op members can be used, answering a question from Joel Rogers, well-known political activist and organizer, and UW-Madison professor, about whether they could use that equity for something like a mortgage on a home loan. Our guide had applied in the affirmative. On a follow-up question about what happened during the Spanish housing meltdown several years ago and whether people lost their equity then, our guide claimed that despite foreclosures, no member lost their equity. In a post-meeting follow-up with Rogers, our guide admitted he was wrong. The co-op equity could not warrant a mortgage or act as collateral. He'd consulted their legal department after our visit to get clarification, he admitted. Turns out he was half right and half wrong. No one lost their equity, even as a member lost their home, because the co-op equity could never be used as collateral. All of which makes these exchanges work as real dialogues at their best, with both the guest and the host in the meeting all taking away valuable lessons and information. This is Wade Bransky. For questions or comments, www.chieforganizer.org. You take it from here to there.
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21: 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Dorothy Moore and her band will perform several of her most popular hits. The opening act is saxophonist Michael Eubanks and his band,

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2: 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Parking and admission are free. Stamp dealers from several states will be present to answer questions. The Pinnacle Stamp Club has 10 monthly meetings a year, excluding November and December, at the Roosevelt Thompson branch of the Central Arkansas Library, located at number 38 Rawlings Circle in West Little Rock. 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
3: The Lupus Foundation of Arkansas will be presenting its 9th annual statewide talent show on Saturday, November 21st, 2026 at the UAPTC Charts Theater located at 3000 West Scenic Drive in North Little Rock, Arkansas. 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Exhibitor booths will also be a part of this event as well. Doors open at 1 p.m. with the show beginning at 2. Admission for this show is $25 in advance, $30 at the door, and your children 6 and under are admitted for free. Additional information about the event and ticketing is available at lupusforarkansas.com. That's lupus, the number 4, arkansas.com, or by calling 501-635-9757. Again, the 9th annual statewide talent show presented by the Lupus Foundation of Arkansas takes place.

Hot damn, that was pretty cool. You heard, of course, Preaching to the Choir. That's the first song I heard by him, and it really got my attention. So, as I said, I've been a fan of Rodney Crowell ever since. And he plays some, he plays with great other musicians and makes great music. So I'm now a fan of Rodney Crowell, okay? You know, I'm not a country kind of guy, but he kind of, he rocks right along. I kind of think it's pretty good myself. And that's what you tune into to listen to here on Collage Radio Show is you just don't know what the heck I'm going to do, right? Right. Okay.

got to throw a slow dance in every now and then, right? Get up and dance with your significant other and rub belly buttons together. But that's all. Don't get carried away. But you can feel this way. The lovely Opal Fly and Kapow.

feel this way. This way. All right, Opal Fly. Yes, off of her LP. Dig it. 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Or you could also go to opalflyandkapow.com. All right. Yeah, that was Carolyn Dutton on fiddle there on that particular tune there. Mm-hmm. I think she plays with Brian Martin's gang. Gaggle of artists. Brian Martin's great. Hope we're all hanging in there through all this COVID and not getting to play all this good music. But, boy, we're going to have a jam-up good time when we're all allowed to get back together again. So, and it won't be too much longer. So hang in there. Wear your mask. We've got to whoop this virus in them. Get it out of the way, right? But you can only do that if you take the care to not spread it. Okay. Oh, that's all I got to say on that matter. So here's some Jackson Browne.

0: Mm-mm-mm. Buddy shooting the motivators. There you go. 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Do this.
1: What you gonna do?
0: I forget. Probably some Eric Johansson

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1: Why is Congress making ill seniors ration their toothpaste? I'll tell you about it today on Hightower's Radio Lowdown. What's wrong with us? Her nation's moral compass, I mean. I don't like being a downer just focusing on wrongs, but some wrongs stand out as morally abominable, such as this one. It's about hundreds of thousands of our low-income elders who, toward the end of life, when frail and most vulnerable, find themselves cast into a part of the Medicaid system that has been deliberately structured by Congress to subject them to needless deprivations and daily indignities. These are our loved ones with serious health problems who need long-term care in nursing homes, and two-thirds of them rely on Medicaid to cover their costs. To get this benefit, they surrender all of their income, which goes to defray their nursing home expenses. Of course, for a decent existence beyond mere survival, we all rely on a few little things that are basic to our humanity. So Medicaid authorizes each state to set a monthly personal needs allowance so their elderly patients can cover hygiene and grooming products, a book or CD, a small gift for grandchildren, a chocolate bar, etc. Good. But then Mr. Minji walked in. In 1987, Congress set the minimum for this allowance at a meager $30 a month, under $8 a week. Congress has not raised it in the decades since, and most states still provide only a pittance, despite inflation and monopoly price gouging on practically everything. So our state and national leaders, who freely dole out massive corporate subsidies and tax giveaways to billionaires, are leaving ill seniors with so little spending money that they must ration their toothpaste and scrimp pennies to buy a rare treat from the vending machine. This is Jim Hightower saying, I know this is small in the global scale of human indignities, but that makes it an even bigger moral failure for our society. It would take so little to do so much for so many. The Hightower Radio Lowdown is made possible by you subscribers to Jim Hightower's Lowdown on Substack. Find us at jimhightower.substack.com.
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9: Good morning, little schoolgirl. Yeah, I'm looking for my lady. You see her? She's an American girl. Real hard-headed woman. But now she's a lost woman. A country girl, but not your normal country girl. She's as unhappy as little girl blue. You see, she was living with the ladies of the canyon, but then she split to go with rainy day women, 12 and 35. One of them was a brown-eyed woman, and the other was a black magic woman. Hey, what are you doing with that quicksilver, girl?
10: 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There will be information about postage stamps, covers, and postcards, as well as stamp collecting. Parking and admission are free. Stamp dealers from several states will be present to answer questions. The Pinnacle Stamp Club has 10 monthly meetings a year, excluding November and December, at the Roosevelt Thompson branch of the Central Arkansas Library, located at No. 38 Rawlings Circle in West Little Rock. For information or directions, call 501-416-5496. 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
11: 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Exhibitor booths will also be a part of this event as well. 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That's lupus, the number 4, arkansas.com, or by calling 501-635-9757. 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

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That's a band called Texas. And that title of that CD is White on Blonde. Oh, let's go to Sweet Home Chicago.

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I think I'll do another one by him. I think somebody, I just heard recently they're going to reform or do a documentary about Mad Dogs and Englishmen. I'm sure Leon Russell was part of that wild and woolly group as he slammed around America playing great music. Delaney and Bonnie. I think Joe Cocker was with him in time or two. Leon was with him. Mad Dogs and Englishmen, yeah. Ought to be a fun resurrection. Whatever they come up with, I'm sure it's just going to be dynamite. How about one more from Leon? Well, when you make a request, you get your money's worth here.

0: Oh, man. 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An LP they put out together, Trying to Stay Alive. Oh, Sweet Home Chicago. That was pretty good, too. All right, let's slip this one in. It's always good to slip it in, isn't it? So I'll just push this button and be on our way with this Billy Gibbons. Did I say Billy Gibbons?
1: People say to me, have mercy.
0: Have mercy.
1: Have mercy.

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Hey, this is a good one too. This is called She Feels Good. Yeah, Bucks Henderson. Turn it up loud, Clayton.

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From Bugs Henderson's Electric Snow, disc one. Let's have another one. Let's let him do Rocket in My Pocket. Enjoy, everybody.

auditorium this evening, I can see that some of you men are perspiring profusely. And we understand that. You see, we weren't always musicians. Some of us used to be normal people. And I know what your problem is. You're wondering how you're going to do tonight. How many of you guys in here tonight are 100% sure how you're going to do? Boy, that's rough. That is rough. Well, I can see y'all need some help then. So I'm going to tell you what to do, because you see, it's not like it was in the 60s and the 70s. You can't just go outside, take her outside and say, baby, let's go get a room. These women don't want to hear that anymore. Today's woman wants romance back in her life. Am I right, ladies? So spend some money on her. Buy her the Big Mac and the Big Fries. And when the show's over tonight, I want you to take her out to the car. Lock those doors. Turn that inside light on. And look her right in those baby blues. Are you listening? And this is what you tell her. I got a rocket in my pocket. Custom made for loving you. 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

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I know you know I'm talking about begging. 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

0: Woo! 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
1: Or, thank you, bro.
0: Come on. Yeah, this one here. Oh, I knew that'd be slow. Let's do another faster one.
1: Thank you very much. Thank you.
0: How about Lucille? Yeah, Lucille. Here we go.

Yeah, nothing like Bugs Henderson. The man's, he's on fire. You know, he was a odd looking fella. I won't say he's strange looking, but I guess you put him in a lab coat with some big glasses, he looked like a mad scientist. But he looked like, you know, the more intellectual type people that were in your high school class, you know, the more intelligent ones. He looks really good. I guess he got steered off into rock and roll and got all twisted up with that guitar. Anyway, Bugs Henderson, he's got a few recordings out and they're available. That was from Electric Snow. I think there's 3 discs on it. One's all instrumental. And I played some off that last week. There's my adoring fans texting me saying, "Whoa, man, what the hell was that? Whoa, woo, wee, wow." Dude, I don't even know what this is here. We'll see what's happening. Oh, yeah. This is Scott's.

Let's carry on with one more from the new Billy Gibbons hardware. Good stuff, Maynard.

0: Oh, Lordy, Lordy. That's all from that brand new Billy Gibbons. It's called Hardware, and it's got about 12 really good tunes on it. You've heard a couple of them. She's on.
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2: This is National Native News. I'm Jill Freitas. An opera performed entirely in Tlingit finished its run in Juneau on Sunday. The opera is about a series of battles in Sitka between Southeast Alaska Native peoples and Russian invaders. One Tlingit clan was especially involved in that history, and texts about the battles say this is their story. But members of that clan say they were never asked for permission to tell the story in the first place. KTOO's Yvonne Crumry reports.
3: Katuhtlagau, the Tlingit Russian battles, debuted in Juneau earlier this month. After nearly a decade of work, the opera was produced by Sea Alaska Heritage Institute in partnership with Perseverance Theater. Members of the Kiksadi clan in Sitka, whose ancestors died and on whose land the battle took place, say SHI didn't consult them about the project. In August, SHI director Kahani Rosita Worrell said at a public panel that the story doesn't belong just to the Kiksadi. She said SHI had conversations about the ownership of the story back in the early 2000s, when the organization was compiling the written history of the battles.
4: We came to the conclusion that since all of our clans and the Haidas united to battle the Russians in 1802, we believed that this story was owned by all of the clans and the Haidas. So we moved forward in that way.
3: But Kiksadi clan members in Sitka see it differently. Yedikuka Dion Brady Howard is the Kiksadi clan mother. She holds important clan knowledge like songs and stories, and clan members can consult her on protocols.
5: When it comes to the Battle of 1804 in particular, that story is very much ours.
3: She said asking for permission isn't just about protocol. It's about respecting the power of these stories.
5: It's important at the very core to remember who we are and where we came from when we approach doing these kinds of things.
3: Clue Dutin Jericho Blang says Worrell's position contradicts the written history of the battles, which was published by SHI.
6: I think she's stating that publicly, which is revisionist from what the SHI published history is, that she is doing that to allow herself the freedom to be able to tell the story.
3: The creators of the opera based its story on an exhaustive tome of research about the battles. That book is called Anushi Tlingit Ani Ka, Russians in Tlingit America, The Battles of Sitka, 1802 and 1804. The book states that this history, quote, belongs primarily, if not exclusively, to the Kiksadi, and, quote, from the Tlingit point of view, an unauthorized telling constitutes stealing. But in a phone call with KTOO, Worrell reiterated her stance on the ownership of the story. While asked about the book's claim that the Kiksadi own the story, she attributed that discrepancy to one of the three authors in the book, the late Richard Dauenhauer.
7: I don't think he understood, the complexities of Tlingit law and ownership, so... That was his assumption, and I think it's because, he was interviewing, primarily the Kiksadi in Sitka.
3: Worrell added that SHI has a Council of Traditional Scholars, which ensures the nonprofit maintains cultural integrity. Hope Wang said he doesn't agree with Worrell's position on who owns the story.
6: No one individual can alienate our history from us, although she's certainly trying. So even I, a Kiksadi member, could not say to Rosita, because you're friends with me or you've studied this, I'm going to give you this history and you can mark it as whatever. I can't alienate my history from my own people. It's collectively owned.
3: And he says he doesn't want this to take away from the work so many people put into this project.
6: We have something in Tlingit language telling our history in 2026. That should be the celebration.
3: Hope Lang sent a letter to SHI and the Sea Alaska Board outlining his concerns and asking for an apology. Worrell said SHI will respond to that letter. In Juneau, I'm Yvonne Crumry.
2: And I'm Jill Freitas.
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1: 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There will be information about postage stamps, covers, and postcards, as well as stamp collecting. Parking and admission are free. Stamp dealers from several states will be present to answer questions. The Pinnacle Stamp Club has 10 monthly meetings a year, excluding November and December, at the Roosevelt Thompson branch of the Central Arkansas Library, located at number 38 Rawlings Circle in West Little Rock. For information or directions, call 501-416-5496. 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
2: 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Exhibitor booths will also be a part of this event as well. Doors open at 1 p.m. with the show beginning at 2. Admission for this show is $25 in advance, $30 at the door, and your children 6 and under are admitted for free. Additional information about the event and ticketing is available at lupus4arkansas.com. That's lupus, the number 4, arkansas.com, or by calling 501-635-9757. 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

Wow. The Who doing, of course, that classic Magic Bus little tune. Okay, hope you enjoyed that. You know what the Magic Bus's name was, don't you? Hmm? You do know? Yeah. Yeah, it was Further. Well, that was Ken Kesey's bus, Further. I think it's later taken over by Wavy Gravy and Further, the Further Band. You're either on the bus or you're off the bus. Yes, indeedy. Hippy trippy, hippy dippy days, right? Right. Okay, let's do this. Guitar Shorty, who recently passed away, so let's play a little Guitar Shorty. This is Slow Burn.

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You did what they asked. You got the job done. 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

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Now you're wondering, what in the hell were you fighting for? When a vet comes back,

All right. Guitar Shorty. This is from his Bare Knuckle CD release. I'm not sure what the year is there. I saw him in Hot Springs. The Ohio Club brought him. Donna Petty's place there in Hot Springs. The Ohio Club was a great place for lots of fun. Anyway, Shorty put on a hell of a show there, and he actually went down the stairs. He was doing a remote broadcast, right? So he went. He had a radio transmitter on his guitar, right? Hooked up on his back pocket, probably. And he went down the stairs, off the stage, went off the stage, down the stairs, out the front door of the club, and walked around up and down the streets of Hot Springs for a minute there in Bathhouse Row. And then came back up and got on the stage. Guitar Shorty. Man, it's a shame you have to go and die on us, but you were getting up in age. But heck, you did make a lot of people happy with your music. Now, where was I? Here, I think. Some Billy Joel. It's all about soul. So pay attention.

Yeah, pretty nice, yeah. Billy Joel, from a recent CD I acquired. What is it? It's called River of Dreams. So now we're going to hear No Man's Land.

Yeah, that would have been a good song for the skating rink. Billy Joel. Wow. I just ordered that River of Dreams on a whim there and didn't disappoint. 10 really cool tunes on there, all of them 4, 5, 6 minutes long. Excellent stuff. Speaking of excellent stuff, here's some more Don Henley, the genie.

Let me see. Let's play some Roy.

0: if you were young and growing up and listening to Roy Orbison's early tunes, this is from the Ultimate Collection, Roy Orbison, and it's signed by Roy himself. He was one cool cat, man, he was, and he had romance songs, I mean, stuff that would just break your heart, especially if you were in the middle of having a broken heart. If your girl dumped you or vice versa, you know, you're pining for your boyfriend, you're pining for your girlfriend. He really brought it on home. So let's do another one. Yeah, this was pretty good. yeah. Pretty sure this is the one, yeah. He's always talking about
1: love hurts.
0: Love hurts, yeah.
1: Love scars.
0: It's so true.
1: Love
0: I'm gonna make you cry.
1: And Mars.
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The Bees Radio Talk Show is about bullets, it's about ballots, it's about books, it's about brains, it's about anything that you could think of that starts with the letter B that will help you, will help your family, that will help your neighborhood and help your community to really do anything and everything that's necessary to do so that you can get the resources that you need to thrive. And this is a very, very important time of the year, time of the season. This is election season. We have elections coming up on Tuesday, November the 3rd, and September the 15th, which is next Tuesday, on the calendar, is National Voter Registration Day. And that is followed by the next week, National High School Voter Registration Week. So what we need right now is we need everyone possible to go out and register to vote. And I'm not talking about people that are not just registered. I'm talking about anybody and everybody that is within the sound of my voice. We have a problem with people being purged from the voter rolls and not being notified. We have a problem with people showing up to vote and being given provisional ballots because they're told that they're not at the right precinct. What we want to do as far as our election plan, we want to make sure that everyone has the opportunity to vote. So even if you are a registered voter, including myself, check your voter registration. Make it a point next week to check your voter registration. Make sure you are registered to vote. And if you are not registered to vote, then go ahead and re-register. Make sure that your current residential address is correct. If you have moved to a different part of the city, if you've moved to a different city, if you've moved to a different county, if you have moved here to Arkansas from another state, get all of that stuff taken care of. Make sure you have all of the correct information on your voter registration. If on your voter registration, you go by a different name than the name that's on your driver's license. Get all of this stuff taken care of. Make sure the name on your voter registration and the name on your iPhoto ID are the same. If you are going to get an absentee ballot, which I strongly, strongly, strongly urge you not to get an absentee ballot this year, if you can avoid it, particularly if you're getting an absentee ballot that is going to be required to be mailed in. This is not the time to test any theories. Make sure that everything that you need to do is done to prepare you to be able to be part of the process come November. And I say come November because November 3rd is election day, but really we need to be day one voters. That's something that Dr. Chris Jones has been advocating. You know, I always tell everybody to early vote.
And early voting, I think it's a 2-week long process, and I tell everybody to do it. But I love even better Dr. Chris Jones's concept of being a day one voter. The day that early voting begins, go ahead and get it out the way, because a lot of the shenanigans that are going on, they're going to go on really closer to election day. That's when all the craziness is going to start. So get it done on the first day of early voting, which is in mid-October. I don't have that information right in front of me, but I believe it starts, I think, the third Monday in October. The second or no. Yeah, like Monday, the October 19th. I don't even have a calendar in front of me. But get all of that stuff done. And this is a public service announcement from Kwame Abdul-Bey. And again, you are tuned in to the Bees Radio Talk Show here on KABF 88.3 FM Community Radio. I am actually recording this show from my hotel room in Orlando, Florida. It is Friday morning, September the 11th. It is the 25th anniversary of 9/11, and I am in my hotel room early this morning getting my stuff together because I have I'm moderating a panel. I'm here for the U.S. campaign to abolish the death penalty. For those of you that have not already heard, and a lot of people have heard if they've listened to the last 3 or 4 shows, you've heard that I was recently elected as the president of the Arkansas Coalition to Abolish the Death Penalty. Well, in that role, I am taking on a little bit more responsibilities than I have had over the last 6 years of working in the, it's actually, yeah, 6-7 years of working in the death penalty abolition movement. And as part of those responsibilities, I am here in Orlando, Florida, representing the state of Arkansas. There are at least 2 dozen states represented here, and I'm making fellowship with a lot of these comrades in the movement. And this afternoon, I will be moderating a panel discussion on really the work of getting people that aren't normally part of this movement on board. For those of you, I think I've talked about it before. I had an op-ed, an opinion piece published in the Arkansas Democrat Gazette. I think this was about 2 months ago on a Sunday. It was a piece talking about

about it. But I wrote an op-ed and had it published in the Arkansas Democrat Gazette that talked about several. It was very layered, but we talked about the state of that particular law here in the here in Arkansas, and how there were a dozen Republican legislators that refused to vote for it. They actually voted against it, and why they did so. And they did so because they are all Catholic, and they were all following the dictates of the Catholic Church, which has in recent years on several occasions come out in opposition to the death penalty, which is a good sign that these 12 legislators did that. But it's an opening. And in the opinion piece, I talked about there are several different Republican governors who have come out in opposition to the death penalty as well. The most recent one is, I think, is Governor DeWine of Ohio. I don't have my notes or anything in front of me. I literally just woke up within the last about hour or so. But Governor DeWine of Ohio, I believe that's who it is, but he was the legislator who actually authored their death penalty legislation and sponsored it, and now he's coming out against it. So talked about that in the op-ed. Also talked about the connection between the noose and the needle. From noose to needle, that journey, that trajectory. So it was a really good piece. And so the panel discussion that I'm having later on this afternoon will deal with that. And so I'm really glad to be here in Orlando. I'm really glad to be here amongst this amazing group of human beings. It's really an amazing group of human beings, and several of them I've known for the last 6 or 7 years. But as soon as I finish that panel, I am going to have to leave and run to the airport to jump on a plane to fly to Jackson, Mississippi for the Mississippi Black Leadership Institute. And there, I will be co-leading along with two of my cohort members. I will be teaching the book that we've been reading called Redemption, and it's about the Mississippi plan, that ended Reconstruction here in the United States after the Civil War. So I've been very busy, and I'm working to get the NAACP Arkansas State Conference. We have our state convention coming up the first weekend in October. So I'm working to get everything that needs to be done for that convention done. Also, that same weekend, SiriusXM Urban View Channel, several of their hosts will be in Little Rock for the We Are the People tour, and that's the brainchild of Karen Hunter, which is, she is not only a host on SiriusXM Urban View, but she's also, my understanding, she's the producer of this, of the channel Urban View. So she's going to be here. L. Joy Williams, she's going to be here. And those are the two that I know confirmed. Dr. Greg Carr, and he's a professor from Howard University Law School. He's going to be here. I haven't had a chance to personally connect with him to confirm him, but

I am told by Karen Hunter's people that he will definitely be here. So at minimum, those three will be here. And additionally, Brendan Collins of Drunk Black History will be here as well. So it's going to be an extremely busy weekend. I'm doing a lot of the planning behind the scenes for that. And I'm also working with Garbo Hearn over at Pyramid Books to bring Colin Kaepernick, the NFL, former NFL quarterback. He is going to be in Little Rock the following weekend, which will be the second weekend in October. And I'm helping her to plan several events around that as well. So I'm very busy and I am very tired, but I'm not going to let that get in front of what we need to be doing today. Today, we are talking about a little bit of everything. Today is the 25th anniversary of 9/11. I have some opinions on that, some opinions that deal with me watching on live TV that second plane hit and everything after that. I remember I was at work that morning when it happened, and it just so happened that I was on a break, and I went into the break room, and normally this is when I was a headquarters supervisor for General Electric Appliances in Norfolk, Virginia. And I was on break in the break room. And normally when I go in the break room, I just go in there and sit down and I watch TV. And I was sitting there watching TV, and I do not remember what I was watching, but they interrupted whatever I was watching to a show, you know, to talk about the first plane hitting and to show the, you know, the smoke and everything. And there was a lot of commentary. And as they were talking about it, then you see on live TV the second plane going into the second tower. So as someone who was a first responder at the time, but I was not in New York. I was in Norfolk, Virginia. I feel some type of way about that. As a veteran, I feel some type of way about that. As a black man in America, I feel some type of way about that. And as someone who, was a practicing Muslim at the time, I feel some way about all of that. You know, we can get into that. Also, I want to talk about the death penalty a little bit more. So we'll cover that. And there's a couple other things that I want to go to. But let's go ahead and let's go to our first break. I want to, as far as the music is concerned, I want to play certain songs. You know, normally I play a wide range of music genres. I think the genre that we're going to stay in today is hip hop. And I'm doing that for a reason. There was an album. There was a hip hop compilation album, underground hip hop compilation album that came out in 2007. That dealt with death penalty abolition. So I want to play several selections from that album on the show today. So you will hear several different songs from that album. I think the album had a total of 19 tracks on it. And they're all underground. And in addition to that,
want to play some music that is connected to 9/11. And I want to play this music that's connected to 9/11 because this is the 25th anniversary. So let's start with that now. We're going to go ahead and I've been talking about the importance of civic engagement. I've been talking about the importance of electoral justice. And I've been talking about everyone getting together and doing what needs to be done come November 3rd. And November 3rd is not the end of your civic responsibilities. It's actually the beginning of your civic responsibilities. So the coup, and that's one of my most favorite underground hip hop groups, from, California. They, had a song. They actually had a whole album. The coup did, that was released on the morning of 9/11. And that was Jay-Z. Jay-Z had an album, that was called The Blueprint that was released the morning of 9/11. I think it was 2 hours before, those planes went into the World Trade Center. The album, The Blueprint by Jay-Z, was released. But there was also another album that was released later that day as scheduled. But the interesting thing about that release is that particular album was by The Coup. And I cannot remember the title of that album, but I do remember the cover of that album. The cover of that album had Twin Towers in New York on fire. And that was totally ironic. That was the original album cover. After the World Trade Center, those two towers were hit by those two planes, the record label immediately pulled that album that was ready to be shipped and everything. And they redid the cover that same day. So by the end of the day, they released it. It was released, on that same day, but it had a new cover and they took that picture off. So on that album, there's a song called Ride the Fence. I mean, the album, almost every single song on the album was an underground classic. But the problem is that there's a couple of songs that I really want to play aren't really radio friendly. And since I'm here in this hotel room with very limited time, I do not have the ability to clean any of those songs up like I normally do. As best I can on the Bees Radio Talk Show. But the song that is most radio friendly, they're not all radio friendly, and Ride the Fence isn't 100% radio friendly, but Ride the Fence is the song that I want to play for you. 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

And I just have to say, you do not have a choice. You cannot choose to ride the fence. You cannot choose to sit on the couch. You cannot choose to sit out anymore, because we're in the situation that we're in right now because of too many people making the choice to not participate. And for whatever reason, I'm not here to discuss the reasons why people sit out, why people are not civically engaged. There are a multitude of multi-layered reasons, and I understand them. I've done the research. I do understand why Arkansas is in last place for not only voter registration, but also voter participation in the United States. But here's the thing. We all know that voter suppression is real. We all know that voter suppression has been around ever since the 13th, 14th, and 15th Amendments were enacted. Excuse me. That were when they became part of the Constitution. And truth be told, the 13th, 14th, and 15th Amendments were the Constitution for a new America after the Civil War. And that's one thing that I really like about the book that I'm reading for the Mississippi Black Leadership Institute, Redemption, because it talks about how Reconstruction was abruptly stopped, and the complicity of the actors of both the North and the South, of both the Republican Party and the Democratic Party. And Reconstruction, that era where we saw a groundswell of Black elected officials, where we saw a groundswell of Black wealth, Black communities being created and being self-sustaining. We saw Black excellence en masse, and those that scared the hell out of a lot of white people, a lot of white priority minded people. And I'm trying to think of the terminology that Larry Daniel Favors uses, white narcissism. Yeah, that's it. White supremacy comes out of that. I mean, not white supremacy, excuse me. A voter suppression comes out of that. And we've long used voter suppression. And when I say we, I'm just saying we collectively. We've long used voter suppression as an excuse for not participating, as a reason for not participating. We can no longer do that. They can redraw maps to the cows come home. They can stop mail-in ballots to the cows come home. They can change polling locations without publicly notifying to the cows come home. We have to be able to respond to each and every single voter suppression tactic with an even more powerful resolve to get out and vote. Voting is about
power. It's about resource allocation. Who do you want to be making the decisions that will directly affect you, directly affect your family, directly affect your neighborhood, directly affect your community as far as rights, resources, and responsibilities are concerned? And as I stated, Election Day is not the end of your civic engagement. I'm really tired. I am so tired of people believing that they are citizens because they vote once every 4 years, and they only vote for the top of the ticket, and they do not vote down ballot. And this is how we've been taught. So I have to speak that into existence. This is what we've been taught. And what we've been taught is wrong. We have to be civically engaged 365 days out of the year and 24 hours a day. We have to. We do not have any other choice. We are in the situation that we are in right now because we have not done our due diligence. I don't know what else to say. I'm going to go ahead and leave it here. We're going to go ahead and go to the next break. The next song that I would like to play is actually, last night I had an opportunity to watch Coco. I think her last name is pronounced Coco Gauff play tennis in the semifinals of the U.S. Open. I sat and watched the entire game. I watched the quarterfinal when she won, and I watched the semifinal last night. Quarterfinal was yesterday. I was so glad to see all of the people there to support her. And even though she did not win, she lost by 1 point. I think the score was, 17-18 or 18-19, something like that. She won by 1 point, but she was winning up until the very end. That third set, she kind of fell apart. But she still stuck in there. But I was watching an interview with her yesterday. I was here in the hotel room in Orlando, and I was watching an interview with her, and she was asked what song she listens to get ready for each one of her matches. And I want to play the song that she said. It's Thought I Was Dead by Tyler, the Creator, featuring Schoolboy Q. This is the Bees Radio Talk Show here on KABF 88.3 FM, the voice of the people.

0: 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As I stated earlier, this show is being pre-recorded from my hotel room here in Orlando, Florida, on the morning of September the 11th, the 25th anniversary of 9/11, when our world, the United States in particular, changed significantly. And depending on who you're talking to, changed for the worse. I remember 25 years ago how air travel was so different. The things, I'm on my way to the airport this afternoon to go to Jackson, Mississippi for the Mississippi Black Leadership Institute gathering, our monthly gathering. And, you know, I have to leave, my flight leaves, I think the plane leaves at 6 p.m., but I have to get there about 3:30 because of having to go through security, TSA, and all of that thing. You taking your shoes off, taking your belt off, going through a scanner. All of that stuff did not exist the way it does today, 25 years ago. It didn't. That's one of the things significantly that affects me since I travel so much. I think I travel at least once, maybe twice a month on a plane. And I always have to factor that into my travel because of these changes that were made as a result of 9/11. Another thing that happened as a result of 9/11 is, you know, the outward hatred of people who practice religions that were not Judeo-Christian, that were not white Christianity, white Jesus, white blue-eyed, blonde-haired Jesus. And I remember when I was in the, when I was in the United States Air Force Academy, I had to deal with the fact that I was practicing Muslim. And during the first Persian Gulf War, that situation led me to being placed on house arrest and being treated very badly. My commanding officer at the Air Force Academy, and I was in Squadron 40, he was an Orthodox Jew, but he was a Israeli Jew. And he took exception to me during that time, and he made my life very difficult to the point where still to this day, I still am dealing with the PTSD of that situation. So things changed, and it's based on perspective. Here, I am in Orlando, and I'm here with the U.S. campaign to abolish the death penalty. And in a couple of hours, I will be moderating a panel discussion. And the title of that panel is How to Reach Out to Conservatives While Fighting for Racial Justice. And the crust of this panel discussion is I'm going to have three panelists. One of them is Joya Erin Thornton, who is the founder of Faith Leaders of Color Coalition, FLOC, and Nan Tolson. Nan Tolson is the deputy director of Conservatives Concerned, and Omar Johnson, who works as an organizer with Mission Talk. And these three people, including myself, that's what we've been doing. We've been, and I hate the terminology crossing the aisle, and I don't even like the term conservatives, because in reading the book, Redemption, that I'm reading for the Mississippi Black Leadership Institute, it became very clear to me that the word conservative and the word Republican are not synonymous, because in that book, it is the Democratic Party that called themselves conservatives during the 1800s, the late 1800s, before and after the Civil War. It was the Democratic Party that called themselves conservatives. And I am of the opinion that people who cling to the moniker conservative, there's two different types of people. One of them is people who use the word conservative and the word Confederate, and they mean the same thing. You know, there are those conservatives who are staunch white supremacists minded. And when we say white supremacist minded, I say that they are people who are interested in maintaining power structures where particularly white men benefit and stay in power. And then there are those conservatives who are in. I don't know why Ronald Reagan popped in my head, because you know they're Ronald Reagan conservatives. Well, I think that they're more I can't think of how to explain this second class of conservatives. And I'm thinking of it because I have a lot of people that I work with, people who are here that call themselves conservatives, and I know their heart. And they are not the conservatives that are white supremacists. And I really actually, I think I need to sit down and have a conversation with them to get an understanding of their conservatism. I'm just now realizing that I'm not really clear on what a conservative is. I'm definitely not clear on what a liberal is. I'm not clear on what a Republican is. I'm not clear on what a Democratic is. I'm not clear on any of this stuff. And I personally don't think that any of it means anything of significance. But I do want to, and we need to take a break, but I do want to talk about, I want to give you the list of the 23 states that have abolished the death penalty. Alaska, Colorado, Connecticut, Delaware, Hawaii, Illinois, Iowa, Maine, Maryland, Massachusetts, Michigan, Minnesota, New Hampshire, New Jersey, New Mexico, New York, North Dakota, Rhode Island, Vermont, Virginia, Washington, West Virginia, and Wisconsin. And out of that list of 23 states, only one of those states are former members of the Confederacy, and that's Virginia. Only one. Arkansas, not only has Arkansas stuck with it, but as I stated earlier, Arkansas is now one of five states who have on its law books the usage of nitrous and gas suffocation as a form of execution. And Arkansas in 2017 attempted to execute 8 people in the span of 10 days because Arkansas was running out. I mean, the lethal injection drugs that Arkansas had, they were expiring. And so they wanted to kill 8 people quickly before they expired. And that's what we're dealing with. And it is those people who call themselves conservatives that make stuff, insane stuff like this possible. And this panel discussion that I am moderating today, we're going to talk about how we bridge the gap and how we have conversations with people that do not necessarily think like us. 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And we are going to go into our top of the hour break. And we're going to start that top of the hour break with Javelin, Walk With Me. And that's from the album Cruel and Unusual Punishment. The album was came out in 2007, and it is a compilation album on death penalty abolition. 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The voice.
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1: 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That was Walk With Me by Javelin. When I listen to that song, it's a beautiful song. And I listen to the lyrics. It brings up something in me that I've, you know, really been dealing with over the last 6 or 7 years that I've been in the movement to abolish the death penalty. I've actually dealt with imposter syndrome. And it's interesting because when I come into this community, and I will always talk about the beautiful people that are a part of this movement. They're amazing people who have the biggest hearts. I mean, I have in the last 48 hours, I have sat down with someone who was exonerated from death row, and who is a major activist against the death penalty in his state. I've also sat down with, well, actually, there are two exonerateds here. One of them is really quiet, has a soft voice and everything, soft but powerful. And the other one has a much bigger voice and he is more vocal, but just to be in both of their presence makes me feel small in this movement. And then there are several women, sisters here who have loved ones, sons, husbands, lovers, who are either on death row or have been incarcerated, who are currently being incarcerated, or who have had violent deaths, you know, as a result of community violence. And they have worked for years, decades in this arena, and they are, there's some bad mother shut your mouths in their states as far as being voices for justice and being voices for compassion. And then there are several attorneys here who are some badass attorneys. And I've grappled with this imposter syndrome. I'm not grappling with it right now, but I have in the past. For about 5 years, I've been in this movement for about 6-7 years. And for 5 years, I suffered with imposter syndrome because, first and foremost, everybody here does this full time except for me. I don't do this full time because I have a quote unquote real job, and I do this when I can. And I'm so busy. I have so many different irons and so many different areas. And I've been told that I spread myself thin, and that if I just concentrated on one, maybe two things, that I would be really undefeatable And I was just told that yesterday. But there's so much stuff that needs to be done, and there's so few people actually doing the work that I have to spread myself thin. I have to do all of this stuff, and I have to have all of my hands in so many different things. And that's why I had this imposter syndrome. Like, why am I here? This is so, so important. You know, this is life or death situations. And there needs to be somebody here who is doing it full time. And I am glad now that I have an opportunity to do that full time as the newly elected president of the Arkansas Coalition to Abolish the Death Penalty, which is actually a paid position for the next 2 years. So I'm glad now that I am able to do this full time. But should I say but? Because in my world, but erases everything you just said. So let's not say but. Let's say and. And one thing that I didn't realize this until I think it was yesterday or the day before. I was looking over the list of Arkansans who have been put to death. And I came across Kurt Wainwright's name. And when I saw his name, I broke into tears because he was a friend of mine. And he was a member of Fat Lip Youth Talk Radio. He was a correspondent. He would regularly record correspondence for us. He'd either write letters or, you know, he'd call me and we would record his correspondence then. But he was a beautiful person, and he's gone now because he was executed. And I knew him for like 4 years in the early 90s when Fat Lip started. He was one of the first people that sent me a letter because he listened to the show. And that's how I became a part of the show. That's a whole nother story, because I had to get permission from Governor Jim Guy Tucker for him to be a part of the show. And I was surprised when I received that permission for that to happen. But when we talked, not once did we ever discuss what he may or may not have done. Because I wasn't interested in that. I was interested in him being the human that he was. And I really, really loved him. And I loved his intelligence. I loved his heart. I loved his interest in wanting to be a part of society, a positive, proactive part of society. And so when I think about that, I think about the fact that maybe I'm not an imposter. And I also think about the fact that I am the grandnephew of Lonnie Dixon. Lonnie Dixon is the youngest person ever to be put to death by the state of Arkansas in the summer of 1927, when he was electrocuted on the 17th I mean, it was either his 17th or 18th birthday. The records are not good because no one really knows whether it was his 17th or 18th birthday, but the majority of historians believe he was put to death on his 17th birthday. But still, and this is a family member, and I don't really have the time or energy right now to tell the story of how I even learned about Lonnie Dixon. He was my maternal grandmother's oldest brother, oldest sibling. And he was put to death after a trial that lasted less than an hour and with no viable defense attorney. And he was put to death. I think the trial was in May and he was put to death in June, or maybe the trial was in June and he was put to death in July. But it was some crazy, crazy stuff that went on with his particular case. And I'm glad that there is a law firm out of Washington, D.C., that is currently investigating his death to see what legal remedies might be afforded, particularly thinking of the fact that it's been next summer, it will be 100 years since he was put to death. So, yeah, I'm not an imposter. I'm here because I need to be here, and I think I'm valuable in this movement, and I think I'm needed in this movement. So I'll leave it there. You listen to the Bees Radio Talk Show here on KABF 88.3 FM, The Voice of the People. We're going to go ahead and go to our next break. I am going to actually play two songs off of the album Cruel and Unusual Punishment. I don't know which songs I'm going to play. I'm just going to randomly choose two songs and play those two songs. 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

to fly, 'cause all of us knew we were sentenced to die. When they had us working like a mule, our blood, sweat, and tears became the fuel to make this American bitch rich. On black humanity, they pulled the switch. Our future, they would deny. They had sentenced us to die.

0: Luna song by the Welfare Poets, and it was preceded by The Penalty by Abiodun of the Last Poets. 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Now, for those of you that listen to the show every single month, you will notice that I think it's been June or July. No, it was June, because I've been very busy as far as traveling is concerned. July and August, been very busy with traveling. And so I have not had really a real opportunity to play one of the staples of the show. And for those of you that are regular listeners to the show, you know that the show started out with a regular segment that came on at the bottom of the second hour, called Real Gangsters of Black History. And I have not been able to play it over the last, I think, 5 episodes. And I haven't been able to play it because I've been traveling. And in the traveling, I don't have the time. And sometimes I don't even have the energy to do the research to find a subject for the Real Gangsters of Black History. But this episode, we are going to play an Real Gangsters of Black History. And for this episode, I have to thank yet again my membership in the tri-state cohort of the Mississippi Black Leadership Institute. In that institute, every month we have a book that we read together and then discuss. And we discuss what's in that book, but also the application of what we learned, what's in the book, in our present day lives and, you know, our future plans. So the book that we've been reading for the last month is Redemption, The Last Battle of the Civil War by Nicholas Lemann. And in this book, buried 2/3 of the way in, is the story of Mississippi State Senator Charles Caldwell. And after I read about Senator Caldwell, well, even before I read his story, just reading this book, it lets me know a lot of the history of the state of Mississippi that I did not know before I opened the book. And it, now that I've read the book, I am of the belief that the key to the salvation of this nation is the recapturing of the state of Mississippi and taking it out of the hands of the white narcissistic framed narcissistic power structure. I'm trying to figure out, this is a work, I'm trying to workshop the best way to say white supremacy without saying white supremacy. But as far as Mississippi is concerned, the history of the state of Mississippi, the Mississippi Plan, it just really blows my mind, because the Mississippi Plan, I don't think that that's all too different from the Southern strategy. I think the Mississippi plan is an older version of the Southern strategy. I like to get my hands on the actual Mississippi plan so that I can read it and the actual document that outlined the Southern strategy so I can read it. Then I would like to compare the two. I don't have time to do that right now. My plate is full, but that's something that I want to put on my to-do list. But Senator Caldwell, his story really excited me to read his story and learn about this new person that I want to know more about. So he is the subject of today's Real Gangsters of Black History. So I'm going to go ahead and play Real Gangsters of Black History. And then after that, we'll play a song and then I'll be back. 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
1: This is the story of Charles Caldwell, a man born in chains who rose to challenge the masters of Mississippi. In the 1830s, a young Charles learned the blacksmith's trade under the blistering sun of Hinds County. Hammer in hand, he forged iron with skill and strength and began to forge his own destiny. Enslaved though he was, his talent won him respect, uncommon for a black man in bondage. Neighbors in the little town of Clinton knew the ring of Caldwell's hammer, each strike a prayer for freedom. When emancipation came with the Civil War's end, Caldwell stood upright, scarred but unbowed, ready to lead his people into a new day. With shackles cast off, Charles Caldwell emerged as a natural leader in the era of Reconstruction. In 1868, the winds of change swept through Mississippi, calling a convention to write a new constitution. Caldwell stepped forward, one of 16 black delegates amid the hall of white faces, to help draft the laws of a freer future. Though formerly unschooled, he carried wisdom in his bones and the fire of justice in his heart. He spoke plainly, a blacksmith's cadence ringing true, and the other delegates listened. That year, he also won election to the state senate, among the first black men ever to claim such power in Mississippi. But fate tested this rising star. One day, a white man, son of a prominent judge, attacked Caldwell in Jackson. Charles fired back in self-defense, and the white assailant fell dead. In a Mississippi courtroom, an all-white jury sat in judgment of a black man who dared spill white blood, and they acquitted him. For the first time anyone could recall, white jurors agreed a black man's life was worth defending. This verdict shocked the land. Some said it was a Christmas miracle come early. Others cursed Caldwell's name, calling for vengeance. Yet there he stood, vindicated and unafraid, a black senator who had faced down his would-be killers and the courts alike. His legend grew part folk hero, part demon in the eyes of those who clung to the old order, as the 1870s war on the glow of freedom's promise met the gathering storm of hate. By 1875, Mississippi's nights were lit by burning crosses and muzzle flash. White supremacist militias roamed rifle clubs and Klansmen determined to snuff out black political power. The Democratic Party in the state, thirsting to regain control, openly colluded with these white night riders. They bullied black voters, stuffed ballot boxes, and left blood wherever they passed. Senator Charles Caldwell watched this terror with a heavy heart but a steady gaze. He had always preached peace between the races when he could, but he refused to see his people hunted without answer. When clashes broke out that September at a political rally in Clinton, what history would call the Clinton Riot, Caldwell was there trying to keep the peace. What began as a hopeful multiracial gathering erupted into gunfire and chaos as white agitators stoked violence. Families fled into the woods as bullets flew. Caldwell helped innocent souls escape and boldly confronted the rioters, standing as a shield between madness and the vulnerable. News of the riot reached Governor Adelbert Ames, who then appointed Caldwell a colonel and tasked him with organizing black militiamen to defend their communities. For a brief moment, armed black men under Caldwell's command marched through Hinds County, heads high, resolved to protect their homes and votes. But this show of black resolve only made the white militias more furious. White politicians screamed that Caldwell's militia was a threat. And under intense Democratic pressure, the governor disbanded the black militia before the crucial November election. Federal officials in Washington, eyes drifting away from Reconstruction, refused to intervene. No cavalry of U.S. troops came to the aid of Mississippi's freedmen that fall. The stage was set for the Democrats to reclaim power by violence and fraud. Through it all, Caldwell persisted, courage in his voice, even as hope withered. He urged black voters to stand firm, to go to the polls despite the danger. He walked openly in Clinton, a marked man, a walking target, friends warned. But Caldwell would not hide. "I have survived worse," he told those who feared for him, remembering the war he had fought with faith and won. Still, whispers carried on the breeze that Charles Caldwell's days were numbered. His boldness had painted a bullseye on his back. The white bosses of Clinton plotted in shadow, sharpening their knives for the proud black senator. And so it came to the chill of Christmas Day, 1875. On a day meant for peace, the town of Clinton crackled with tension. That morning, Caldwell heard that his nephew, David Washington, had been threatened. Determined to ensure his kin's safety, Caldwell rode into Clinton under the winter sun. The streets were oddly quiet, resentful eyes watching from behind curtains as the black statesman passed. Satisfied that David was safe for the moment, Caldwell returned home to share Christmas dinner with his family, perhaps hoping the holiday would pass without incident. But as dusk fell, an acquaintance came calling. William Buck Cabell, a white man Caldwell had long considered a friend despite the color line. With a cordial smile, Buck invited Caldwell back into town, saying, "Come, Charles, let us toast Christmas together like old times." Perhaps Caldwell hesitated. Perhaps a voice of warning whispered in his soul, but trust and a generous heart won out. After all, he knew Buck as a friendly face in Clinton's white community. So Charles Caldwell, who had stared down open threats, walked willingly into a trap wrought by a smiling friend. Night had settled when Caldwell and Buck Cabell arrived at Chilton's General Store, where festive oil lamps flickered in the window. Cabell led Caldwell down into the store's dark cellar, where a bottle and two glasses awaited on a rough wooden table. The air was damp and still. The two men raised their cups in a Christmas toast. In that brief moment, perhaps Caldwell allowed himself a hopeful thought that even across the racial divide, two old neighbors could share holiday cheer. But as their glasses clinked, that sound became a signal. A flash burst from the cellar window. Gunshot. Caldwell jolted as a bullet tore into him from behind. He crumpled to the floor, glass shattering, wine and blood mixing on the dirt floor. Buck Cabell had vanished into the shadows. The assassins, hidden outside, now crept in to finish their work. Charles Caldwell, the indomitable, clung to life with iron will. He pushed himself up against the wall, refusing to die on his belly. Though mortally wounded, he straightened his coat, lifted his chin, and faced his killers. White faces glared back at him in the gloom. Some of the very town leaders who had smiled to his face in daylight. Caldwell's voice rang out, clear and fearless. Each word weighted like iron. "Remember, when you kill me, you kill a gentleman and a brave man. Never say you killed a coward. Remember it when I am gone." His final declaration hung in the air, defiant and true. For a heartbeat, even the murderers stood silent, eye to eye with the dignity of their intended victim. Then came the thunder. Gunfire erupted. Dozens of shots, their muzzles sparking like hellfire in the dark. 40 bullets or more ripped into Charles Caldwell's proud body. Only when he lay utterly still did the guns go quiet. On that Christmas night in Clinton, Mississippi, a great oak was felled. The assassins dragged themselves up into the night and faded away, as if they were only phantoms. In the cellar, Charles Caldwell's blood pooled on the cold ground, a martyr's crimson crown on the earth he had fought to free. They buried Charles Caldwell soon after, mourned by his wife, Margaret, and all who had looked to him for protection. Grief and fear flooded the black community. If even Caldwell, the fearless, could be cut down in cold blood, what hope remained? In Jackson and Washington, there was barely a murmur over the murder of a state senator. The white authorities claimed to investigate, but unsurprisingly, no one was ever charged. The affair is shrouded in mystery. White officials shrugged and the killers walked free. Caldwell's assassination was the final nail in Mississippi's Reconstruction coffin. The year of 1875 ended with black voters disenfranchised and white supremacists exultant. The fall of Reconstruction spread like a funeral pall. In the new year, the Redeemers took power, closing the door on interracial democracy for nearly a century. Caldwell's death heralded the rise of white terror in Mississippi, a long, dark era where lynch mobs and Jim Crow laws reigned, where black voices were silenced under the boot heel of segregation. A long shadow fell across Mississippi that Christmas, a shadow of injustice and broken promises that would stretch over generations. Yet, Even in that darkness, the memory of Charles Caldwell did not die. Like an ember buried in ash, his story smoldered in the hearts of those who had witnessed his courage. In whispers and mournful songs, they recalled the black blacksmith who became a senator, the man who had dueled with death and spoke proudly even in his final breath. There is a commemorative plaque in Clinton, Mississippi, as a remembrance of this tumultuous time in American history. We must never forget.

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I am Kwame, and you were just listening to Know Yourself by Dead Prez. Dead Prez is one of my most favorite hip hop artists. And that particular song, Know Your Enemy, came out 1 month after 9/11. It came out on October the 11th, 2001. And it led a whole series of hip hop songs that gave a different view of what happened on 9/11. They were very critical on what happened on 9/11, and that actually led, around that same time, that led to Clear Channel Communications creating a list of banned songs. And I think that there were like 1,000 or 2,000 songs that were banned on all of the Clear Channel stations throughout the United States. There may have been way more than that. I may be undercutting my estimate as far as how many songs were on the list, but I do remember that there was a time of censorship. All of these new laws that, interestingly enough, okay, so let's put it this way. If after 9/11, within a week after 9/11, there is a new federal law that's passed, basically almost unanimously, and that law is about 500 pages long. How does that happen? The only way that I can think that that happens is that law was already written and it was waiting on the most opportune time to be introduced. And it's things like that that make me question the official story of not only what happened at the World Trade Center, but what happened in Oklahoma at the Murrah building. I do remember, I actually remember both of these incidents, because in both of these incidents, I was right there at the television. In the Oklahoma City bombing incident, I was actually home that day. I do not remember where I was. I don't remember what state I was living in. I think it was 90. I know that in the early 90s, I was living in Atlanta, and I left Atlanta right before the Olympics came in 1996. So it may have been Atlanta where I saw this. I don't remember the dates of the Alfred P. Murrah building going down. But what I do remember is I was homesick that day and watching TV. And they broke in and they came up with the news story. And I think I had Dish Network. Yeah, I think I had Dish Satellite Network TV. And I was watching, I was flicking back between about 4 or 5 different channels. And on each one of the channels, they had we had access to local reporting, because the national news, they hadn't got there yet. So it was local reporting. And there were things that were said in real time on the local news, like the number of bombs that were going off. I think there were 6 different bombs.

With the World Trade Center, there were several bombs that went off inside the building. And these were people who were inside the building that came out and was telling reporters that. I remember this one black woman that came out and she was covered in whatever that white stuff is. I'm thinking it was ash or whatever. But she even said, she said, no, there were bombs going off inside the building as they were going down the stairwell. And so when you see this happening in real time on local news, and then by 5 o'clock when the national news is reporting it, and there's a totally different story. And there's a totally different framing of the story, and there's a totally different narrative. It makes me question things. And that's what Dead Prez and several other hip hop artists were doing. And actually, there was some country artists that was doing the same thing. A lot of people were questioning actually what happened. You know, and when you look at World Trade Center 7, there was not a plane that hit that building, but that building went down. And when you see the, I forget what it's called, it's like the Structural Mechanical Engineers Society, they coming out with their report saying that it was totally impossible that those planes hitting the World Trade Center towers. It was impossible for planes to cause the entire building to collapse the way it collapsed. And I remember them talking about it. It looked more like a controlled demolition. So I still have questions to this day. And I think I'll always have questions. But also, these artists, they had questions as well, and it caused them to be banned from Clear Channel Communications radio stations. And I think that Clear Channel at the time, I don't know if there's if this is still the case, but they were like the major provider of local radio stations, commercial radio stations. So, you know, things that make you go, There's a book called Oklahoma City Day One by Michelle Moore. I think it's Michelle Moore. And I think she was a former state senator or legislator in Oklahoma. This has been so long ago, but she wrote a book that was 800 plus pages, and that book has disappeared from publication. I had a copy of that book and I loaned it out, never got it back. But I, when I went to try to buy a copy off of Amazon about 10 years ago, it was listed. I ordered it and it never came. And after I complained several times, my money was refunded. But there was never any explanation on why it didn't come. And then shortly thereafter, it disappeared and it was no longer listed on Amazon. But in her book, she talked a lot about what I just mentioned. All right. 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Looking at the clock, it looks like we're headed into the last 15-20 minutes of the show. It's been a good show. I'm sitting here on my bed at the Embassy Suites hotel here in Orlando, Florida, and I really need to stop. I
really need to get off of this show and get ready for my panel discussion that I'm having later on. And I also need to go downstairs and get some breakfast. But we're almost finished.

0: Finish here, and I'm doing this right now because I will not have any time to do the show live tomorrow because I will be in Jackson, Mississippi. I think we're going to be at Talladega College. If I remember correctly, I think that's where we're going to be for the gathering of the Mississippi Black Leadership Institute Tri-State Cohort. Tri-State meaning that it's not only cohort members from Mississippi, but it's also cohort members from Arkansas and cohort members from Tennessee. And, they decided to expand it this year, and I just am so honored and grateful to be a part of this expansion. We're about to, I don't know how much time I have left. I have to look right quick, but let's go ahead and go to our next song. 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
1: When you think about it, every African in America is a political prisoner. Shit, we was brought here, bought here, misguided and thought here. Taught we was less than outlined in chalk here.
2: Robert Seth Haynes, St. Cole.

right. That brings us to the end of this episode of the Bees Radio Talk Show. That was Mind is Free by Hassan Salam. And again, that song, and I think there were half of the songs that I played today came from the album Cruel and Unusual Punishment, which is a death penalty abolition album from the year 2007, if I believe correctly, if I remember correctly, excuse me. I do believe and I know what the album is about, and I'm just trying to remember the correct year it came out. All right, so I'm through. As I stated, I'm here in Orlando, Florida, for the U.S. campaign to abolish the death penalty, where I will be moderating a panel discussion this afternoon. And immediately after I moderate it, I will jump in a Uber and head to the airport so that I can fly to Jackson, Mississippi to participate in this month's gathering of the Mississippi Black Leadership Institute. And I've been tasked with two other cohort members to teach the book that we have been reading entitled Redemption. And after that, I am going home and going to bed. I am tired. I've actually been traveling nonstop, basically, since I think I left home September the 5th or 6th, and today, no, not the 5th or 6th, it was the week before that, so like, I think September the 1st or 2nd, and today is the 11th, tomorrow is the 12th, so I'll be home by the 13th, and I cannot wait to get home. Something's going on with my HVAC system, because I'm normally able to control it via my telephone app, but when I tried to log on earlier in this trip to Orlando, it says that it can't read it. So I hope everything's okay at the house, and I will be there shortly. Until then, I talk to everyone.

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1: Welcome to Bantu Nuts Radio. I am your captain for this intergalactic musical voyage, DJ Charles Ray, and I got the ultimate soundtrack to take you places you've probably been or never been before. 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
2: Hey, that's right. Bantu Nuts Radio is not just about the music and the beats. It's also about the stories behind the music. So during this two-hour show, I'll be looking at some facts about the artists, the places they're from, their lyrics, to share with you. 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
1: For

Pantunauts, and get ready to explore the beats that transcends borders and feel the heartbeat of nations as we take you to new musical heights. So keep it locked right here on Pantunauts Radio, y'all. Enjoy.

0: Yeah, yeah, you just heard a track by Muscle Cars and New Pass. The name of the track is called Water, which is a Mark Francis remix. And that's from the album Sugar Honey Iced Tea. And then before that, you heard a track by Ovius along with Don Camarez. And the name of the track is called Legacy. And before that is by Louis Vega along with Keith Thompson. The name track is called Take It, Shape, Mix. And before that, you heard Charisma. The name track is called Summer, A-O, or A-Yo, from the album called Can't Call It. And then before that was Honey Sweet. The name track is called I Put a Spell on You. And that's from the Honey Sweet EP 2. And yes, you're vibing with Banter Knots Radio. I am your DJ, Charles Ray. And on the mic also is BB Mwamba. She got some facts. Listen up.
1: Yes, first facts about the song, Take It by Louis Vega. That song was released on November 14, 2025. It's a single by Louis Vega presents Funky Cadets featuring Keith Thompson. So Keith Thompson provided the lyrics and the spoken words on that song. I really like the lyrics. I was trying to find all of them, but all I could find was, I guess, the chorus. Trying to find it again in my notes. Where it talks about freedom. Yes. So it says, this is not a poem. This is a call, to the hearts and minds. Freedom is not given. Freedom is taken. Take it. It must be cherished and preserved. And the rest of the lyrics, I really like them too. And it's really good song, good instrumental, good lyrics. Also, the song Legacy by Ovius, when I was listening to it, I kept thinking about This Is America by Childish Gambino. I feel like it's inspired this track, or maybe the other way, depending on which one came first. But the two songs remind me of each other. It's not like one is the remix of the other one, but just the way the song is built.
0: Yeah, yeah, I can see the comparison as well. Yeah, and hey, y'all, you know, for y'all want to call in, please call up. Every Saturday from 5 p.m. to 7 p.m., we at the station live, Central Standard Time. So our number to reach us is 501-433-0088. Yes, and so I have to pause for a moment to make an announcement. And check this out. Modest Girls Foundation presents Faith Under the Stars Community Festival, Community Prayer and Family Movie Night, an evening of faith, fellowship, and fun and community. Happening right now at the MacArthur Park until 9:30 p.m. And everyone is welcome. Bring your family, friends, and neighbors. It's community prayer involved. Family-friendly movie involved, youth activity and games involved, community resources, vendor, marketplace, food vendors, giveaways, and more. So don't miss out. It's happening right now at MacArthur Park right here in Little Rock, Arkansas, all right? So also don't forget to bring your lawn chairs and blankets and, you know, connect with the organizer of this at 682-220-8521. Yeah, so it's event, you know, for event details, I guess it's too late for volunteer sign up and sponsor information and more. So, yeah, check it out right now. They're in the park right now watching a movie, kids activity, eating some great food there, you know what I'm saying, with the food trucks involved and things like that. Vendors is also there. So going out there before you miss it until 9:30 p.m. before it's over with. And also we like to announce you're invited to the community picnic at MacArthur Park again. They're having something again in Little Rock, Arkansas, Sunday, which is tomorrow, September 27th, from 2 p.m. to 6 p.m. Food, music, dancing, fun for everyone. Serving fish, ribs, burgers, hot dogs, line dancers, DJ, and a karaoke. Good food, good music, good people. 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So yeah, it's Rhythm Connects, Community Thrives, people, culture, music, community, a stronger Arkansas. That's Community Picnic at MacArthur Park tomorrow, Sunday, from 2 p.m. to 6 p.m. And also to announce the second annual Tramiel Shelton Day presents One Day, One Community, where we turn pain into purpose. Meeting me where I am, community services, mental health services, health and wellness services, resources, financial employment resources, or financial empowerment resources, excuse me. 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And this is brought to you by Meet Me Where I Am, and also Tramiel Shelton Foundation, and also Canvassing Block 2 Block. And that's pretty much what's happening on October the 3rd. And later on October 22nd, the JBM Entertainment Production LLC presents Dorothy Moore Diamonds and Gold Concert, celebrating her 80th birthday and the 50th anniversary of Misty Blue, featuring MUB, Michael Eubanks, and also special guest vocalist Nia Renee. One night only, Thursday, October 22nd, 2026, starting at 7 p.m. at the Robinson Center Performance Hall in Little Rock. Tickets available at Ticketmasters, all right? Available at Ticketmasters. Again, that's a Dorothy Moore Diamonds and Gold Concert. And that's about it for us for the community announcement. And yes, y'all, you're vibing with Band Channels Radio. I am your DJ, Charles Ray, and BB Mwamba also in the building. So to answer or to holler at us, call up at 501-433-0088. And let's get back to the music. And underneath us right now, we're playing track by Jeffrey C. The name track is called This Is Hot. Yes, indeedy, right here on Band Tonight's Radio, y'all. Yeah, enjoy.

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2: Bantu Knots.

0: Yeah, you just heard a track by Capo. The name track is called Oh Nana. And before that, you heard a track by Gina. The name track is called Lead It Up. That's from the album called The Pleasures Is Yours. And before that, you heard a track by Anderson .Paak along with Cordae. And the name track is called A Good Day. And then before that, you heard Public Enemy. The name track is called Night of the Living Bassheads from the album It Takes a Nation of Millions to Hold Us Back. And then before that, I squeezed in the JB's where Public Enemy sampled that beat from. It's called The Grunt Parts 1 and 2. And that's from the album called Funky Good Time. And And I played a track called the from the Oregon Grinder. The name track is called Living in a Bottle. I think I played that. I hope I played that. I don't think I played that, did I? But anyway, BB, any facts?
1: Yes, first facts about the song Night of the Living Bassheads. It's the third single released by Public Enemy. It was released in 1988 by Public Enemy. And it's from the album, you probably already said that, It Takes a Million.
0: Nation of Millions to Hold Us Back.
1: Okay, yes. My phone is acting up, so I can't read my facts. Just a minute. Yes. Yes, so the title of the album, Charles just said it, and the lyrics of the track is a reference to the effect of crack cocaine on the African-American community in the 1980s, so the crack epidemic of the 1980s. And so something that I learned, I didn't know, so bass is the slang for crack cocaine, and the song includes many tracks. Somewhere it says over 20 samples are included in the track, including a sample of Chuck D saying bass at the start. And it comes from the song Bring the Noise.
0: Indeed. Nice facts, BB. And we continue on. Underneath us, we're playing a track by Dick Hyman. The name track is called Obaquinho. Yeah, and that's from the album called Brazilian Impressions, right here on Bantanaz Radio. Give it a listen. Check it out.
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Ici Salatiel, Hyman General. 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
2: The legendary Dorothy Moore is coming to Little Rock on October 22nd at the Robinson Center Performance Hall in celebration of her 80th birthday and the 50th anniversary of her hit song, Misty Blue. Dorothy Moore and her band will perform several of her most popular hits. The opening act is saxophonist Michael Eubanks and his band, M.

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0: Yes, yes, yes. We are back to give you global music for all occasions. The name of the show is called Bantunas Radio. I am your DJ, Charles Ray. And also on the mic with me is...
1: BB Mwamba.
0: Yes, give us a holla. BANTUNAUTS. And what else they should know, BB?
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0: That's right, that's right. So let's just be quiet and continue on with the music. So ride with us and we got you covered. So, yeah, thank you for being on the journey with us, Bantunas Radio, y'all. Enjoy the sounds, all right? Check it out.

0: This is a track by Chaos in the CBD. And then track is called Tears. From the album called A Deeper Life. And before that, you heard a track by FKJ. And the name track is called I Want You, featuring Aaron Allen Kane. And then before that, you heard a track by John Legend. And the name track is called Daylight. And then before that, Michelle Indigo Cello. And the name track is called Don't Look Any Farther. That's featuring Leanne La Havas. Yeah, and yeah, that's what a dope track that was. And BB with the facts, so listen up.
1: Yes, I have facts about the track Don't Look Any Further. And the album is featured on, so it's by Michelle Ndengeo Cello, and it's a duet. And it's from the upcoming album of Michelle Ndengeo Cello.

0: that album is titled Synonym. So the project for this album, it's a collection of cover songs that are classic known songs that are going to be remade as a duet. So each track will feature two singers. And so some of the tracks that are included on that include I Knew You Were Waiting For Me, featuring the British singer and actress Cynthia Erivo. Also With God On Our Side, and other featured guests artists on that album include Chaka Khan, Brandy Carlile, Moses Sumney, Robert Glasper, Leanne LaHavas, who's featured on that song that you just played. And Don't Look Any Further is originally a song that was released in 1984 by Dennis Edwards featuring Saida Garrett. And one thing I kept thinking about listening to that, and I'm pretty sure anyone who's seen the music videos, the original music video, would think about that, is you have to watch the music video for that song.
1: Yeah, please do. Yeah.
0: So on Wikipedia it says that that video being described as one of the worst music video ever. So it's a low budget music video, and apparently it was filmed for only $12.50 and it was shot in the basement of Motown Records.
1: Oh my goodness.
0: So if you have,
1: it's not that bad to me. I know the song is good. Yes. I enjoyed the video as well as the song.
0: I think that what makes it worse is the parodies of that song. If you see parodies and then you see the original video, then it's even more funny.
1: Yeah.
0: So check out today. You should, if you haven't seen the video or if you haven't seen it in a long time, make sure you check the video.
1: I mean, the only funny part is when Dennis Edwards just, how he looked at the camera and winked his eye while chewing gum. That's the only funny part I got from that. But yeah. So check it out. Don't Look Any Further. Yeah. All right. Underneath us right now, we're playing the SOS Band. The name track is called Just The Way You Like It. I hope you like the show, Banter Knots Radio. Let us know about whatever at BanterKnots.com, BanterKnots@gmail.com, and things like that, y'all. So feel the flavor right here, Banter Knots Radio, y'all. Check it out.

Yeah, you just heard a track by Joe Boy and Quasi, Arthur. The name track is called Door. And then before that was LeBianca along with Axela Day and Chloe. The name track is called Mistaken from the album called Walk Away. And before that, you heard a track by Zuchu along with Adukunle Gold. And the name track is called Love. And before that, you heard from Planet Self along with Reggie B, and the name track is called You Plus Me, and that's from the album, from it's called High Tide Number 2.

0: stands for The Sounds of Success. It's an American R&B and electro-funk group that formed in Atlanta. The group was started in 1977. And the first single, their debut single, was Take Your Time to Do It Right. And it reached the number one on the US R&B chart and number three on the Billboard Hot 100. And their first album was titled SOS. Some of their famous tracks include Just Be Good to Me, Tell Me If You Still Care, and The Finest. And then one last fact is that they worked with producers Jimmy Jam and Terry Lewis in the early 1980s.
1: Yeah, yeah, sure enough. All right, we're going to keep it going right here, Benching House Radio. And check this out, y'all. We got some surprises for you, some good jams coming your way. So listen up.

0: Bring that beat back.
1: Bring that beat back.

0: Yeah, yeah. This is it for us. We did enough. I know we did enough for you. So let's take this home. And let's rest well until the next program. We'll be back on the radio next week. And stay in touch with us by coming to our website, our social media, BANTUNAUTS. So be safe out there. Be sure to take care of each other. And BB, any last words before we go?
1: No, same thing. Thank you for listening. Keep in touch and come back next time, same time, same channel, and spread the word about Bantu Nuts Radio.
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